0: It is now 6 o'clock. The news on Radio 1. I am Wycliffe Sebunya. An Ebola vaccine partly tested in Kenya may be assessed to determine whether it can protect against a new variant spreading in Uganda and the Democratic Republic of Congo. The vaccine Evebo is already licensed for protection against one type of Ebola virus, known as Zaire Ebola virus. It was developed through international partnerships and underwent partial testing in Kenya. Health experts in Kenya say they are now considering whether existing vaccine candidates targeting other Ebola strains could offer any protection against the current outbreak, which is caused by the Bundibugyo virus. However, they caution that effectiveness against this strain is not yet known. The outbreak is growing rapidly in both Uganda and the DRC, with global health agencies warning of a serious public health risk. More than 500 suspected cases and over 130 deaths have been reported in the Congo, while Uganda has confirmed cases in the capital. Government directs firms contracted to build and improve the country's infrastructure projects to uphold the aspect of environmental and social safeguards. The procurement specialist, Greater Kampala Metropolitan Area Urban Development Program, Esereda Bakisula, says environmental and social impact assessment help mitigate environmental risks and social implications of projects such as displacement and employment opportunities. This week, the Ministry of Kampala Capital City and Metropolitan Affairs Annual Supplier Partnership Conference 2026 held at the Office of the Prime Minister.
1: Participation is going to improve and also their capacity to pass during evaluation. The other thing is their improvement while they're implementing our contracts in environmental and social safeguards, and to ensure that there are less road accidents, there's more awareness on social safeguards, there's more awareness on, you know, tree planting and what they're supposed to do to ensure that we have a sustainable environment even as we implement our contract.
0: The Inspector of Government arrests senior agriculture engineer of Apache District, Mega Atim, for allegedly uttering false documents. According to investigations, in May 2024, Atim applied and was appointed for the position of senior agriculture engineer with Apache District local government. However, the appointment letter she submitted as part of her work experience and the basis upon which she was appointed was disowned by the leadership of the institution that she claimed to have worked for and declared a forgery. A team will now appear before court in Apache District today. Police in Mityana arrests 25 suspected criminals who have been terrorizing members of the public and involved in substance abuse. Wamala Region Police spokesperson Lamek Chigazi says the suspects have been engaged in crimes like burglary, break-ins and thefts, substance abuse, mugging, among others.
2: Those who were found with breaking implements and other crime enablers like narcotics, that is marijuana, miraa, others were found chewing with their cheeks, you know, bulged like balloons. These ones are going to stay with us. Files are going to be processed and forwarded to our resident state attorney in Mityana, being in possession of breaking implements, use of narcotics, substances like marijuana, among others.
0: It is that the U.S. military says it has launched new strikes on southern Iran, targeting Iranian missile sites and boats attempting to place mines. U.S. Central Command said in a statement the strikes were taken in self-defense and were designed to protect the U.S. troops from threats posed by Iranian forces. Central Command spokesperson Captain Tim Hawkins said the U.S. military continues to defend forces while using restraint during the ongoing ceasefire. Iran is yet to respond to the latest U.S. strikes. It is unclear what impact they will have on any potential peace agreement between the U.S. and Iran. Coming up, a great morning.
3: 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Just keep coming. The telephone man.
4: That's

0: Baby, you're just like my mother. She's never satisfied. Those lyrics got me into trouble. I'll always remember that. I was singing them subconsciously in the presence of my mom. And she looked at me with the look of disapproval that only African mothers can deliver without saying a word. And you know which look that is. And I just had to apologize. I told her, it's a random song, random song. And I was singing the Junior Wine version. Of course, this is the original from Prince, playing for you here on the Great Morning Show on Radio 1 FM 90. With John and Q, 11 minutes now past 6 o'clock. Welcome, welcome to the show. And this song from his incredible 1984 album, Purple Rain. He wrote this song actually for the movie Purple Rain. And it plays under montage after his character kind of, you know, loses his girl, Apollonia, if you remember, if you've watched the movie, to his rival, Morris. And, you know, Prince is riding his motorbike along with shots of intimate moments with Apollonia. And, yeah, it was quite an interesting one. You should watch it, if only for Purple Rain. Amazing stuff. And an incredible artist who really held his own and crafted his own space in the entertainment world, left us with amazing stuff as well over the years. Well, Prince is going to be followed by a group that also gave us quite a bit, took inspiration from the Jackson 5 and gave us Boyz II Men. I'm talking about New Edition. And Jennifer Lara as well, with her cover of an Evelyn Champagne King song. She did it justice, but that's just the music. We've got more stuff here in store for you. Of course, the wake-up calls, the press review, the news headlines, the kids' corner. Yeah, let us know. Now that the school run is back in force and everybody's scrambling, I'm sure there are quite interesting moments that you experience every morning. Don't let those die in your mind. Share them with us. And send them to us on WhatsApp on 0703-090-090, okay? That's 0703-090-090. Our Facebook page is Radio 1 FM 90. You find it, you like it, you drop us a private message in our inbox. You can also email us, programming@radio1fm90.com, okay? The wake-up calls, pretty much the same platforms. The only difference is, of course, when you're saying as the wake-up calls, is you have to give us the details. One, the person's number that we're going to call. Not yours, because we're not going to call you. Just tell the person's phone number. Their name, okay? Your name, because we have to know who is responsible for placing the wake-up call and the reason you're asking us to wake up this person. Remember, the wake-up calls happen at about 6:30. So if you... I hope you've already sent in your wake-up calls. I haven't had a look at the WhatsApp. But if you haven't, well, you're cutting it close and you're late. Send us those wake-up calls already, okay? And we'll be sure to do that for you. And the press review. The monitor never sleeps in things. At the helm, the newly elected Speaker of Parliament, Jacob Both, and Deputy Speaker Thomas Ayew are pledging to rebuild public trust in Parliament and clean up the institution's image. And believe it when I see it, honestly. And also, Both and Ayew unveil plans, Museveni, to sack ministers who do not promote wealth creation, among other things. We'll be getting to that when we get to the press review proper. Yeah? And let us know some of the thoughts that spring to your mind when you listen to some of the stories we share here on the press review. Yeah, send us your comments on WhatsApp. We'd love to hear from you. And, well, before we get back to the great songs and the great memories, let's have a look at the weather, shall we? And then, yeah, we'll get that amazing piece. Very underrated song, I think, from New Edition.
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0: Well, Kampala, Entebbe, Mukono, Wakiso, and surrounding areas. The highest temperatures today expected hit about 28 degrees Celsius. Like I told you, this week, the first 3 days at least, Tuesday and Wednesday, you get some pretty decent sunshine, and but with a start of some cloud cover here and there and some isolated showers. Some places received showers, some didn't. It's going to be that kind of thing. For those that didn't receive, though, that's pretty much it. Just brace for the heat today. The rains Thursday, you would try and stay away from being out and about on Thursday. That's what I can tell you about. But tomorrow, the conditions should still be great for Eid celebrations, especially if you're going to be outdoorsy and whatnot. So sometimes the rain jumps its clock by about 24 hours. But I don't think this is going to be one of those days. Let's see. We'll keep you updated, though. The weather forecast on Radio on FM 90 returns in the next hour and is brought to you by Steel & Tube Industries.
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0: The management of Uganda Electricity Transmission Company, UETCL, informs the general public that it is risky and unsafe to conduct any activity under or within the Wayleaves corridor of any high voltage transmission line. These corridors measure 20 meters, 30 meters, 40 meters, and 60 meters for the 66 kV, 132 kV, 220 kV, and 400 kV respectively. Management has learned that these corridors are being encroached into by some members of the public to carry out their daily activities. 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Note that any person who violates the above will be prosecuted in accordance with the law. UETCL advises those intending to carry out any development activity within the vicinity of any high-voltage transmission line to seek guidance from the Wayleaves office located at Plot 10 Hannington Road or call our toll-free line 0800-277-002. 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
2: And the front page of the papers today, I don't think there's any prizes for guessing what's on there now, is there? Of course, the choice of the speakers of Parliament. This time round, there was no gender balance.
3: The new speaker.
2: Jacob Obotho-Both and Thomas Tayeba. There's a picture of them on the front page of the New Vision with the Chief Justice Flavian Zeja. And the front page of the Monitor, though, goes with them and the president. And the Monitor goes with In Things as newly elected Speaker of Parliament. Jacob
3: Bad Boss manners, and, Monitor.
2: Always.
3: Bad manners.
2: You can count on them. Bad manners. And they have pledged to rebuild public trust in Parliament and clean up the institution's image. Well, Museveni, in the same breath as he was appointing as...
3: The new ones.
2: I just realized that I just gave out this the whole
3: it away.
2: Yes, that he appointed. No, as they were elected, he said he's not going to promote. He's going to sack ministers who do not promote wealth creation. But generally speaking, it's all about
3: Don't skip over that. He
2: I know.
3: He's going to what?
2: Sack ministers who do not promote wealth creation. He says he comes to your village, he finds your village is undeveloped. He's sacking.
3: But which is it, guys? Don't steal money or promote wealth creation. Which is it? Choose a struggle. Do we steal the money or don't steal the money?
2: It's very confusing.
3: You're confusing us.
2: Because here, wealth creation involves stealing.
3: You know?
4: Good morning. 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
0: Mm-hmm.
6: Foot of the send, actually, not of the recipient. And I'm looking forward to the Wake Up Call just to make an inquiry about that
0: but
6: name.
0: That's the name. You can try, guys. You can try, but... I think Kitu is as unique as it gets. But it's okay, you can try. Speaking of names, somebody said here that you can already smell extravagance. One name or both was enough.
6: Two names or both.
0: Hey. It's pure extravagance. It's already signs right there.
6: He might have two convoys. Each for every or both.
0: Otio. By the way, guys, if ever there was anyone who's going to come under extreme scrutiny, it's him.
6: Yeah.
0: Because one, people don't know enough about him. For some reason, we always know a lot about speakers and what. We always know them before. Him, he just came out of oblivion and...
6: Well, at least it feels that way.
0: It feels that way. Of course, now looking back, his presence is there, but it just feels like he just came out of the yellow. Get it? Out of the yellow? All right. We do your wake-up calls as usual. Send them through to 0703-090-090. You send us a number. You send us a name. You send us a message. And you send us another name. That's your name. And if it's as interesting as today's name, it might catch our attention. All right.
6: Yeah. I'm trying the alternative number, but it's not flying. Imi is quite slow to wake up, I guess. Or maybe it's school run and she's juggling many things. I don't know.
0: Could be that. But if it's ringing, we have hope. You see, the today might be a both.
6: I'm telling you by the looks of it. Hello? Hello? Imi?
7: Yes?
6: Is this Imi?
7: Yes, I'm the
6: one. Ah, okay, Imi. This is John.
0: And this is Q, and we're calling you from Radio 1 to say...

0: thank you very much.
1: Well, the message came in from somebody who calls you his queen, his soulmate, and everything in between. Yeah. And it says, may your birthday be as beautiful and amazing as you are. Thank you for being my rock, my peace, and my greatest adventure. It says, just when I think it's impossible to love you any more than I already do, you prove me wrong. You are far more than my partner. You're my soulmate in every way. And every day I continue to choose you. And every day that choice gets easier and easier. I'll choose you again and again. Let's make this year unforgettable. Happy birthday, my world. We love you so, so much. From Cassius Clay. Is that his real name? Like,
0: yes.
2: That's his actual name.
1: Name. Birth certificate name, government name, NIN, everything.
0: Very nice name.
1: I thought he was Muhammad Ali and was playing on the name, but okay, that's and baby Adriel as well. I think baby Adriel typed the full stop at the end.
0: thank you very much. I love you too.
2: All right. Oh, how sweet.
1: All right, Imi, you have a lovely one, eh?
0: Okay, thank you so much.
1: Cheers, cheers. Okay.
2: Oh, that's an interesting one right there. Even though someone else rejected it.
1: Yes, he took it on. It's an odd, good one. Good one.
2: All right, let's check out the next call.
1: Mm-hmm.
2: Guys, I've never earned my salary than in those minutes when we're waiting for the wake-up calls to go through. I can talk. trying very hard to fill the dead air and just hoping, guys. Hoping you you appreciate my hard work. Anyway, today we're talking interesting names. Both. Cassius Clay. Here's another one. You see the sender's name?
1: Yes. Hey. Dead.
2: Right? It's wild, guys.
1: It's like...
2: it's wild out here.
1: Hello?
0: Hello.
2: Is this Jackie Jam?
0: Yeah.
2: How are you, my dear? My name is Q.
1: And this is John.
2: And we're calling you from Radio 1 to say happy belated.
1: Yeah, birthday. We know it was a...

0: Yeah, we know it was on Saturday.
1: Yeah.
0: You sound like you are still celebrating.
2: That. Still celebrating.
1: Now you got me out of my sleep, but thank you for the wishes.
2: All right, as you were, back to sleep. This message, it came from your good old cult mate. Ah.
0: you know the culprit. You know the culprit.
1: You said cult mate?
0: Yes. Mm.
1: Ah.
2: Mm.
1: Okay.
2: With whom you drink blood and all of those things. It's from your friend, and she says, he's wishing you a year filled with music and dancing and happiness for you and your beautiful family. May this be your best yet. Even though we don't see each other often, this is to let you know that you're loved and absolutely cherished. From your friend, Henrietta Chapanyonta Chuck Norris.
1: Macintosh.
2: Otio.
1: Thank you.
0: You guys are the best.
2: You're welcome. All right. For you, what are your nicknames?
1: Pardon?
0: What's your nickname?
2: What are your nicknames?
1: Jackie Jam.
2: Just Jackie Jam.
0: Okay.
2: All right. Good luck to the one and only Jam.
1: Thank you.
0: All right.
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0: Well, ladies and gentlemen.
2: Who would be Kadaga's cult mate? If ever there was one. Who would it be? It would be Anita, no? No. Anita. Anita's cult is a little different.
0: You know, one of the things I remember was how the office was stripped bare to the wall, like to the paint and everything, carpets ripped out.
2: Where?
0: In Parliament. Oh. When the new speaker was coming in to make sure there was nothing left over.
2: Nothing left over.
0: You know what I mean?
2: No misplaced bones.
0: But yeah, in things.
2: No feathers.
0: On the front page of the Monitor, at the helm, newly elected Speaker of Parliament Jacob Oboth and Deputy Speaker Thomas Seyeva have pledged to rebuild public trust in Parliament and clean up the institution's image. I think, one, it's probably the easiest job because right now, you'd think we have found rock bottom. You'd think. But I do not put it past our institutions to find new levels of rock bottom.
2: My dear, we've found rock bottom, but we are an excavator. We know how to dig.
0: We might find oil.
2: We might find oil.
0: So, well, the jury is still out. Let's see.
2: Absolutely. Both Taiwo unveil plans that on the front page of the New Vision. Museveni. Sack ministers who don't promote wealth creation. In this picture, on the front page, I've got a small message for my sir boss senior Flavian Nzeija. Kindly don't stand next to Oboth again. Don't stand next to. Next time, stand here with Taiwa this side. Come on, I won't use the phrase. Is tall because that means something else. We shall wait for him in a few weeks and see just how tall he is. We wait for him in a few weeks. Although I'm looking forward to seeing his full breakdown of who he is, his achievements, criteria, and all of that. I don't know when they intend to.
0: Somebody's got
2: share these details with us.
0: Sounds like something we can have as our Eid sacrifice tomorrow in the papers. Yeah.
2: Somebody said, I've been meaning to read it. Apart from talking about his extravagance.
0: Yeah, that having one or both was enough. Why did he have to have two?
2: But well, you that's.

0: That's why I recommended that going forward, we should, especially on social media, we should separate him and Ofwono Pondo. Ofwono Pondo is OO. Let's have him as O squared. Just to be clear.
1: Very well done. Yeah, actually, so we... Ibrahim has a suggestion. Says we call him Oboths.
0: You should abbreviate his name to Oboths.
1: Oboths.
0: As if you're, both of them, as if you're playing Scrabble.
1: One S to combine it.
0: And also on the front page of the monitor today, Karangwa, a man loved and loathed in equal measure. And speakers at his burial described him as a humble man who was compassionate and a dedicated supporter of the ruling NRM party. But critics on social media said something else. Mm. And I have to say, the children.
1: He has gotten flack on social media, guys.
0: The children. Yesu Christo.
1: Hey.
0: Wouldn't touch him with a 10-foot badge pole.
1: Tell me.
0: You just go and see their comments, that's all. Anyways.
1: Oh, the brief that I'd asked for is actually here in the papers, page 4 of the New Vision. Jacob Oboth's Road, Oboth's without an apostrophe, guys. Oboth's Road to speakership. Actually, I don't know why we're calling him Jacob. Remove the Jacob. We just call him Oboth Oboth. I've always admired that, being able to use African names all through. He joined Makere in 1997, Bachelor of Laws degree, graduating with honors. Joined the Law Development Center, completed his diploma in legal practice, as expected, and started his legal career at Mugisha and Company Advocates on Nkrumah Road. He's, in 2003, became a state attorney under the Justice Ministry and spent nearly a decade serving in the ministry, largely advising local governments from the regional office in Mbale. We are makers of speakers, guys. We are makers of speakers.
0: You know,
1: he deepened his understanding of governance and public administration. 2006, he won a scholarship for a Master of Laws at the University of Minnesota. Yeah, and was also a part-time lecturer in the Islamic University in Uganda for about 4 years while still serving in government.
0: Yeah, there's a full page spread about him in the monitor as well today, by the way. On page 2, like full page spread with a brief bio about him.
1: He's the DA for the Tieng Adola Cultural Institution.
0: Quite interesting. He also chaired the League and Parliamentary Affairs Committee and was a member of the Committee on Rules, Discipline and Privileges and Business Committee in the 10th Parliament. He's got the chops. Yep. That's for sure. He's got the chops, as I said. A lot of people have chops in this country to do the job. The thing that is lacking is usually integrity, and that's where people start questioning it. That's the only thing.
1: Important thing.
0: That's the only thing.
1: Unfortunately, Noben Mao. Boy from Larapeche.
0: Yes,
1: never made it. But like we said.
0: I'm not surprised, though.
1: You are not going to get the job.
0: Yes, it never is. It never is. You remember Semu Chunganda?
1: Yes, yes, yes.
0: Spectacularly qualified, you'd think.
1: Exceedingly. Yes,
0: and that's the problem.
1: And this is probably why...
0: Because you rub off people the wrong way.
1: The old speaker is going out because she's also...
0: Because, as a society, we frown upon excellence.
1: Excellence.
0: We love...
1: Wedagachi.
0: Yes, exactly. We have that... We are so classless like that. That we're
1: comfortable with mediocrity.
0: We love mediocrity because they are one of us. Instead of looking at excellence and aspiring to excellence, we love mediocrity.
1: We have jointly given.
0: Yeah, I'm not surprised.
1: We have given our Ugandans properly this morning.
0: But it's true.
1: Mwalimu says President Museveni left out women. Is it because of their love for witch doctors?
0: The last two in the house have been accused of African electronics. So,
1: more qualifications here from Mwalimu, who says, he got involved in.

0: Toji Kwatako. And in Babati.
1: So yes.
0: He has earned his stripes in the way that they qualify.
1: He's politically correct in that sense.
0: Ebola mixed compliance as schools open. Meanwhile, a very, very sad day yesterday. Two URA staff losing their lives in an elephant crash. One of them, Lumanyika Wamala, who is much known public speaker, speaking on the URA.
1: I don't know if
2: the most sad part of that story, the mother had six.
1: Six kids. He was the only surviving one, I think.
2: Four of them died in an accident.
1: Yes, yes.
2: So
1: he was the sole survivor.
2: So she's remained with one.
1: With
2: child,
1: one.
2: The last one.
0: You know that that child is not going to be allowed to walk.
2: I know.
0: It's going to be tied in the house like this.
1: No,
0: this is so sad.
1: When you hear me talking about accidents and how I'm so cautious on the road, because every time I see anything about an accident, I just draw the conclusion people were speeding. And because that's the one way you get into an accident in this country. And if you're driving around Karuma, that general area.
2: But you see, without
0: but
2: driving.
0: But you see, this was different, guys.
2: Even when you're so cautious on the road, you'll end up in a mess.
1: No, the thing is, you have time to react. The number of times I have survived because I had time to react, because I was going slower than everybody else, I cannot count. I'll be honest with you. And every time I see these stories, I just know that's what happened. And night, driving in that neck of the woods, it's supremely dark.
0: And dangerous.
1: And dangerous.
0: So which means most likely you're going to be driving at a very fast pace.
1: Yes. Which is not...
0: through it and out of it. But also, because it doesn't have a lot of usual traffic, you somehow assume it's one of those smooth free roads. Yeah,
1: the road calls out to you. You need restraint.
0: Guys, it's so sad, and we of course we do stand with this with those who lost their lives.
1: There's a year we were in Christ the King Church with six coffins right in front of us. We had to bury six family members.
0: Oh my God.
1: At a go. It immunizes you against speeding in this country.
0: Yeah.
1: I'm telling you, it changes your whole perspective on your behavior on the road. And
0: of course,
1: we will get there by force.
0: We will get there indeed. It has broken the hearts of many because he was one of us. He's formerly an employee of CBS Radio and WSTV, recognized for his contribution to public tax awareness campaigns and taxpayer education initiatives. So sad. So heartbreaking.
1: Guys,
0: alongside him, of course, was also Moses Odong, who also died in that accident.
1: Drive slow. You'll get where you're going.
0: And try and avoid elephants.
2: What are you looking at me?
1: Avoid
0: elephants.
2: I want to drive so fast. Get off the road so I avoid those.
0: The faster you go.
1: I don't mind people who do their business, as long as if you're going, go alone. That's all.
0: Don't take any collateral damage. But also when you have the accident, have it alone.
1: Yeah, exactly. Wrap yourself around a tree. We say kwaheri and we shall see you later. But don't involve anybody else. And LRA leader Joseph Kony wants his children to live a normal life. Yes.
0: Where is he?
1: This guy is like a myth.
0: Who talked to him?
1: I don't know.
0: Guys, what in the Pinetti is going on?
1: Meanwhile, Vali Mwezo unveils his cancer.
0: Another alter ego.
1: I know of somebody else. Kampala Lord Mayor Ronald Nsubuga Vali Mwezo has unveiled his council executives. Farida Nakabugo, the Rubaga 2 councillor, sworn in as a deputy Lord Mayor, and she comes in with very questionable integrity as well. So I guess we are matching. We are going toe to toe. NRM brings theirs, NUP brings theirs.
0: Meanwhile,
1: we are one country, one Uganda, one corruption.
0: Bishops warned against sexual offenses cover up. Yes, with unbelievable sexual misconduct of clerics' relatives questioned, covering up for neighbors and for themselves. Meanwhile, Archbishop Semogerere launches a drive to build elderly priests a center. I like this. A sort of retirement home, I'm guessing. Considering especially that Catholic priests don't have wives and children to look after them in their old age. I like this. The sister will look after them. I don't like that laugh. That laugh was very wicked. Prosecutors cautioned against abusing power. Meanwhile, Balaam brokers a peace deal between rival sugar farms. And you can see him here in a picture standing between two companies.
1: Well, in the Monitor today, rising Ebola cases. How worried should we be? I'm still not yet. Are you worried?
2: No.
1: Yeah.
0: About? What do you think? Do you think Anita? Do you think she's going to get a ministry? Let's call it now. What do you think?
1: It's a tough one. I'll be honest with you. I don't know what conversations are being had in the background, but for somebody with her clout, I think you'd do that. You'd give her a soft landing somewhere.
0: You give her a soft landing, considering what she's done for.
1: So that she doesn't keep you too much.
0: But now you give her a ministry. You ting. You have to give her a ministry where there is no money. Is there a ministry without money?
2: Ethics and integrity.
0: Ethics.
1: Ethics.
0: That's the easiest money to hide.
2: Well, yeah. Ethics. There's no money there.
1: Are you sure?
0: Do a conference every 2 weeks.
2: Conference for what? Ethics.
0: To teach ethics. You do school campaigns. You do. Guys. Some of people have PhDs in money laundering.
1: Anyways, on the back pages in sport. Cranes begin shaping, as Ghana Cranes coach Paul Put says. Next month's international friendlies in Morocco will offer an important gauge of his side's readiness ahead of AFCON 2027. And on the back pages, there's a bodybuilder here called Mbaija, who says, people say bodybuilders eat a lot. We eat more value than volume. We have food scales, 100 grams of rice, about a handful, you know, protein and whatnot. And he's flexing here on the back pages of the Monitor. This one is for the ladies and your eye candy, I guess. It's for your consumption.
0: I don't know. Small. There is such a thing as too much.
1: It has not panned out for you this today. The good thing is,
0: you put your head on
1: maybe the small picture is not helpful. There's a full page spread.
2: Let's have a look at today.
0: You put your head on that
2: Bokede.
0: On that chest and it feels like you're sleeping on
2: a stone. Anita Munga vizagi to mnene wa polisi wamunonyeleza kubyokumubile byama. Speak on Pia Awezi Masogam 7. Kati, there's an interesting story here. DNA Gabia Balongo. Salongo naunga.
0: Anji?
2: Salongo Johnny. Senkubuge webulenga ku lugudu lwe mitiane ekitiibwa kyobasalo akiwomeddwamu emyezi etaano
1: gyokkaDNA
2: gye bakoze ku balongo kuvaayo neraga nti tabalinako kakwate
0: abakazi mubadde ki. You know, women have gone on a rampage to match energy.
1: Guys,
0: but we are overmatching, please.
2: DNA. We should not trust this gender.
1: DNA has saved us.
0: Saved you from what?
2: Other story is Lord Mayor Balimweza Alunzo Mnyuka, Nepal Minister. That story of Romanyika here in the Monitor as well.
1: Just sad.
2: Yep. But Abatunde Bijimusa Nedagari Ebirimeba Kabe Misolo. And there's also a special pull-out from Tuesday of Senga. Okuangazo obufumbo oluvanyuma lw'ebirayiro. That's all. There's also, by the way, on page 3 today, the Arsenal team that won the Premier League. So abase numugene mutimbe mudilo
0: eh plan newe mogera.
1: Did you hear what the president said about Arsenal yesterday?
0: What did he say?
1: He said, you know, he was invited. I should have. Maybe I'll play it during the sports updates at halftime.
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1: Well, got one here from Jackie who says, I just told my 9-year-old to see the sunrise. He said, Mama, the sun doesn't rise. Mm-hmm. The earth rotates. Then yesterday, he claimed it was his Chiromo. I had to buy ice cream.
0: Before school?
1: Before school. Oh.
0: Bambi.
1: Oh. I thought Chiromo was the day before you go back home for the holidays.
0: Yeah. Well, it technically means the day before.
1: The day before.
0: Chiromo,
1: one
0: more night before. Whatever. So,
1: yeah.
0: Well played. Well played. We've got another kid's corner here. That says, yesterday. Right. This one for Uncle Unchu.
2: It's not to be like June.
0: The daughter of uncle.
1: Somebody sent us a kids' corner. Unfortunately, we didn't pin it, but now. It's here. It's Timothy, yeah.
0: Timothy says, so we were having a casual, relaxed weekend conversation with the kids. And the boy asks him, by the way, first of all, let me first warn you. There is no relaxed when there are kids around. Any time a child can get you back on your feet. The daddy asks me, Daddy, were you around when dinosaurs were on Earth?
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1: Chief, how much gray do you have in your beard for the child to think you are around with dinosaurs?
0: Not when Museveni came. Not when Obote was there, but the dinosaurs?
1: In the next hour, we've got the news bulletin in English. Wycliffe's here for that. We've got traffic. We've got weather, business, or rather, sports updates at halftime. He, she, of course, but first, we'll have the news bulletin.
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9: It is now 7 o'clock, the news on Radio 1. I am Wycliffe Sebunya. An Ebola vaccine partly tested in Kenya may be assessed to determine whether it can protect against a new variant spreading in Uganda and Democratic Republic of Congo. The vaccine, Evebo, is already licensed for protection against one type of Ebola virus known as Zaire Ebola virus. It was developed through international partnerships and underwent partial testing in Kenya. Health experts say they are now considering whether existing vaccine candidates targeting other Ebola strains could offer any protection against the current outbreak, which is caused by the Bundibugyo virus. However, they caution that effectiveness against this strain is not yet known. The outbreak is growing rapidly in both Uganda and the DRC, with global health agencies warning of a serious public health risk. The government directs firms contracted to build and improve the country's infrastructure projects to uphold the aspect of environmental and social safeguards. The procurement specialist, Greater Kampala Metropolitan Area Urban Development Program, Esereda Bakisula, says these aspects help mitigate environmental risks and social implications of projects such as displacement and employment opportunities. This week, the Ministry of Kampala Capital City and Metropolitan Affairs Annual Supplier Partnership Conference held at the Office of the Prime Minister.
5: So one of the items that we hope to improve is that joint venture participation is going to improve, and also their capacity to pass during evaluation. The other thing is their improvement while they're implementing our contracts in environmental and social safeguards, and to ensure that there are less road accidents, there's more awareness on social safeguards, there's more awareness on, you know, tree planting and what they're supposed to do to ensure that we have a sustainable environment even as we implement our contract.
9: Esereda Bakisula, the procurement specialist at the Greater Kampala Metropolitan Area Urban Development Program. Civil society actors and leaders in the Teso sub-region demand that leadership of parliament focuses on strategic investments to enhance the region's potential in fishing, livestock, healthcare, education and governance. The Executive Director of Public Affairs Center of Uganda, Benson Ekwi Ochen, says fishing is a key activity in Teso and requires infrastructure development, particularly paving major roads leading to the lakes and extending electricity to landing sites. Ochen also calls for establishment of breeding centers in the Teso sub-region to improve the quality of livestock. He also tasks the new leadership of parliament to bolster democracy through the electoral, political and constitutional reforms, emphasizing the need for transparency in the electoral process, non-partisan military involvement and strict oversight of political finances.
10: If NRM is really meaning well for Teso, must invest in the next 5 years, ensure that the strategic investment for the fishing corridor allotment is done, including other things like stimulating extension of power to those landing sites, to augment the roads. Now you can see what they have done. They have brought a ferry before a road. So from here up to Kagwara, it will take you 4.5 hours because of a bad road. And then you use that ferry, the shortcut. Will it work? I would expect this government to unlock our second potential in our livestock economy. This road from Soroti to Moria, Abim, will unlock our corridor. The third thing is improving our healthcare system and education system. And we have not relieved the burden of education from our head.
9: The inspector of government arrests the senior agriculture engineer of Apach District, Mega Atim, for allegedly uttering false documents. According to investigations, in May 2024, a team applied and was appointed for the position of senior agriculture engineer with Apache District Local Government. However, the appointment letter she submitted as part of her work experience and the basis upon which she was appointed was disowned by the leadership of the institution she once served and declared a forgery. A team will now appear before court in Apache District today. Police in Mitiana District arrests 25 suspected criminals who have been terrorizing members of the public and involved in substance abuse. Wamala Region Police spokesperson Lamek Chigozi says the suspects have been engaged in crimes like burglary, break-ins and theft, substance abuse and mugging, among others.
11: Those who were found with breaking implements and other crime enablers like narcotics, that is marijuana, miraa, others were found chewing with their cheeks, you know, bulged like balloons. These ones are going to stay with us. Files are going to be processed and forwarded to our resident state attorney in Mitiana, being in possession of breaking implements, use of narcotics, substances like marijuana, among others.
9: Lamek Chigizi, the Wamala Region Police spokesperson. Elsewhere, the U.S. military says it has launched new strikes on southern Iran, targeting Iranian missile sites and boats attempting to place mines. U.S. Central Command said in a statement the strikes were taken in self-defense and were designed to protect the U.S. troops from threats posed by Iranian forces. Central Command spokesperson Captain Tim Hawkins said the U.S. military continues to defend their forces while using restraint during the ongoing ceasefire. Iran is yet to respond to the latest U.S. strikes. It is unclear what impact they will have on any potential peace agreement between the U.S. and Iran. The Great Morning Show with John and Q continues.
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0: Dear Heishi, we met when we both had a child from previous relationships but weren't married. Together, we have two more children. The father of my daughter went back to his home country but sends financial support and occasionally comes to visit and check in on her. He's involved in the choice of school and other things because he's the one who pays for them. He does this without me having to ask or chase him. This has created a weird relationship in our household that I didn't see coming. The child I had with my ex goes to an expensive international school, while the rest go to good schools, but not at that level. By the time I met my husband, this arrangement was already in place. He also pays her medical and sends me a monthly allowance to cater for her clothing, food, and my household bills. Of course, that money then contributes to the well-being of the whole household. He also sends her gifts, and some we can't get the other kids because of the total cost or just very difficult to get and will take time to import. The issue now is the other kids are beginning to have some sort of resentment towards their sister, who is innocent in all of this. How do I handle this? Give us a call. Our numbers are 0414-348-111, 0707-90-90-97, 0774-076-394, or you can send us a WhatsApp message on 0703-090-090. What happens when a good father becomes a big curse?
1: it's a tricky one, because how do you
0: manage other children? I
1: did see a comment on Facebook this morning that I guess in a way it kind of like, it's one of those like, just come clean. Yeah, just let the other kids know that, look, I'm going to have to extract the exact
0: though. I don't know. Because, does that affect their resentment? Because you coming clean doesn't mean they shouldn't feel bad about it.
1: Yes, exactly. They still will.
0: Maybe fix them feeling bad about the gifts. This reminds me of a time I went to visit my child. You know those parent-teacher days?
1: Mm-hmm.
0: Where you have to go sit in class with the child, and then your parent, your teacher, the teacher of your child, nursery school level, tells you about your child, how they're performing and stuff like that.
1: Mm.
0: I walk into the class and I take a seat. Now, I so happen to have candy on me.
1: Mm.
0: So I reach into my bag, and as I'm pulling it out, somehow the sharp eye of the nursery teacher sees me.
1: Mm.
0: And she tells me in a very cautionary tone, says, unless you have one for every student in this class,
1: don't pull it out, eh?
0: I felt like a student.
1: Because that's what's going to happen.
0: But the caution was brilliant, because you see, what she was saying is either treat them all the same or nothing, or not at all. Because otherwise, at the end of the day, you're going to leave your child in this class with the kids you refuse to give sweet.
1: Yes.
0: And then she has to deal with them.
1: Yes.
0: So I understood what the teacher meant. So I kind of, to a certain extent, understand what you're going through. Small, I understand. So, let's get into the messages. Your calls, we'll be waiting on those.
1: Mm-hmm.
0: In the messages this morning, we've got Frank, who says, my dear, I hope you're intelligent enough, and I believe that your daughter receives her gifts through you. Keep the gifts and buy the rest as well. And then you can give them out at the same time. When time comes, give the child to their father to stop that vice that is developing within their siblings. Thank you so much, Frank. Texting directly from DRC.
1: Kamanga. How are things? Ebola is Frank.
0: Are you washing your hands?
1: Yeah.
0: Hello?
2: Hello, Hello?
1: Yes, hello?
2: Yes, this is Grace Muyenga.
1: Yes, Grace.
2: Yes, please. This lady is telling a lie.
0: A little bit, please.
2: The money, she's the one to spend the money. That does not need to isolate the other children. Are they aware that these other kids feel as different? And if you kids, we don't know all these kids are.
1: Mm.
2: Let us treat the kids the same. regardless of the resources. If at all they are necessary light, just tell the children, this government will put in a sponsor from abroad. That is simple, the world has understood.
1: Okay, and we'll get to that. We'll comment on that shortly. Hello?
3: Good morning, Joy.
1: Good morning, Joy.
0: Good morning, Joy.
3: Good morning.
0: Good morning, good morning.
3: According to the message I've heard right now, this woman is not a good mother. She's even proud. When you read her message, she's very proud. But let me tell you, my dear sister, you might look at that kid that she's in international school, the father is wealthy. What made you to leave that man and marry this one? And what made them to produce? Treat people equal. Even when that actor, even I was suggesting that you get the other kid from that international school, you fix them all in the same school to match. You may see international school, she's been studying. We have seen them, we are with them. Then she will not even get to work, or she will not even help you. This one that you are undermining, that their father doesn't have a big pocket, that they don't even will get a good job and start helping you. Stop undermining kids. Get back on the track of motherhood, okay? And next time you write, you say, thank you, Radio One.
1: Okay, Joy, but I think you misunderstood the situation, because this was a decision
0: before she got married.
1: These decisions were made already.
0: Yeah. It has nothing to do with the new marriage.
1: Yes, it has nothing to do with the new marriage. The other guy is involved in the child's life.
0: Involved. He's very
1: chooses the schools, pays the fees, makes sure there's insurance, makes sure there's rent, there's the food and clothing allowance. He's really involved. He's not.
0: He's not trying to do anything.
1: Yeah.
0: It's just who he is.
1: It's just who he is. He wants the best for his child.
0: Anita is coming for Joy. Joy, you can panic a small.
1: Moses says, let her take the kid to the father so that her siblings will know that she was a blessing to all of them while staying with them. That's interesting.
0: It is interesting, but
1: The children are too young.
0: But it means that she's going to miss out. The child's going to miss out on her mom.
1: Yes.
0: I don't know. Because this is a wholesome home. I need you guys to listen. First of all, you need to understand there are more important things than just gifts. You need to. The value system needs to change. Mm. We have to get to a point where we say, what's more valuable? Having a two-parent household that is stable or being with a single father who has a lot of money to buy big gifts.
1: And you know.
0: You know what I mean?
1: Something just dawned on me, and I hope I'll get to share it at the end. Mm. Hello?
3: John, I'm back. You're saying that I quoted it wrongly. I'm the one with that girl in Uganda, and that money comes through my account. Mm. I will sit with my daughter.
1: No, that's different, Joy. Yes. There's money that comes through to her, and that one the whole household benefits. But there are things that he pays for personally, like the school, like the medical.
0: The gifts.
1: There's nothing she can do about that.
3: But if his medical and what it cannot affect this kid. It is the gift. The gift can affect this young one.
0: Absolutely.
3: The gift can affect this young one. I better get that money for the gift.
1: He's not sending the money, he's sending the gifts.
0: And not just the gifts, but also more expensive gifts.
1: Yes.
3: I will sell it, I will not give her.
1: Then you get problems with the father.
0: And then you come back here.
1: You come back here. Hello?
0: Kim.
4: Hello?
1: Yes.
4: Yeah, this is Chris.
1: Yes, Chris.
4: I think Q's analogy was spot on. Either it is for all or it's for none. And the mother of these kids already is discriminating against her own biological kids. All of them are hers biologically. It doesn't matter that the fathers are different. One of the fathers is rich and is abroad, and the other one is here. Unfortunately, the bull in the house, she is not deciphered is the reactions of the man. her current husband. And this discrimination will get worse. And the animosity the other children have against these other kids is going to get worse as they get older. The best you could do, as Joy has said, is equalize everything. She is the one making the decisions here. Not that husband and not that man out there whom she left for this one here. So she has the power to decide whether to equalize or to continue like this and see that she can't blame these other kids for feeling bad that they are not getting what the other one is getting. She's the one who is doing it here. So she better styles up and decides that all these are her kids, as Joy has said, and she deserves. She makes the decision on all treating all of them as much equally as possible. It doesn't matter. Many of us have kids from outside or coming into a new family or taking care of them. But that naked discrimination will play out against her, her children, and eventually her family.
1: Okay, thank you.
0: Very valid. Agreed. No, it's okay, so here's the thing. The truth is it is some form of discrimination because
1: yes.
0: they're treating them differently. But it's not by her choice.
1: Yes, it's
0: and so that's I think that's the problem where we are all failing to sort of reconcile. Let's get into some of the messages and see what they say shortly. Okay. Jean says, "Dear sis, your house has accidentally become a live episode of Rich Brown Auntie versus the rest of us. If you know, you know." One child is receiving imported gifts and maybe soon a Rolls Royce.
1: A Rolls Royce.
0: While the others are conducting silent investigations into her source of funding. But your daughter is innocent.
1: Mm.
0: You people aren't coming for our Rich Brown Auntie. Very bad mannered. Jean says she just happens to have an overseas sponsor who actually pays without being chased. A modern miracle. Avoid comparisons, make all the children feel equally loved, and maybe remove the DHL labels before opening gifts next time. Like you're handling classified government secrets. Sarah says, let her tell the father of the child that she has other siblings or divide the gifts among the children. She is their mother. She makes the decisions.
1: But you cannot impose on the other guy to buy gifts for the other children.
0: No, but you can impose how the gifts are used. For example, if he buys a tab, you can make sure they all have turns using
1: yes,
0: it.
1: Yeah.
0: If he buys a toy car, they all have turns driving it. If he buys... The only tricky thing is there are some things they can't share equally,
1: exactly.
0: Like the school. If she's going to a way more expensive school, for example, you know, things like that, disparities like that, that sometimes we think we hide well, but eventually show. Jesse says, what gifts does the first father send? PlayStations? Let the mother manage the situation by advising same treatment for the children in gifts and to go to the same school, etc. Also, encourage sharing where possible. Don't segregate. Now, there are things that the mother can't impose. For example, can't say, let's take all the kids to the same school. Because technically, you know, they don't earn the same.
1: Yes.
0: The new father and the old father don't earn the same. But I'm also impressed to hear that the old father is not
1: Throwing a tantrum.
0: He's not throwing any tantrum. Mm. He's not complaining. Mm. All is well that ends well. So...
1: I think it's also because he met the situation already existing.
0: It's different.
1: Yeah. It's different.
0: Before you fight it, you have to bring the...
1: Yes.
0: It's equivalent.
1: Mm.
0: AF says, I suggest that if her father calls, the other kids can say hello to him and build a relationship, but also be clear that her father is doing all this, that the girl's father is doing all this.
1: Yeah.
0: It's not easy to take the child away. I hope some callers are aware. Let's teach children how to appreciate what we have. Imagine the dad stopped doing anything. What would happen if the current husband also
1: folds
0: his hands? Teach children to appreciate what's available.
1: Yeah.
0: And I like this.
1: I like this very much.
0: Because
1: one of the things
0: we quarreled about, you remember the time when we were quarreling about 1.5 million school fees being too little? One of the things we need to accept is the world that we live in naturally has disparities. This is not Animal Farm, guys.
1: Thank you.
0: All animals are not equal.
1: And they are not.
0: And our kids are growing up to get into communities where those differences are actual and real.
1: I can't believe we are singing from the same hymn.
0: For the first time in your life.
1: I'm also surprised.
0: You can't believe.
1: I'm shocked.
0: You're about to start asking, where is Q?
1: Yes.
0: What have you done with her?
1: Because that right there, I had, because I'd written down some notes. And as this thing, this is a teachable moment, actually.
0: It is.
1: It's something you shouldn't miss out. The fact that
0: for
1: there are disparities.
0: This girl and the siblings.
1: And the siblings.
0: Yes.
1: There are going to be disparities in this world. Even children in the same household, same parents, same schools and whatnot. Not only that, but even parents, and I'm sure you all know this, you have favorites.
0: Not even just favorites. But you see, even when we were growing up, you had the same father and mother.
1: Yes.
0: But depending on where in their lives you came in, we experienced them very
1: all your parents differently.
0: Firstborns? In our house, we had Amin's regime and Museveni's regime. Amin's regime, they would cross off sugar from the list and say, these are luxuries. In Museveni's regime, they used to add cornflakes and milk on the list.
1: You were in Museveni's regime.
0: I was in Museveni's regime. Same parents, same exact, but completely different experiences. So,
1: That's something you've got to appreciate. And the thing is, even among yourselves as children now, you have various levels of success. And being able to appreciate that and yet at the same time understand that that's possible. You all went to the same schools, you have varying levels of success
0: and
1: being able to support each other even in that.
0: Yes.
1: This is how you get to teach that now. This is
0: teach
1: a
0: them,
1: great opportunity.
0: Motivate them. Teach them motivation and say, okay, if you work very hard, you'll be like Gundi's father.
1: Yes. Thank you.
0: Motivate.
1: Instead of looking at it like adversity, like it's a bad thing.
0: Teach them to appreciate where they are.
1: Exactly.
0: You know, to the extent that the other one will also admire and say, I don't want the other guests. I want to be like these guys. Let them step outside and play.
1: Maybe even that, what you're thinking now is a disservice to them, or what we are interpreting as a disservice to them, might actually motivate those children to outperform what their levels are and drive them and motivate
0: you show them.
1: Them
0: and tell them, you see, you are not okay.
1: So there are things you have to work harder. The other one has got a silver spoon. It is what it is.
0: It is what it is. But don't forget the other one's your child as well.
1: Yes.
0: So don't use her Daniel says, some men are quite understanding. So when you explain certain things to them, they will understand. If you explain to him, maybe he might choose to buy for them all. But if I were her current husband, that would make me jealous. No man wants to be outmatched.
1: Yeah,
0: I guess there is a maturity to the new husband that I'm really liking. Faith says, I think people have failed to understand this woman's dilemma. I suggest she talks to her ex about sending these gifts so that he can send in gifts on special occasions when these kids are getting gifts too. And if he can allow that that she goes to their school. It's a tricky one, but all the best. I don't know.
1: I think it's very particular about that one.
0: School, he wants his child to have a certain type of education.
1: Yes.
0: Carol says it's a constitutional right to have a loaded ex. And it becomes a blessing to the new family. Cheers.
1: Carol.
0: She just wrote in just for that.
1: Carol,
0: I thought my ex was Bafa. Chuchu says, I would encourage you to continue building unity in your home. We have a saying in our family, one for all and all for one. That mindset teaches children love, sharing, and togetherness instead of competition. Where possible, let the children understand that whatever comes into the home is a blessing for everyone. This helps reduce resentment and reminds them that the family is more important than material things. At their age. At the same time, be wise and observant, because sometimes situations like this can slowly create division if not handled carefully. Keep treating the children fairly, guide them with love, and continue protecting the bond that they have as siblings. All the best, Chuchu. This is how we end up with, what was that Nigerian movie?
1: Yeah.
0: Where the chick killed her sister? The famous one. Genevieve Nagy.
1: Yes.
0: You don't remember?
1: Jonathan says, let her talk to the real father of the favorite kid about this challenge so that they see how to balance the boat. I think,
0: and help him understand that his child is now going to get isolated, is going to be, you know, treated like a pariah.
1: Yeah, just Lauren says the callers today completely didn't understand the hishi, just firing stray bullets.
0: I don't know. I feel like this is a difficult hishi for everybody.
1: Mm.
0: It's a difficult one for everyone. Lynn says, it's surprising that you can't see the point here. The schools and medical, that's okay. But the gifting, extremely unacceptable. The girl's father is very unappreciative. Another man has accepted a child in your home and you segregate against the other children? This is a no, guys. These are just children, please. The child will be lonely at the top, and please, such shouldn't be encouraged.
1: I don't think he's unappreciative.
0: I would like to, yeah. I think he's just trying to be all he can be for this
1: yes.
0: child.
1: And especially if he isn't there. So you can understand, you'll get to overcompensate because he knows he's not
0: things,
1: there.
0: Yes. What I usually would advise is talk to him about the balancing the scales with the other kids.
1: Mm.
0: But talk to him from the point of view that this actually helps his child. Because once his child is segregated, she's the one who's going to struggle.
1: Mm.
0: So you could talk to him from that perspective.
1: Yeah,
0: alternatively,
1: that might be a better pitch, actually.
0: You could help him understand that all the children have to be treated same. And so you're going to introduce, for as long as it's in your home, you're going to introduce things to balance the scales. Perhaps since he meets the child once in a while, that child can play with those toys when they meet. And they stay there. You know what I mean? Like when you go to Auntie so-and-so, you play with the things there. And you come home and be someone else. But still, this for me, I think, has a bigger effect on the child.
1: Issue.
0: Yeah. Quite complex. Louis says,
1: this issue reminds me of the maid who comes with a plan to get a child so that the kid is sorted, and she also leaves off the kid. Anyway, this is a tricky one. Probably let her take the kid to boarding school so that the discrimination doesn't seem obvious. On the other hand, it's an opportunity for the new man to work hard and also take his kids to the same opportunities like this kid
0: who
1: has a rich father. But the thing is,
0: it's not her choice. Ah, someone has reminded me of the movie. It's called
1: Blood Sisters.
0: Yes. Well done. Well done. Yeah. We're in the same generation.
1: Yeah. Roger says today is a hard one.
0: It is. Mm. And he says the price of having children from different fathers is high. Each father may feel that they have no commitment to the other children. Most people abroad don't give a damn about the others.
1: Yeah, that's
0: life
1: true.
0: Has taught them to mind their lives only. It's a tough juggle.
1: It's true.
0: All the best.
1: It's true.
0: It's a difficult one today. Genuinely, it's a difficult one today. It's a hard one. Livia says, you're lucky your husband hasn't complained, but please know that he's watching. Now start by telling the ex that you're changing school so that you can manage your family better. Let's start there. The allowance is ETC, you will manage. I see her point because you see, you must have some power. Because you see, if for example, you want the child to go to Laibi College and I live in Kampala and it's a day school, I have power to say, no, pick a school close to me. So maybe she has some control over this.
1: There has to, this is something that requires a lot of wisdom.
0: Exes who bring problems.
1: But these are good problems. These are good problems. It's a good problem.
0: Problem nonetheless.
1: Yes. But, you know, I think it's something you definitely, you have to use a lot of wisdom to figure a way out with this one. And
0: but
1: how
0: your
1: to teach
0: relationship
1: the children.
0: With the ex is a very huge part of this discussion.
1: Because, there are things,
0: and
1: we need to understand that even as children, you know that even in your household, everybody's got special gifts. Yeah? Some come naturally, others, they work at them. And you have to, when it comes to talking, I'm sure your family looks to you.
0: Shut your mouth.
1: Listen,
0: I know you think you made that sound like a compliment, but I know you and your jabs. You're subtle, hidden.
1: So,
0: I can't believe this. Actually, when it comes to talking, my
1: among our siblings, we all know everybody's got different gifts.
0: Yeah.
1: And you know who to go to for certain things.
0: Yeah.
1: For what? And that's the way they need to understand this. That your sister is. Her situation is different.
0: Actually, you should encourage the kids to create some kind of association.
1: Association, yes.
0: So they know this one's father will buy whatever we need. So they work with her.
1: Now let me sell out. I was that one who was favored because I was very sickly as a child.
0: You seem
1: so,
0: like Chejo.
1: So, I didn't have Chejo, but as a problem... But I was very sickly, so there had to make some, there's some negotiations there to make sure I stayed alive. So one of the things my sisters figured out, tell when three of us were in Namasakali, and just tell my mom, John is broke.
0: Ah.
1: Should visit.
0: John was the code word. John was the code
1: word.
0: Not
1: I'm broke.
0: Yeah.
1: John is broke. So you need to understand the tools you need have to learn. In the toolbox.
0: Somehow we had these things come natural. Even those kids need to learn.
1: Yes,
0: that.
1: You need to learn this.
0: The code
1: they
0: word.
1: Need to learn this, yes.
0: Every time they need anything.
1: Even create a rapport with the other father.
0: Even you, you must know the code word by now. I'm sure, let me tell you why she's struggling with this. She can't stop the gifts coming. You know why? Because she's been using the code word.
1: Yes.
0: You say, the child is sick. They are craving some Rolls Royce.
5: He says, she says.
1: Well, if you've got any issues to try to deal with, send us a message off WhatsApp on 0703-090-090. Our Facebook page is Radio 1FM 90. You find it, like it, and drop us a private message in our inbox. 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Okay? By the way, I know and I understand that a lot of you guys to keep your identities anonymous. You create emails for the purpose of sending these hishes. That's fine. But do recognize that when we receive comments that are pertinent to your issue, like the guy yesterday, I got some comments and people saying, call me, do this. That's the only place I get to contact you. So please, after the
0: keep
1: hishi,
0: it open.
1: Yes, keep it open. Log in again and find the replies because we'll keep getting feedback and we send them
0: some
1: to those emails.
0: Really
1: so please do check those emails that you create for the
0: those
1: purpose.
0: Banner emails.
1: Yes, those banner emails. Please check them. Check them. Coming up next, a weather update.
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1: Come follow the time of the corner and surrounding areas. Highest temperatures expected to get to about 27 degrees, or 28, if you'd like to say. The wind of opportunity for rainfall is still there. It's so, as I told you, early morning hours, some cloud cover, isolated showers, then the sun comes out in the afternoon. It's Thursday that I'm really worried about in terms of rainfall. Tomorrow I still might get some more sunshine, but let's see how it kind of forms. Yeah, it's a pretty interesting time in terms of the weather updates now. 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
1: Well, our traffic team, Alan and Augustus, with the traffic updates. But if you've got anything traffic related you'd like to share with us, even the fuel prices, let us know how they're treating you. Because, hey, you see Trump has attacked Iran again.
0: Which is worse now, because it's school season, which means we have no choice.
1: And more guys on the roads, more traffic jam, more fuel consumption. It's just double whammy. Very heavy rain at Chigo. Thank you, Francis, for telling us. And as I said, rain

0: In the morning,
1: sun
0: in
1: the afternoon. Small, yeah. Small, eh?
0: Let's hope not.
1: Work from home.
0: Augustus, it's possible, by the way.
2: There is some movement of traffic along Entebbe Road, through Johnstown from Chitende side of the city. A busy flow of traffic past Segu towards Rubawa. It's building up from Nyondo Club Najana and Kumpi towards the roundabout of about 15 to 20 minutes. And a busy flow of traffic from Obut Road, just like Mascaro towards the roundabout. Slow movement of traffic both ways past Uraga Kanda Rujanshi Deba Town, just like to move either way past Narukon traffic lights. We've seen some movement of traffic along Tessa 1 when we bound towards Clock Tower. Mengfe Road and Tembe Road, a busy flow of traffic, and total traffic is good both ways. Bench Rock about 5 minutes, the deal time. Traffic moving towards the Mini Press Junction along the Mill Road. Same movement of traffic down the New Tax Park. It's a busy flow of traffic both ways along Chabgu Road past Mukwan Mall. It's the close of 4 to 7 minutes towards Mukwan about out of town. Access Road, Yusuf Ferry Road, Ginger Road in Andaru Town. Through the Christmas Junction, about 6 items like a delayed time. About 7 the daytime in Andaru Town as drove past the bypass 12 flats. Just a craft move either way past the Newport Road Junction. It's building up along the stretch between Katarima Road Junction past Kim Road Junction through to City Oil of about 15 to 18 minutes. Occasional slow movement of traffic past the Banda through Chirika Town both ways. It's building up in about 10 to 14 minutes like a delayed time. Reporting Freddy One, Augustus Commander, with the traffic update on FM 90 right in your car.
3: Laga Trading Center this morning on Michiana Road. Slow moving traffic both ways between the Bira Road and Kasasa stage. In the Blenga Trading Center, a few interruptions around the market coming into the city. The Sega Market, the count is within 4 minutes toward the Northern Bypass, but Masaka Road, Chengera Busega, I'm afraid the situation there, Chengera Busega and Udo, in and out of the city, it looks 30 minutes to 1 hour. Yes, you heard me right. 30 minutes to 1 hour right now. Leaving or heading out of the city or coming into the city. Natale Trading Center, a few cars, Mega Trading Center, light traffic. Same through Nanklavia Bukesa and Kasubi, Luigi, just starting to warm up, take advantage of that. NASA and Trading Center looking good. Kawempe Trading Center, slow movement coming in along the market. Maganjo looks fine. Kagoma, ish. Kawanda, it's outbound toward the Kawanda Senga Road Junction. That's where the holdup is within the city. And then I'm afraid it's a headache already coming in, especially between the East African Seeds Uganda Limited and the Northern Bypass, Gayaza Road, Kalere Market. Movement in is slow from the Mamble Road, well up to almost the end of the Kalere Market. And one again, Lagos side, long queues of traffic on Binai Road heading into the city. Bombo Road, the same already starts a little before the Chief Bank Wanega coming up to the Wanega Junction. Makere Road coming in, waits almost up to 6 minutes. Chevando side, still okay. Mawanda Road, it's the part from the Silver Line. Corners up to the corner house, Kamo Chafia inbound. That is slow moving. And Kamo Cha Market, light traffic right now. Mokoto, Havira Country Lab area, routine traffic stops right there. But more close, the entire switch coming toward Kamo Cha is slow. Kisasi coming to Ntinda at the bypass. Already the build up of traffic is a little over 5 minutes. Then in Ntinda, there are traffic interruptions on the Kadua Ntinda coming into the city. Chigube Road looks so. Okay, from Chambo, go to one area, fine, central Nigeria. Nadia out of the city. Busy from the bypass up to Oryx Nadia, and then those coming into the city, especially from Chadwaja Trading Center up to the Nadia Central Market. We're getting in, busy coming in, could be already over 15 minutes. Chiwanga, the same more than 10 minutes approaching Glieta Junction Center. Looks within 10 minutes coming in. Mokono is okay. Alan, the traffic control news at FM 90 Radio 1.
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2: 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Now, are you struggling with allergies, flu, itchy or running nose, difficulty in breathing? 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
4: 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Action.
2: In local football, the Buganda Clan Tournament Organizing Committee has rescheduled the quarterfinal fixtures from Wednesday to Thursday. The games will still be played at Wakisha and Kawanda Secondary School at the same time. The change was necessitated by the Eid holiday.
5: That's right. And the National Council of Sports has confirmed that all national sports federations have received their full subvention budget for the current financial year. However, the council has noted that many federations are yet to submit their accountability reports and says it will now demand these collectively. The council also intends to publish a full list of all federations and the amounts each received.
2: Meanwhile, Manchester United captain Bruno Fernandes has hit back at club legend Roy Keane, accusing him of lying about his pursuit of the Premier League single season assists record. Fernandes says Keane put words in his mouth during a recent podcast appearance and hopes to speak with the former United skipper directly to set the record straight. Keane had suggested that Fernandes was prioritizing personal glory over the team's interests, a claim Fernandes flatly denies.
5: And Mexico's president, Claudia Sheinbaum, has agreed to host Iran's national team during the upcoming FIFA World Cup after the United States made it clear it did not want the Iranian squad staying on American soil. And President Sheinbaum confirmed her government was approached by FIFA and said Mexico had no reason to deny Iran's request. And in a separate World Cup story, Barcelona forward Lamine Yamal has been named in Spain's squad despite a hamstring injury sustained in April. Notably, Spain's selection includes no Real Madrid players, which is a first. In fact, defenders Dinius and Dani Carvajal are both omitted from the squad. Yeah, it's a strange one.
2: In tennis, Norway's Casper Ruud has advanced past the first round of the French Open, but says the extreme Paris heat left him feeling like he was walking around like a zombie at times. Temperatures reached 33 degrees Celsius on the opening days of the tournament. Ruud eventually overcame Roman Safiulin in a grueling five-set quest with 6276570662 in just under 4 hours. Let's just say, between him and the sun, someone was bringing the heat.

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0: long queues of traffic on Gayaza Road entering the city from Kalere Market, reaching Kubiri, as well on Binaisa Road from Kubiri, reaching Shomlago, another 15 plus minutes. Bombo Road now from Shirwanege up to the Wanege traffic, the Somakini Vasistan Gate up to the Wanege Junction. It's a busy stretch. Coming in on Makerere Hill Road, traffic queues now from the Gaddafi traffic is reaching the Wanege Junction. And in Wai, still the headache is between the Kawempe Police Station and the Northern Bypass, mainly inbound traffic. Kawempe trading center along the market, the count is close to 10 minutes, but Maganja looks fine, same through Kago. Kawanda, it's outbound toward the Kawanda Sengera Junction. That's still the busy part. Masaka Road, again, between the Budo Taxi Stage and the Nakauka Road Junction. It's still heavy traffic both ways. Also, the part toward the Sengera Roundabout coming in. That one's another 10 minutes. Vlaga Trading Center, busy between the Bira Road Junction and Kasasa Stage. That looks to be subsiding right now. Vlaga Trading Center still okay, take advantage of that. Traffic in Mengo, light. Same at Vokesa, now Claudia could be losing up to 6 to 7 minutes there. Kasui traffic is okay. Luigi, a few cars, same through Nansana Trading Center right now. Then on the Kampala Jinja Highway, where you get a trading center, again coming toward the Nambo Road Junction, slow moving traffic. In Chuanga, reaching the later junction, it's a stretch from Total Seta. And then getting to Seta Trading Center, the queue's almost from Seta High School coming toward the Seta Junction. Mukono looks fine. Nadia, busy coming into the city from Chaluaja Trading Center, again reaching the Nadia Central Market. And those heading out of the city, it's the climb from Oryx Nadia toward the Nadia Central Market. Nigeria looks fine. Chuanga area looks okay. Kisasi to Ntinda, slow movement from the Kula Middle Ring Road, reaching the Kisasi Goa Road right now. Also on the Hadwa Ntinda coming toward Frobel Bukoto, slow moving traffic. There's one the part toward the Villa Uganda, Kisasi Bukoto Road. It's a traffic stretch from Mariam High up to Oryx Bukoto. We're close opting for that. It has stretch busy. Kivalu Salo Salo 2 climbing toward the Kavala International School, Kamocha Market, Kukas, Mawanda Road coming in. The cover there is almost Shanty Medical Center from the Children's Clinic, rather, up to the Corner House Kamwatch. And then Chevando Central Road coming in. Traffic is from Starbucks Chevando, again reaching the Sydney Street. Alan, with the traffic control, please, NFM 90 Radio 1.
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2: Well, 2 minutes now to 8 o'clock. 8 o'clock, the news in brief. Cliff's here for that. And also we've got traffic, weather, business report and talkback. And on talkback this morning, well, we are going to be discussing President Museveni's statement yesterday saying he's going to fire all lazy ministers. 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
7: It is now 8 o'clock, the news brief soon on Radio 1. I am Wycliffe Sewunya. Italy flags two suspected Ebola cases in Milan linked to travel from Uganda. According to reports, health officials there say the two suspected cases show symptoms after recent travel from Uganda, where they had been working as aid workers for 3 months. The suspected cases come amid heightened concern over Ebola outbreaks in parts of Africa, particularly Uganda and the DRC, with health authorities monitoring potential cross-border risks. The civil society actors and leaders in the Teso sub-region demand that the new leadership of parliament focuses on strategic investments to enhance the region's potential in fishing, livestock, healthcare, education and governance. The Executive Director, Public Affairs Center of Uganda, Benson Ekwi Ochen, says fishing is a key activity in Teso and requires infrastructure development, particularly the paving of major roads leading to the lakes and extending electricity to landing sites. Ochen also calls for establishment of breeding centers in the Teso sub-region to improve the quality of life. Government directs firms contracted to build and improve the country's infrastructure projects to uphold the aspect of environmental and social safeguards. The procurement specialist, Greater Kampala Metropolitan Area Urban Development Program, Sereda Bakisula, says these aspects help mitigate environmental risks and social implications of projects such as displacement and employment opportunities. She was speaking during the Ministry of Kampala, Capital City and Metropolitan Affairs annual supplier partnership conference at the office of the Prime Minister. Police in Mitiana arrests 25 suspected criminals who have been terrorizing members of the public and involved in substance abuse. Wamala Region Police spokesperson Lamek Chigozi says the suspects have been engaged in crimes like burglary, break-ins and theft, substance abuse and mugging, among others. Elsewhere, the Israeli military says it has begun a wave of strikes across Lebanon following an announcement by Prime Minister Benjamin Netanyahu that his country will intensify its attacks on Hezbollah. The Israel Defense Forces said it had launched strikes against Hezbollah in the Beka Valley in the east of Lebanon and other parts of the country. Hezbollah said it had retaliated by carrying out 22 drone and rocket attacks and that it targets Its targets included Israeli soldiers, tanks, barracks, and buildings. Earlier this month, Lebanon and Israel agreed to extend a 45-day ceasefire, though some fighting has continued. The great morning continues.
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1: What we gonna do right here is go back. 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

0: 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And our number one song on this day in history, Bette Davis' Eyes, off her 1981 album, Mistaken Identity, from Kim Carnes there. And this song was originally recorded, get this, in the 1920s. It was a jazz piece, by the way. And
1: celebrating Bette Davis.
0: Yes. And
1: she looks a little bit like Betty Boop. Is she, was she the inspiration for Betty Boop?
0: I don't know, maybe.
1: You know Betty Boop?
0: And this was actually, DeShannon got the idea to write this song after watching the 1942 movie Voyager, which starred Bette Davis, of course. And yes.
1: Look at the resemblance between her and Betty Boop.
0: Yes.
1: Absolutely, and uncanny.
0: If you're wondering what Bette Davis' eyes are like, and it just took a trip to Western Uganda. They're Western, in Western Uganda, they're a dime a dozen. When you think about it. Seriously. No, seriously.
1: Paying attention, eh?
0: Yeah, it's very... Western. No.
1: But yes, yes. So this song, of course, was written by the songwriter Diana Weiss. And according to DeShannon, who co-wrote the song, she got the idea after watching the 1942 movie, Voyager, which was acted by Bette Davis.
0: Yeah, and it was a huge hit in the US, by the way. It was number one for 9 weeks in the summer of 1981.
1: Which should show you to question the taste that Americans have, but let's go on.
0: Also, spent more weeks at the top spot than any other song that year. Mm.
1: Mm-hmm. Just, you need to start a chart.
0: Massive, yeah, massive song. Well. I don't know what... That's a good point. It's a good point.
1: We should look into that. Yeah. We should look into that. Kim Carnes, who sang this song, was a member of the New Christy Minstrels before recording as a solo artist. And this song was by far her biggest hit. And she had, of course, a couple of other hits after that, Invisible Hands, I Pretend, and so much more. She also took part in the All Stars charity single, We Are the World. And she's in there. You can, that quirky voice will get
0: you. Very distinct.
1: It's quite distinct.
0: Yeah. And, well, that's it for our number one song on this day in history. For the other events that are marked on this day in history, well, we are going to have to go to 1886.
1: Mm-hmm. In May, today is May the 26th. Oh, yesterday was Wycliffe's birthday.
0: Yes.
1: Well, let's take this moment to celebrate Wiki. Wiki. Wiki. So tight, it was song wamu. Elephant. All the above.
0: Uncle Elephant.
1: Uncle Elephant, all the above.
0: I've forgotten the other nickname. It's got so many now.
1: So many, you lose count.
0: Yeah.
1: Now, today, May the 26th, in 1886, a group of 13 newly baptized Christians, on refusing to apostate and return to a pagan religion, were burned to death at Namugongo on the orders of King Mwanga. We all remember this as a celebration of matters, of the Uganda matters, which is usually marked on the 3rd of June.
0: Yeah.
1: But remember, this burning of these Christians happened over a period of time. It wasn't a one-day affair.
0: Yeah, it wasn't,
1: a period of time.
0: And nobody tells the story of the matters better than St. Pedro.
1: Yes.
0: Patriot Saint Pedro.
1: Yes.
0: If you could go to Semaguru Museum, it's up on the hill, on Mutundwe Hill. Yeah. And he actually shared a bit of a write up and he, you know, talking about Kabaka Mwanga II approving the death sentence of the Uganda martyrs, the boys and men who had committed various crimes. And Kizito, one of the youngest Uganda martyrs, born around 1872 near Kasanja, was one of those who was killed. And he breaks down. I'm going to share some of the information. I'm going to request his permission, of course. And I'll share it on our social media for those of you who don't know. But we do have
1: more details, yes.
0: If you ever need to listen to that story of the Ugandan matters, he's told it here previously. And I think I need to retrieve the links of a SoundCloud and maybe share it on our socials, because it's just incredibly illuminating and quite graphic, actually. Also on this day in 1908, the first major commercial oil strike in the Middle East is made at Masjid Soleiman in, get this, southwest Persia, in Iran. And the rights to the resource were quickly acquired by the Anglo-Persian Oil Company. Yeah, that's why we are still having this fight today. Now, also on this day, 1923, the first 24 hours of Le Mans was held in France. And, of course, it's a 24-hour endurance race, ran annually in June thereafter, and it became the oldest endurance racing event in the world. And it's so many car companies have competed for the honors of winning Le Mans because it's good for their reputation as, you know, manufacturing great cars, and that will go the distance. But I have to say, over the years, cars have really gone to the dogs in terms of endurance. Only Toyota still makes cars at last, if you know what I mean. The rest have like planned obsolescence. After a couple of years, 5 or so years, you find that you need to replace your car because things are falling apart. Not with Toyota. And also on this day, in 2020, protests triggered by the murder of George Floyd erupted in Minneapolis, St. Paul, later becoming widespread across the United States and around the world. But today happens to be World Redhead Day. Yeah, to all the redheads. Yeah. Not the ones who are wearing dyed hair red.
1: Tochicola, John. Like here in Africa.
0: It's usually, no, not here in Africa.
1: Next week I can be redheaded.
0: Yeah, yeah, I know.
1: Don't segregate us, please. Don't segregate us.
0: Usually common among the Celts. Yeah, very, very common.
1: Scandinavian.
0: Scandinavian, more like blonde. But
1: mostly blonde, but it's bringing
0: Scotland,
1: back.
0: Ireland.
1: It's giving brief.
0: Yes, yes, Scotland, Ireland, yes, a lot of the Irish. It's very common.
1: Irish, yes. Big with Irish.
0: And today also happens to be, I should send a special shout out to Meg then, Jakeway. I sound corrected, but I think she's a redhead. World Lindy, yes, she is.
1: Oh,
0: yes,
1: interesting. Is it true what they say? Are the stereotypes true about them having hot tempers and so many other things?
0: She seems very level-headed. Meg, tell us. Is it true? Is
1: Until
0: it
1: you see her
0: do the stereotypes check out?
1: Using animals, then you will see.
0: Oh, they're in court on Thursday, by the way.
1: Oh, nice.
0: They're taking somebody, those Bafede, to court on Thursday. Also, today happens to be World Lindy Hop Day, also known as Frankie Manning's birthday. He's the guy who, like, popularized the Lindy Hop. It's a dance move. If you don't know what it looks like, please Google it and enjoy. Also, today happens to be World Dracula Day. This was one of the first horror movies that I could say had an effect on me. I usually, like, you know, watch a movie and what off a duck's back. It doesn't bother me. Dracula? Did a number on me, I'm telling you.
1: Did it?
0: There was a scene when he was crossing the sea in the coffin. And that's the funny thing. It was not even something he did. It was something somebody else did to him that actually affected me. He was in the coffin because he had to be transported in the coffin, of course. And this guy was trying to kill him, drive a stake through his heart in the cargo hold of the boat. And he got distracted. He had opened Dracula's shirt and he was about to drive the stake through his chest. And he got distracted, looked away, and in that moment Dracula woke up and then a fight started. But for some reason, because of that opening of the shirt button, I could not sleep without a shirt for years.
1: That you, to the best of our knowledge, is not a vampire.
0: And I couldn't sleep with my feet outside the blanket for years. Uncovered. I couldn't. And until like end of my O level, that's when I got over it.
1: That's just interesting.
0: For something that...
1: I guess the things that affect us are so different.
0: It's so strange, yeah.
1: It is, depending on... How old were you?
0: I think as young when I watched that. Probably less,
1: I'll tell you
0: less
1: what,
0: than 10.
1: I'll give you an example of something that really affected me. You know in Jabala?
0: No,
1: you don't know in Jabala?
0: No.
1: There's a movie based on an African story, folklore, of a girl who couldn't do her work. So when she gets married, she usually sings to her mother, who comes back from the dead, does her work for her.
0: Yes.
1: Yeah, so we watched this one time, And I remember we were in the village. Now, what my cousins decided to do is they all went and hid in the bedroom, switched off the lights, and they sent me to pick my sister. And I came and I had to tell my sister, you know, Njabala's taken all of our siblings. Come help me find them. And she was genuinely, genuinely scared out of her mind. So that definitely had a... I keep remembering that when I go back to such movies in childhood. But I also remember Chucky.
0: Yeah, the doll.
1: Yes.
0: Yeah, that can do a number.
1: Chucky had me questioning my dolls.
0: Because some people up to today can't buy those dolls.
1: And then you'll find the housemaid has moved the doll. But you did not witness the housemaid moving the doll.
0: Problems.
1: Chucky was a problem, my friend.
0: Anyways, that's it for the events that are marked on this day. We've got weather, we've got traffic. Yeah, a lot of you guys have received rainfall today. And as I said, yes, the start of the day, not just from yesterday, today, tomorrow, holding pattern, rains to start the day, then the sun later. But Thursday looks like it might be gray the whole day. But let's have a look at... Oh, I think I just gave you the weather there.
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0: Well, the rains isolated some areas receiving, others not, others just light drizzles, others heavy rain. So that's the pattern. But places like Namuongo and Bukasa received a proper downpour. Where else? And I think Entebbe as well. Did somebody share that Entebbe? I don't know where else you received quite heavy rainfall this morning. Not just a light drizzle. Let us know. Somebody's saying Pennywise the clown is the other thing that affected them. Yes, there are people who fear clowns because of those clown movies. And I think The Thing as well. Was it The Thing? The one that had the clown that was in the drainage. I've forgotten which one that was. I think it was a Stephen King. But scary movies.
1: I don't know about it because until now, I still have... I'm afraid of them because of that
0: clowns
1: movie.
0: Ooh.
1: Can you stop shouting them all over the shouting them a million times? I'm deathly afraid of them because of that movie.
0: Oh wow.
1: It, right?
0: Yes, it. Nailed on.
1: That movie had no place.
0: That's the thing with parental guidance was really flexible back in the day. Things you shouldn't have watched.
1: They used to start with an opening line, parental guidance advised.
0: The only problems came when there was coitus or kissing. That's where they took it seriously. But otherwise, they left us to watch things that we shouldn't have watched.
1: Don't even mention the name. Oh, God. Don't even mention.
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0: Please continue the story.
1: No. Don't talk about my traumas, my friend. Let's get into the traffic. Just know me and clowns don't mix.
0: Hey.
1: Don't ever do that to me.
0: Augustus?
4: It's quite a busy flow of traffic along Jinja Road either way, which you can turn over 10 for 10 minutes. And it's bumper to bumper moment along the stretch between Banda, through Chambogo, Chamaru Junction, the Newport Junction. And about 15 to 25 minutes, like a delay time for them of either way. Inbound towards the Kilimanjaro Junction, expect also of 6 to 8 minutes. About 7 minutes, delay time along Access Road, Yusuf Ray Road, and Jinja Road out of town. This is as well for the transport to go through the junction. About 7 minutes, delay time out of town, Mkwan Road, approaching Mkwan about inbound, it's okay. Along Zambia Road, Mink Road, there is some metro traffic towards Kiloktowa. Routine some metro traffic along Tesla Nimbano, about 8 minutes from as far as Katamata's Church towards Kiloktowa. And the roads occasional some metro traffic. Past Shupert, Benchuk about 5 minutes towards the mini press junction. It's a slow pace of 5 to 7 minutes along the main road, then the Nuta X Park. A busy photo effect both ways along Chabwe Road. Past Mkwanumur towards Uriam City Junction. Along Entebbe Road from as far as Nyondo Club Rajanankumbi, and it's run about between 15 and 18 like a late time. From Mbuto to Masaka Road, there is some metro traffic of about 5 to 7 hours towards the Churunda about. We're seeing some metro traffic along Entebbe Road past Kajansi Town of about 8 to 10 minutes. Reporting for Radio 1, Augustus Kubanda with a traffic update on FM 90, Radio Nyaka.
5: Luigi, busy into the city on Hoima Road between the Ghana Road Junction and the Northern Bypass. But in Nassan Reading Center, light all the way. And why is the long queues of traffic are still between the Kawempe Police Station and the Northern Bypass? For inbound traffic, Kawempe Reading Center along the market, the count is close to 10 minutes. Maganjo looks fine. Kagoma coming in. Around Ruby is Kagoma. There are holdups, traffic holdups there. Masaka Road still Chengira. Reading Center is busy, and it's now the part between Olympic Metro Station Chengira and the Nakauka Road Junction. Blaga Reading Center, too, about 10 to 15 minutes. Movement both ways between the Bira Road Junction and Kasasa Stage. Blaga Reading Center, okay. Sega Market, less than 5 minutes. Natete, if you can send through Mango. Now, Clavia, no worries. Kesaka Sui, too. And Gayaza Road, Kaleria Market to Kubiri. Movement in is still slow. Bina Isa Road is just a continuation from Kubiri up to Shio Blago. Bombo Road is from the Market University and up. You want to get traffic lights. Makerere Road coming in, south from Makerere Bus Meditress, up to the Wanigate Junction in Chivando, Central Road and Chivando Ring Road are within 10 minutes. Mawanda Road, almost the entire stretch from the single street up to the corner house, Kamocha, is slow moving. And on John Babiha, inbound traffic is slow moving between the 4 points per share on Kampala and the Golf Course Club, Kamocha Market. No worries, Mokoto, we're close coming from Kamocha, a little about 10 minutes, because Mokoto Road has subsided a little. The stretch now toward Oryx Mokoto, is less than a quarter an hour, and one coming from Tinda to Bukoto around the Hardware and Tinda toward Frobel. Bukoto busy still. Kisas in Tinda Road getting the Kisas Goa area, it's still slow moving traffic. Chwatla area fine, Najira good. Nadia again between Chadwaja Reading Center and Nadia Central Market, especially inbound traffic covers that part where you're getting it. Also, Chiwanga Kazinga rather coming in is about half an hour or so. Chiwanga. It's about 10 minutes set as well. Getting to the junction, Mokono looks fine. 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
2: 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Management has learnt that these corridors are being encroached into by some members of the public to carry out their daily activities. 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UETCL advises those intending to carry out any development activity within the vicinity of any high-voltage transmission line to seek guidance from the Wayleaves office located at Plot 10, Hannington Road, or call our toll-free line 0800-277-002. 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
2: Well, it's 28 minutes now to 9 o'clock. Talk Back it is with John and Q on the Great Morning Show on Radio 1 FM 90. Well, as the newly elected speakers of Parliament, Jacob Oboth-Oboth and the Deputy Speaker Thomas Tayewa, pledged to rebuild trust in Parliament and clean up the institution's image, the President had his 2 cents to share yesterday, and his problem was with his people, the executive. And he said, I'm going to fire all lazy ministers. He said he will sack all ministers who do not follow up on government programs designed to lift Ugandans out of poverty. And he said many Ugandans have remained in poverty despite the billions of shillings poured into poverty alleviation programs, including PDM, and attributed this to non-performing leaders who do not care about those they lead. And he says, I do not want to hear that there's poverty in the homestead that has not accessed this money if they have the land. I demand this. And anybody who is a minister, if I come to your area and I find you have not done it, I will sack you. Anyways.
3: Hiya. The problem I'm having, and I've already articulated this problem to you, John, is that what do they want?
2: Mm-hmm.
3: When you develop your people, they say you are gathering too much social capital and strength. When you don't develop your people, they say they're going to sack you.
2: Rock and a hard place. Guys,
3: rock and a hard place.
2: What do you think about this position by the president? Firing non-performing ministers. Lazy ministers, as he calls them. 0707 90 90 97 and 0774 076 394. Okay, let's hear it from you guys. Send us your messages as well. We'll read those later. For now, though, we are taking calls. Hello?
4: Morning, John. Morning, Q.
3: Good morning.
4: I wish I could go on with the horror stories, but anyway, this is another horror story of our ministers. Now,
2: yes, please.
4: Honestly, I've never understood the role of a minister in Uganda. Please guide me, because I thought if something is not happening in a particular docket, it's the role of the permanent secretary. The minister is basically a political head. But anyway, I think my take is I wish she doesn't appoint a minister who's above 75, or let me say 70. Thank you.
2: Okay, he's placed an age limit there. He says nobody above 70. Well, that's... You see, and he asked a very interesting question. What exactly is the role of a minister? Because ordinarily, when they'll tell you at least in classic governments,
3: for a very long time, it seemed like the minister is there in a really ceremonial role.
2: Not just ceremonial, also policy, directing policy.
3: Yes. Not execution.
2: Not execution,
3: policy.
2: Yes. The bureaucrats are
3: but
2: there
3: also
2: to do
3: as
2: the execution.
3: The middleman between the government or the
2: executive
3: and the minister.
2: Exactly. Actually, he's supposed to represent, he or she is supposed to represent the interests of the ministry in parliament, defend their budget, and kind of synthesize the policy from cabinet decisions from the executive and bring it, dispense it among the civil service and make sure they execute the policy according to what the cabinet or the government, the executive has determined. So that's what ordinarily you'd see, you is supposed to be the role of the minister. But that's not how it works here in Uganda. I'll give you an example, and it's even on the front page of the New Vision. Hello? Good morning, AM. How are you?
5: I'm good, John. We are behind the president. I think someone asked that, what's the role of a minister? A minister is an apparatus of the executive. The role of a minister is almost the role of the president.
2: Yes, it's a delegated authority from the president.
5: The minister plays the role of a president. Just the minister is a representative of a president.
2: Yes.
5: What in a very simple term. But back to our issue, yeah. When you are given a ministry, you're a minister, don't take it for just for leisure. What? You have to perform. And the president has the power to hire and fire, to disappoint and appoint. So to me, some ministers are relaxed, for sure. They are paid, they are given every privilege and what? You imagine people like us cadres, we are contributing so much. We use our own resources, but we are not bothered. We know that we are helping our president, because if we don't help our president, who will help him? So high time, whoever is going to be appointed a minister or state minister, you have to deliver. We shall be on you. We are going to help our Jadja Mzee, for my country.
2: Okay. And the reason I say that is that, okay, right now, of course, he's not a minister, but that just tells you how things operate in this country in many ways.
3: Yeah.
2: I don't know what hat he was wearing in this instance, but my man, Balaam Barugahara, brokered a peace deal between rival sugar farms. Now, he's the outgoing state minister for youth and children affairs.
3: Mm.
2: This, you'd think, ordinarily lies in the docket of trade.
3: You
2: understand?
3: Not ethics?
2: No, this is a...
3: Children?
2: Yes, he's the outgoing state minister for youth and children affairs.
3: So he would stay there?
2: He brokered a reconciliation agreement.
3: Oh,
2: between,
3: in a business deal.
2: Yes, between two rival
3: I'll
2: sugar
3: tell you
2: companies.
3: Barugahara doesn't have a position. He's in security. He's in the children. He's in music. He's in, that one is without portfolio, please.
2: You're my guy.
3: Where is he?
2: He's
3: not?
2: Like polyfiller.
3: Yeah.
2: Where
3: there's
2: a hole, he'll plug.
3: Yote, he will plug.
2: But that's why we ask, music-y? What is the role of a minister?
3: That one is everywhere.
2: So, your thoughts, ladies and gentlemen, call us.
3: Also, let us know, who do you want back and who do you want out?
2: Hello? Yes, we are Kwasi.
6: When we talk about wealth creation, what do they mean? When we talk about poverty eradication, what do they mean? Under modern civilization, under barbarism anyway, what we call development or modernization, wealth creation means impoverishing the majority of the people using a few elites. So when they say if you don't create wealth, it means you have not impoverished the majority of the people. Think of 2024. We talked about Bonava Gagawale. How many people have become very rich? When I look at, I go to the village, I see impoverishment. People have been beggars. They are beggars in the village. You go there. So when they say, what is creation? I don't understand what he means. I know him. He knows very well what is going on. He said he's going to create subsistence farming so that the people cannot grow food for their own consumption. They depend on the market and begging. They become beggars. So when you are telling us what is creation, I don't understand, but I understand President Museveni is a super politician. That's why he has survived for the 4 years, because he has managed to play his game of promoting Western barbarism. Have a good day.
2: Okay, thank you. Hello, Viekwas. Thank you, Viekwas. Yes. Good. How are you?
7: I'm fine. Came from Uganda.
2: Yes.
7: You know, I want you to look at cabinet like a football team. Yeah. You have the strikers, you have the defenders, you have the midfielders, you have those who are everywhere. You have those who are trying to be goalkeepers when they are not and causing penalties. So, after fire. I want that one back because of his candidness. This young lady, Namere, striker. Then there are those who will be midfielders. Those are the ministers of youth you are talking about.
2: Mm.
7: He's in trade, he's in DNA, UN. So those are the people I want back. Thank you for your program.
3: Guys, it's not allowed to use this program for violence. Manager. Emmanuel says, if the president wants to avoid sacking, then he better select them very carefully. If he recruits fishermen again and expects them to be change makers, then doom will be all over the place. Maybe it's the time, again, to revisit the proposal of not deploying MPs to the cabinet, since most of them technically have no aptitude to multitask. Plus, I think, aren't most of them chosen based on popularity, not on skill? Instead of threatening ministers, he should instead threaten MPs who are closer to their villages. And if they fail to lose the flags, and other flag bearers pick them up, are picked. Otherwise, he's going to cause conflict between MPs and ministers. The village politics is very delicate. You guys refuse to take up the model, the model for parliament that we discussed.
2: Hello?

0: Morning, how are you?
1: Sentinel is
0: Yes,
1: speaking.
0: Sentinel, how are you doing?
1: I'm fine, thank you.
0: Hmm.
1: In a country where you have a president that fears to be outshined by the people below him, you cannot expect much. At least he wound up trying to promote Tulambri, and he was eventually sent away to some place where he cannot even shine anymore. Have a good day.
2: It's become a time for jabs.
0: La, la, la, la,
2: From
0: la.
2: jabs. We'll get into more of your messages on our WhatsApp. Charles says, and you believe in that, really? Let's wait and see if he'll do that. Are we talking about
0: Yes, the president actually sacking
2: president,
0: somebody for being
2: sacking?
0: incompetent. There's no, I've never, I've, that would be a first. I've never known anybody to be sacked on grounds of incompetence.
2: Not in this,
0: Not
2: not
0: in
2: in
0: this
2: this,
0: country.
2: no, no,
0: Not
2: no.
0: in this country.
2: That's a qualifier, my friend.
0: Yes, it's actually, thank you,
2: Ah,
0: it's
2: what do you
0: actually a
2: mean?
0: qualifier.
2: George says, not so long ago, do you remember the last time we deployed the UPDF in South Sudan and the Minister of Defense was asked in Parliament about the deployment and he was absolutely clueless. A ministerial appointment in our settings is for chewing from the high table. Basically, it's used as what? A reward
0: Yes, a reward
2: structure,
0: mechanism.
2: mechanism. For the more loyal you are, the more likely you are to get a ministry. A message here from, please leave your name so that when they come for us, they come for
0: Victor,
2: you.
0: Victor, Victor.
2: Yes, Victor says, this is classic Musevenomics. The thinking that the problem of poverty is attributed to people as opposed to the system.
0: Yeah, I know.
2: Is interesting. Our country doesn't suffer from poverty because people don't have money. The issue is that there's very little money, GDP, to go around for everyone, so that the bulk is absorbed by the top 1% and the rest of us gets what's left. The real solution to poverty is actually reducing the number of ministers. Have a few technically competent people to run the government business. The tag shouldn't be wealth creation. The goal should be increasing the size of the economy. In other news, if Nabanja comes back, it wouldn't be so bad. She's spreading it, eh? Spreading the wealth, eh?
0: Yeah. And Ivan says, let Nabanja be dropped. Balaam is, says Balaam is from Bunyoro, where sugarcane is mostly grown. That's what the president meant when he says you fire ministers that don't promote prosperity in their areas, even if they're Ministry of Foreign Affairs. Said, no, I get
2: set
0: that,
2: up
0: by
2: a
0: the way.
2: Ministry,
0: Look,
2: though?
0: I get that.
2: Have they
0: and,
2: set up, sorry, a processing plant for sugarcane?
0: Yeah, yeah, there's yes, Kenyara, and he was.
2: These
0: sorting
2: are the
0: out,
2: two guys who are
0: Yes,
2: fighting.
0: Well, yes, Kenyara and Victoria. Now, I appreciate that. That is from Bunyoro. He's an MP from there. He's probably the topmost leader from there in terms of clout right
2: but
0: now.
2: Ideally, regions and ministries shouldn't mix.
0: Exactly. And but there's
2: ministries
0: somebody who's
2: for the whole
0: who's
2: of the country.
0: Who's employed to do this.
2: Yes.
0: We pay taxes
2: yes.
0: for somebody to do this.
2: A member
0: Why
2: of parliament
0: is
2: representing the area,
0: not just
2: the region, first of all.
0: There's exactly. There's so much.
2: There's
0: think
2: confusion
0: it's
2: here.
0: Confusion.
2: Because
0: yeah.
2: you see, what happens is this. With ministries, we have them distributed based, which should be distributed based on people's strengths and competencies. But here's the problem. You see, now if you have 50 ministers.
0: That is actually the reason why you will not be deployed.
2: Eh?
0: Yeah, it is the opposite. People who
2: but
0: are qualified for something
2: ministers
0: will be
2: from
0: put
2: Bunyoro,
0: somewhere else.
2: And you have 0 ministers from Mbale, Busano. Do you see how regions aren't exactly the conversation
0: that is why,
2: we're having here?
0: That is why sometimes I don't blame people for doing the things they do. Nandutu appointed Karamoja. Why aren't you appointing somebody from Karamoja?
2: Does
0: Who
2: she
0: understands
2: even understand
0: the thing?
2: The
0: she doesn't understand
2: Karamoja.
0: The problems of Karamoja.
2: They're there struggling.
0: So
2: you're
0: when she misappropriates iron sheets, who do you blame?
2: Who do you blame?
0: Like, she completely doesn't understand
2: and
0: what's
2: also,
0: going on in that
2: when
0: neck
2: she
0: of the
2: assigns
0: woods.
2: Iron sheets to people
0: who
2: are starving.
0: Have viewers, yes. Exactly.
2: Who
0: That's not their problem. That's not their problem.
2: It's not a problem. The problem is in the assignment. Chebukati says, but what's the criteria for selecting our leaders? Many have no authority to even discipline a misbehaving subordinate. And the president knows this so well. And all. And he said yesterday.
0: Yeah. He was just playing to the gallery.
2: Yeah, please, the gallery. And his own CDF is always calling their leaders clowns.
0: And we move
2: we
0: on as
2: move
0: if
2: on
0: nothing,
2: as
0: happened.
2: Nothing happened. So they know.
0: They know.
2: Malimu Bill is here playing. What's his name? Ati Moses Ali should be Minister of Sports.
0: Ah, There's a famous clip of him trying when he kicked
2: when he tried dancing,
0: to kick the ball.

0: hitting the ball.
1: Yes, and it's still trending up to now. People still banter Uganda about it.
0: The problems. Julius from Asian Overseas Exchange Industrial Area says the real ministers are straightforward. They're delegated work of that particular ministry. But here in Uganda, Museveni expects a minister to be versatile. He or she is supposed to be doing anything available as long as you're a minister. Remember, most of the ministers don't qualify for the ministerial posts that they're appointed to in terms of education. But you know, in Ugandan ministries, the person doing the actual work is the PS, right?
2: Yes.
0: Do we know that?
2: Yes, that's the point. That's the thing about ministries.
0: So do we know the actual role of the minister? Do you know it's for cutting ribbons and kissing babies, right?
2: Yes.
0: That's
2: the thing. That's why it puts them willy-nilly. Yes.
0: Because it's ceremonial. Surely, guys, I don't know. Are you honestly expecting that our ministers... I won't mention names. I won't name names. But when I was graduating, there was a certain minister who was supposed to sit next to me. And they were graduating IT.
2: Yeah.
0: And they are not doing IT. But they were graduating
2: IT. Right.
0: But they've been a minister for... So, guys, I don't know. Is it our expectations? Are they too high?
2: Yes.
0: Friend from Gaza says the presidential statement is a political and not executive statement. Mm. Actually, it's not gone beyond Kololo He's on record issuing earth-shaking pronouncements, but in the end, we don't see them translated into action. Things will continue the same as has been now and forevermore without end.
2: There's a clip I want to play. I hope I can play it. It's one of Idi Amin. Mm. If you will, let me see if I can execute it. I hope it plays. Mm. I really hope it plays. Be nice
0: There's
2: if it did.
3: Because you will not even have sense. But if you drink very little, you feel very happy, very proud, and you talk to your people, that will be. I'm just advising you.
2: No, that's the wrong clip, but.
0: Is this the one that you're looking for?
2: Yes. No, not that one. No, not that one. That was.
0: This one.
2: Okay. Yeah, that might be the one.
0: not the one where he warns them about not attending cabinet.
2: No, this one is about incompetence. But it's unfortunately can't quite get it. Get it playing. But it just shows you though it's that here. 45. Yes, that's the one.
3: This is a coward automatically. I say you hide, you go where?

Uganda to work very hard. You must not make the women of Uganda very weak. If I see the minister is a coward, automatically I kick you out of my office. Because I know that you have got something wrong with you. I will put some another person straight. Or any governor or anybody. This I must make it absolutely clear. And even whether you hide, you will be known in the light completely. This I must make it absolutely clear. Whether you hide, you go where, you will

0: 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You can't change as a minister.
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2: If I see a minister as a card, I replace you straight. Isn't that the same thing 40 plus years later?
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0: Unfortunately, we've been having some technical difficulties over here. We haven't been able to patch in
1: through to on the ground.
0: But yeah, traffic returns on Drive with Elvis.
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3: The management of Uganda Electricity Transmission Company, UETCL, informs the general public that it is risky and unsafe to conduct any activity under or within the Wayleaves corridor of any high-voltage transmission line. These corridors measure 20 meters, 30 meters, 40 meters, and 60 meters for the 66 kV, 132 kV, 220 kV, and 400 kV respectively. Management has learned that these corridors are being encroached into by some members of the public to carry out their daily activities. These various activities include building both permanent and temporary structures, establishing car bonds, bricklaying, excavation, dumping, tipping, planting vegetation exceeding 6 feet in height, among others. Note that any person who violates the above will be prosecuted in accordance with the law. UETCL advises those intending to carry out any development activity within the vicinity of any high-voltage transmission line to seek guidance from the Wayleaves office located at Plot 10 Hannington Road or call our toll-free line 0800-277-002. UETCL, transmitting for transformation.
1: We cross into the 9 o'clock club where we have ballads, we have word of the day, jazz this hour, and a look at social media. And it's just me and you.
0: And here's something from our Food for Thought basket today. And this one is a Chinese proverb. And maybe in a way we need to think about it also in the sense of the power table. I'll explain. The Chinese say, at the gambling table, there are no fathers and sons.

0: winners. Energy drinks aren't recommended to children, pregnant women, lactating mothers, or people sensitive to caffeine. This promotional offer has been approved by the National Lotteries and Gaming Regulatory Board. 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

0: BBC News with Danielle Yawovietska. The US Secretary of State Marco Rubio has said reaching a peace deal with Iran will take a few days after renewed US strikes on the country. As talks continue in Qatar between Iranian officials and mediators, Mr. Rubio said there had been extensive conversations about the specific language which would form the agreement. Our State Department correspondent Tom Bateman has the details.
1: He referenced the fact that some of the senior Iranian officials are now in Doha, where they've been speaking to what I guess are now mediators from Qatar. Although, you know, it is significant that during the war, Qatar was being attacked by Iran, and now you have officials visiting leaders in the country in a mediation role, which I think sort of tells you something about how the Arab Gulf country are extremely keen that this issue gets sorted out and that there is de-escalation. So Marco Rubio was asked about that, and he very much played down the idea that this is a kind of hitch in the process. I think they're still wanting to sound optimistic about the chances for this deal.
0: Residents of Beirut's southern suburbs have been fleeing their homes after Israel's Prime Minister Benjamin Netanyahu said his country was again at war with Hezbollah. Southern Beirut has been largely spared of Israeli strikes since a ceasefire was agreed in mid-April, although attacks elsewhere have killed 400 Lebanese, including many civilians. Lina Sinjab in Beirut has the latest.
2: It's a relatively quiet morning, and actually it was a quiet overnight in Beirut particularly, because there was a huge fear that attacks will resume to the capital, and we've seen cars and people and vehicles flooded through the streets running away from Dahiya neighborhood right after they've heard the statement released by the Israeli Prime Minister Benjamin Netanyahu ordering intensifying attacks on Hezbollah and saying that we are at war and we're not stopping.
0: The head of the World Health Organization is due to travel to the Democratic Republic of Congo today as the country struggles to contain an Ebola outbreak, which is believed to have killed at least 220 people. Dr. Tedros Adhanom Ghebreyesus said delays in detecting cases mean responders were now playing catch-up. From Nairobi, our Africa correspondent Barbara Platasha reports.
3: The visit is part of WHO efforts to urgently mobilize a response to the Ebola outbreak. Dr. Tedros said the organization was pouring money, medical supplies, and staff into the Democratic Republic of Congo. The virus is a rare strain for which there are no vaccines or medicines. A doctor treating Ebola patients in the epicenter of the outbreak, Bunia, told the BBC that challenges include laboratory capacity, surveillance of the disease, and being able to safely bury bodies. The virus is spreading faster than efforts to contain it, with warnings that 10 other countries in the region are at risk of infection.
0: You're listening to the World News from the BBC. Pakistan's defense minister has rejected the possibility of his country normalizing ties with Israel by joining President Trump's Abraham Accords initiative. It's one of six Muslim-majority nations told to do so as a mandatory part of a wider deal to end the Iran war. Khawaja Asif said Pakistan would not join any agreement which clashed with the country's fundamental ideologies. A group of seven women and 12 children linked to Islamic State group fighters are heading to Australia, having spent years in Syria. The so-called IS brides are making the journey after being freed from the Al Roj camp in the northeast of the country, where they were held by Kurdish forces. Australia's Home Affairs Minister said they would not receive assistance from the government. A drone display that's part of an annual Sound and Light Festival in Australia has been called off after 89 drones fell into Sydney Harbour. The operating firm said an unforeseen change in the radio frequency was to blame. One of the all-time greats of American jazz, the saxophonist Sonny Rollins, has died aged 95. Rollins became famed for experimenting and improvisation, earning him a Grammy Lifetime Achievement Award and a National Medal of the Arts. Grant Ferret reports.
4: Playing the saxophone as a schoolboy growing up in Harlem in New York. Success came quickly, and he was soon performing alongside jazz greats such as Miles Davis. But early in his career in the 1950s, Rollins developed a heroin habit and spent time in jail. After emerging from rehab, he produced one of the most acclaimed of his 60 albums, Saxophone Colossus. His career spanned another five decades. Rollins continued to experiment and improvise. Looking back, he said he'd always been his own man.
0: And that's the latest BBC News.
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0: If you feel that that sound is familiar, it's probably from the Circle of Life. Yes, he's that iconic Zulu chant at the start of the Circle of Life song that's in The Lion King from 1994. It's by Lebo Hang Morake, or Lebo M, the South African composer. And he had quite the life of music, leaving school at nine years to perform at nightclub, releasing his first single Celebration at 13, only getting paid $20, and becoming a performer at Soweto's Club Pelican. I can tell you that his path then led to Hollywood and saw him recommended to Disney by Hans Zimmer. And he formed and conducted the African choir for The Lion King. Yeah. Also worked on great things like The Power of One in 1992, Outbreak Congo as well. He's won awards like a Grammy from 1995 for Circle of Life and so much more. We're playing him here and we're celebrating him as we celebrate music on Radio 1 FM 90. 22 minutes into 9 o'clock. This is the 9 o'clock club. And music like this is what we are proud to know ourselves for. There's going to be more of such outstanding artists on your lineup today. People like Neo, Mary J. Blige, SOS Band, Genesis, Celine Dion, and so much more playing for you on the show. It's a celebration of music. And as we do, of course, we celebrate jazz as well. We'll have some Bill Conti there for our celebration of jazz at Jazz This Hour. We'll also get into what's trending on social media so we can keep tabs on what's important in your life, and close off with a look at life in general. Some inspiration to guide your day with our word of the day. All of that is going to be happening for the next 1 hour. We kick off the hour, though, with a look at the weather.
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0: It's cloudy now with temperatures of about 22 degrees. We're going to have highs of 25 and lows of 19. So it's going to be a bit of a cool, chilly day. We most likely are going to have showers and thunderstorms during the afternoon, peaking especially between 4 and 6 p.m. with up to 80% chance of rain. So your driest part of your day is early in the day before 1 p.m. After that, you certainly are going to want to have that umbrella close by.
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0: This could be you, but you're not at Chewy's yet. Come get yours at Chewy's at Ruby's Catalane Seguku. 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

So Mary J. Blige with Stay Down. Before that, Mad by Neo. Kituflo is my name. This is the 9 o'clock club, Kituflo. And we're getting into what's trending on social media. We're getting into your stories. I usually like to pick on X because it summarizes everything quite simply and it brings up the trends easily. One of the things that's trending this morning is a video that made rounds of a girl, or what looked like a girl or a woman, being slapped after her partner apparently found her in a club or a bar or a public setting, a public place, perhaps a restaurant or something similar. And she was seemingly, I think, hanging out with another female. No, the purpose of this chat is not to talk about her partner finding her. It's not the purpose of this chat. The purpose of this chat is to talk about how desperate we've become for content. Because when you keep watching, you realize and you start to recognize that all of this was done as a way of creating content. Now, this is what's upsetting me about this scenario. By all means, create content the way you want to, the way you feel best. Huh? By all means, create content how you feel is the best way to do so. But you see, when you're playing on themes that actually carry through in people's lives, please create that content for a purpose, not just for you to get likes and entertainment, but also to create, to pass on a good message. In that video, the husband or the man slaps her across the face in public. You see, what you're doing is you're encouraging domestic violence, gender-based violence, and encouraging it in a setting where you don't even do the video to a point where you teach the lesson that you're supposed to be teaching. So please do your content. But guys, understand that there are people living lives like this, for whom this is traumatic, for whom this is bad. It's a reminder of pain that they're experiencing or have experienced. But also there are people who are learning the bad things from this. There are men, for example, who might have seen that video and said, ah, okay, it's okay to do this because the comment section is saying it's okay. So maybe it's okay to do this. Let's not do that. Let's not do content just for likes. Think about, what does this content do and how does it affect other people? Let's think a little bit deeper, guys. I'm sure we're able. Like, I would like to think we have capacity for that.

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0: Celine Dion with Think Twice brings us to the end of today's 9 o'clock club. And as we close off the show this morning, we can promise you much more music. Music that's going to keep you absolutely happy. Tony comes through with that music at 10 o'clock with the Mighty 90 right after news in Uganda. And the rest of the day is absolutely well planned for you. So sit back and relax and listen to Radio 1. Now, before I go, as usual, I give you a word of the day. I was thinking about the fact that a lot of people tell me, like to make comments, especially during the morning part of broadcasting. And they say, hey, you're very violent, you're very violent. And I'm quite sure that I'm not the only person who has moments where you sit there and chew cud over something that happened during your day, or maybe something somebody said to you. And I usually will have that running in my head, and I'll mull over it, and I'll run. Like, it will take, it has the potential and ability, by the way, to take away my peace. That's how bad it can become. And because of that, I have learned to address aspects when I'm able to. So, for example, if somebody says something to me, quickly, I've learned how to take that, internalize it, think about it. But this is one thing that I always do. I weigh my relationship with this person. How? I look at the past. How has this person been treating me in the past? Are they afraid to lose me? Who benefits more from this friendship, them or me? Can I replace this person? And I tell you, if any of those comes where replacing you is easier than you know, keeping you, I can tell you that I'm going to give you a peace of my mind. And I can, it gives me peace of mind sometimes. Sometimes I'll tell people. Now, am I saying shout? No. Am I saying be rude? No. Am I saying get into a fight? No. I'm saying be candid with people. Sometimes some people deserve that candidness. They need you to tell them, no, I think you're a fraud. And because of that, I'm not going to continue this conversation. And walk away. Walk away. Just very calmly. Let people know. Otherwise, you're going to be stuck in relationships which are draining for you. You benefit nothing with people who don't care about how you feel. Basically, weigh whether or not this is worth keeping. And if it's not, bawe. With that, ladies and gentlemen, have a good day. I'll catch you tomorrow. And have a happy Eid tomorrow. I hope you're invited already. Goodbye.
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0: Ziri sawa nya eza kalasama yanzo chali na fe kuchenda Radio 1. 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
0: Nakiika ziweze 11 eziseeko ssaawa 4 tugenda kudda ku ssaawa 5 n'amawulire mu Lungereza okyali naffe ku 9 Radio 1.
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0: 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I'm Tony and we're together to one. We have more great songs and memories coming your way. It is now 16 minutes past 10. DJ Fresh is here warming up for Memories Mix and he also looks very smart. You need to stand by and find out what he has in store for us.
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1: 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You will end up with so many assumptions, but when your car has been breaking down silently and you didn't know. And the beauty is sometimes we know, but we just ignore it. And when calamity strikes, yeah, we put assumptions to it. 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Especially if you don't know anything about cars. 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So if you want to continue, it's up to you. City Tires, keeping you safe on the road.
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0: The management of Uganda Electricity Transmission Company, UETCL, informs the general public that it is risky and unsafe to conduct any activity under or within the Wayleaves corridor of any high voltage transmission line. These corridors measure 20 meters, 30 meters, 40 meters, and 60 meters for the 66 kV, 132 kV, 220 kV, and 400 kV respectively. Management has learned that these corridors are being encroached into by some members of the public to carry out their daily activities. These various activities include building both permanent and temporary structures, establishing car bonds, bricklaying, excavation, dumping, tipping, planting vegetation exceeding 6 feet in height, among others. Note that any person who violates the above will be prosecuted in accordance with the law. UETCL advises those intending to carry out any development activity within the vicinity of any high voltage transmission line to seek guidance from the Wayleaves office located at Plot 10 Hannington Road or call our toll-free line 0800-277-002. UETCL, transmitting for transformation.
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3: The news on Radio 1, I am Wycliffe Sewunya. The newly elected members of parliament have started their four-day induction at the House. Radio 1's Vincent Chisidiko now reports.
4: They are expected to be taken through a number of activities, including one, their mandate as legislators, four core aspects of legislation, oversight, resource allocation, and monitoring of government businesses, including, among others, observation of rules of procedures that are expected to be trained and skilled in them to see, to wit that whenever they are undertaking legislative works in parliament, they stick to those rules as their guiding principles. Now, the MPs also are expected to learn of the on the floor of parliament and how they address themselves in and outside of parliament to keep the sanctity of the house. 528 of them who were elected are all expected to partake of this exercise that starts today and will be ending on Friday. The exercise will be manned by the clerk to parliament. My name is Chisidiko Vincent, reporting for Radio 1 here at parliament.
3: Italy flags two suspected Ebola cases in Milan linked to travel from Uganda. Health officials say the two suspected cases show symptoms after recent travel from Uganda, where they had been working as aid workers for 3 months. The suspected cases come amid heightened concern over Ebola outbreaks in the DR Congo and Uganda, with health authorities monitoring potential cross-border risks. Civil society actors and leaders in the Teso sub-region demand that the new leadership of parliament focuses on strategic investments to enhance the region's potential in fishing, livestock, healthcare, education and governance. The executive director at the Public Affairs Center of Uganda, Benson Equiochan, says fishing is a key activity in Teso and requires infrastructure development, particularly the paving of major roads leading to the lakes and extending electricity to landing sites. Ochieng also calls for establishment of breeding centers in the Teso sub-region to improve the quality of livestock.
5: If NRM is really meaning well for Teso, must invest in the next 5 years, ensure that the strategic investment for the fishing corridor allotment is done, including other things like stimulating extension of power to those landing sites, to augment the roads. Now you can see what they have done. They have brought a ferry before a road. So from here up to Kagwara, it will take you 4.5 hours because of a bad road. And then you use that ferry, the shortcut. Will it work? I would expect this government to unlock our second potential in our livestock economy. This road from Soroti to Muria, Abim, will unlock our corridor. The third thing is improving our healthcare system and education system. And we have not relieved the burden of education from our head.
3: Authorities in Jinja warn that public servants who involved in dubious land deals will be apprehended. Jinja City Land Secretary Abubakar Chironda says they are working on the directive of the Inspectorate of Government to apprehend those in fraudulent land dealings.
6: So for me as RCC, I don't think I am a very poor person. I also don't think I should be too rich using public funds. Slowly by slowly, I am happy with the work of the town clerk. I am happy with the work other government institutions are doing in this city. And they will need my support. They will need support of the security agencies that I coordinate.
3: Elsewhere, the Israeli military says it has begun a wave of strikes across Lebanon following an announcement by Prime Minister Benjamin Netanyahu that his country will intensify its attacks on Hezbollah. The Israel Defense Forces said it had launched strikes against Hezbollah in the Bekaa Valley in the east of Lebanon and other parts of the country. Hezbollah said it had retaliated by carrying out 22 drone and rocket attacks and that its targets included Israeli soldiers, tanks, barracks, and buildings. Earlier this month, Lebanon and Israel agreed to extend a 45-day ceasefire, though some fighting has continued. The Mighty 90 Show continues.
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0: 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I'm Tony, and this is the Mighty 90 Show. I'm sorry, I have to laugh before I even tell you what I'm laughing at. This morning, on my way here, I saw drama on the road. There is someone who was driving a Noah, and he was actually big-headed on the road. He kept doing a number of things on the road that, okay, what you would call reckless driving. And there is someone who saw him do that. They were also in another car, and they waited for him to stop somewhere in traffic, and someone got out of their vehicle, and they had, you know, this machine, that thing they used to clamp vehicles. He clamped the vehicle in traffic and told him, because of what you have been doing, I am arresting you. This person is in plain clothes, but I think he's a security personnel, and they say, you are a danger to be on the road. So the car was kept there, and he pulled him out, and thank God, the person who was doing this did not even resist, and he was taken to police, I think. And we stopped there. Of course, you know how Ugandans are. You know, we have to find out what is going on, so I had to gather that news first. And yes, he did not say anything, to defend himself. He also noticed what he was doing. I think he was either late, or he drove in disregard of the rest of the road users, and someone had to take action. So, ladies and gentlemen, as you're on the road, please have some little bit of discipline. Where the road signs say 30 kilometers per hour, do 30. Where it says 50, do 50. Even if you have a powerful machine, even if you have a lot of money on your bank account, even if you have an uncle who works in one of those big offices, please maintain discipline. Because by the time they call the uncle, or if you decide to compensate what you have done wrong, you'll have wasted time, you'll have lost money. Discipline is very small. I mean, it's very little, but it saves you a lot of things. Maintain discipline on the road. Some of these things that you do on the road, as you are abusing others, you can find someone who can do them better than you, and they do that to you, and you may never like it.
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0: It's hot. Temperatures right now are at 27 degrees, and it's just 11. There'll be mostly sunny skies today, and temperatures will rise to 28 degrees and drop to 20 at midnight. We'll have the same weather on Wednesday, Thursday, Friday, and Saturday. So Kasana is here. Find what you can use it for so you don't have to complain about it.
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3: In his latest comments, the US Secretary of State said progress on reaching a peace deal with Iran would take a few days. Sebastian Usher explains why there's continued scepticism surrounding Marco Rubio's latest comments.
4: It's the pattern we have seen a lot before, that you have very strong, very upbeat, very aggressive statements from President Trump saying it's all about to come to fruition, and then that fades away bit by bit over the coming days. We're back to the rhetoric. We've had one short statement on Telegram from a new supreme leader, who of course no one has yet seen, saying, I mean, it's another kind of threat warning, really, more than anything else, a statement of intent that the US will no longer have, you know, a haven in the region, that Gulf states will no longer be able to host US bases. So it's essentially trying to make out that the Iranians will take action if that happens.
3: The Israeli military has intensified airstrikes across Lebanon after the Prime Minister, Benjamin Netanyahu, said his country was at war again with Hezbollah. A reporter for the Lebanese National News Agency says 12 people were killed in overnight strikes on the town of Mashgara. There have also been attacks on districts in Tyre and Nabatea in southern Lebanon. Yolande Nell is in Jerusalem.
5: There's been this order from the Israeli Prime Minister, Benjamin Netanyahu, he says, for the Israeli military to intensify its strikes on Lebanon. He put out a video message last night where, really amid mounting Israeli public criticism about his government's handling of the threat from the Iran-backed group Hezbollah, he said that they were not taking their foot off the gas pedal. In fact, he had told the Israeli military to press harder on the pedal.
3: The head of the World Health Organization is due to travel to the Democratic Republic of Congo today as the country struggles to contain an Ebola outbreak, which is believed to have killed at least 220 people. Dr. Tedros Adhanom Ghebreyesus said delays in detecting cases meant responders were now playing catch-up. Greg Rahm from Save the Children in Congo also urged for more communication.
6: The response is indeed scaling up. Save the Children and others are responding, but we are far behind the curve, and so much more is needed. Hundreds of people now have died, hundreds with suspect cases, and thousands of contacts. People with Ebola come into contact with other people. Those people need to be contacted, isolated. Children are dying. People of all ages are dying. And right now, there's so much fear in the community. It is a scary disease, and we all need to be working together with communities, with health centers, to curb the outbreak.
3: World News from the BBC. The French government says 7 people have died during the heat wave afflicting much of Western Europe. 5 of those were drownings. What's known as a heat dome of warm air from northern Africa, trapped under a high pressure system over Western Europe, is behind the high temperatures not usually seen until high summer. The manager of Japan's oldest professional baseball team, the Tokyo-based Yomiuri Giants, has resigned after he was arrested over the alleged assault of his 18-year-old daughter. A tearful Shinosuke Abe told a press conference he was truly sorry for causing the team and baseball fans a lot of trouble. Top doctors in Britain say social media ranks alongside smoking as a threat to the health and well-being of young people. The Academy of Medical Royal Colleges recommends that doctors routinely ask young patients about their screen time. Campaigners are split on whether a ban is the best approach. Hugh Pym reports.
7: The Academy of Medical Royal Colleges says any decision about banning social media for under-16s is up to the government, but its submission explains that the profession's concerns about the health impact of unfettered exposure to tech and devices on children and young people rank alongside smoking. The document cites as examples the physical and mental health problems caused by watching extreme violence online. The Academy says there should be guidance for doctors and other health staff on how to spot any inappropriate or unhealthy use of social media and online content.
3: One of the all-time greats of American jazz, the saxophonist Sonny Rollins, has died. He was 95. Rollins began his career in the 1940s, becoming a key player in the bebop scene and playing alongside Miles Davis, Thelonious Monk and Charlie Parker. The most acclaimed of his 60 albums, Saxophone Colossus, came after recovery from heroin addiction and a brief stint in jail. BBC News.
2: 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This is just how great the sound. Memories just keep coming.

0: It's mostly sunny here, and the city temperatures right now are at 28 degrees. The skies will be mostly sunny. Temperatures will drop to 20 degrees at midnight, and 28 is the highest for the day. Tomorrow, we'll have a mostly sunny day tomorrow, Thursday, Friday, and Saturday. And all the 4 days will be mostly sunny. Temperatures will rise to 27 degrees and drop to 20 at midnight. We'll have another look at the weather. That'll be on the afternoon delight. If we get any changes, Bella will share those changes with you.
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0: Good afternoon to you, ladies and gentlemen. Today, the world is mourning the loss of Sonny Rollins, who has died at the age of 95. Known as the saxophone colossus, Rawlings transformed jazz through his powerful improvisation and unmistakable tenor saxophone sound. Now, one of his most famous pieces, St. Thomas, blended jazz with lively Caribbean calypso rhythms inspired by his Virgin Islands heritage, and this was released on the album Saxophone Colossus in 1956, and the tune became a timeless jazz classic, and today the world remembers a true legend whose influence will continue for generations. Sonny Rawlings with St. Thomas.

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7: Now, the next Classic Triple Play is basically full of relationship status update from the 80s. Now, first, imagination asking the big question, tell me, do you want my love? From 1981, the same year MTV launched, and suddenly everybody wanted camera love too. Then Sapphire rolled in during 1982, young, free, and single, because apparently commitment was still buffering. And then by 1986, Midnight Star fired up engine number 9 while the world was dancing and moonwalking. So it's Love, Freedom, and Funky Transportation, your classic triple play. We start off with Imagination. Do you want my love?

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2: Classic Cuba Play returns tomorrow with more great songs and memories. Now, in less than 7 minutes, we have news coming up in English and thereafter, in Luganda. And thereafter, Lunchbit will be here. So if you have a song that you wish to listen to, either for your listening pleasure, or maybe you have someone really dear to you and you want to share that song with them, put that song on our studio WhatsApp line at 0703-090-090, and that song will be played for you. 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

0: Na kanjani izwa yonke izindaba aw kuzo zonke izinto ngosizona ngiyakho nokulibala yo into engeke yenzeke le kumbi nakum kanti nakum futhi ngeke ngeke ngeke
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6: Kusawa umusambi za marage misana wechari na fe kuchenda Radio 1. 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

0: FM 90 Radio 1 is the afternoon delight with Bella. 19 minutes after 3 o'clock, you are welcome to the show. Happy Tuesday. How are you doing? This 26th day of May 2026. I'm delighted to have your company until 4. Best of all, to put a huge smile on your face by playing a song of your choice between now and 3 o'clock. How you get your song played? Simple. You just get in touch with me on our WhatsApp number 0703090. To make your request or reach me on Facebook. Our page is Radio 1 FM 90. You see the lunch beat post, just go ahead and write there the correct song title, artist's name, and your name. Those three details must be in your message before anything else. 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

Selena and the song Dreaming. Beautiful voice, beautiful life, cut short at just 23 years old back in 1995. And by who? She was murdered by the president of her fan club. Really sad, really tragic, but her legacy looks like it will never stop growing. She was a role model. She was a great singer for her fans. May she continue resting in peace. That one I played as a request for Lawrence from UAE, wishing a happy Eid to all the listeners, and your regards also to your family who you wanted to enjoy that song. We heard Michael Jackson and Paul McCartney, The Girl Is Mine. That one I played for Kate Wilfred of Wera Kasese. There were Changing Faces with Stroke You Up, which I played for Julie in Maya. That was To Your Fiance, Bossy. There's more great songs, great memories, as you're requesting via our Facebook page, Radio 1 FM 90, and our WhatsApp number 0703 090 090. 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

0: Whitney Houston and Cece Winans, Count On Me on Radio 1 FM 90. Such beautiful voices, beautiful women. And that song requested here on Radio 1 FM 90 via our WhatsApp number 0703-090090. By now, when you add another message after I play your song, now your message shoots up and then I can't find it when I need it. Dude. Okay, there was Luther Vandross before that. Also, a request that came through on our WhatsApp number. Remember, three details must be in there: correct song title, artist name, and your name before anything else. Blevins, the song Count On Me was for you. And here is.
1: I don't know what it is, but she drives me crazy.
0: Lionel Richie and Enrique Iglesias.
1: I don't know what she does, but she drives me wild.
0: To Love a Woman is the song.

Bob Marley on Radio 1FM 91 Love. Great songs, great memories requested on our WhatsApp number 0703090090. And can you believe Bob Marley was a palm reader when he was really young? But at the age of 7, he stopped and said his destiny was to be a singer. And now there's one more in this hour before the news in English comes on at 2. One more request from our Frigo band, Oswa Denyo. And I also received this on our WhatsApp number 0703090090. One of two ways you send me the request. It's for you, Charles. Charles Lwanga of the Russian Embassy, going out to your brother Marvin Kayongo and your sister Lillian Chironde.

0: Did you hear the news? In May 2026, the Bank of Uganda maintained the central bank rate at 9.75%. What does this mean to you? By keeping the rate steady, the bank is taking action today to keep the prices stable over the coming months. Stable prices protect the value of your money and support businesses to invest, grow, and create jobs despite the current challenges in the global economic environment. So whether you're planning your spending, saving, or investing, this decision affects you. 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
2: The management of Uganda Electricity Transmission Company, UETCL, informs the general public that it is risky and unsafe to conduct any activity under or within the Wayleaves corridor of any high-voltage transmission line. These corridors measure 20 meters, 30 meters, 40 meters, and 60 meters for the 66 kV, 132 kV, 220 kV, and 400 kV respectively. Management has learned that these corridors are being encroached into by some members of the public to carry out their daily activities. These various activities include building both permanent and temporary structures, establishing car bonds, bricklaying, excavation, dumping, tipping, planting vegetation exceeding 6 feet in height, among others. Note that any person who violates the above will be prosecuted in accordance with the law. UETCL advises those intending to carry out any development activity within the vicinity of any high voltage transmission line to seek guidance from the

0: 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UETCL, transmitting for transformation.
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2: The news on Radio 1. I am Keno Lillian. The Ministry of Health says it has intensified infection prevention and control measures following the outbreak of the Bundibugyo strain of Ebola. This comes as the cumulative number of confirmed Ebola cases rises to 7, with more than 100 contacts currently under monitoring. Director General Health Services at the Ministry of Health, Dr. Charles Solaro, says 4 patients are still admitted to treatment facilities, while the others have since been discharged. He adds that quarantine measures for all identified contacts remain in force to prevent further spread of the disease. Dr. Laro is urging the public to strictly observe all standard operating procedures that have been put in place to contain Ebola, including regular hand washing, avoiding unnecessary physical contact, and promptly reporting suspected symptoms to health authorities.
3: 7, those are the confirmed cases. One of the cases has been discharged from the treatment unit. It is no longer Ebola positive, and there are 4 patients in the treatment centers, and then the fatality. The other, we have the results, but we don't have the patient with us. The high-risk contacts are in quarantine. We know all the links, and so far all of them are linked to the case 01 and case 02. But I want to reassure the public and the world that we'll get this outbreak into control as soon as possible. We need only the public to cooperate with us, report to the health facility as early as possible.
2: Meanwhile, the executive director of the Uganda Virus Research Institute, Professor Ponshano Kalebu, reveals that plans are underway to test existing vaccines for their effectiveness against the Bundibugyo strain of Ebola as efforts to strengthen treatment and response continue.
4: We are working on vaccines for COVID. We are working on vaccines for Crimean Congo hemorrhagic fever. But for Bundibugyo, the outbreak now, there are 2 vaccines that are testing in a phase 1 and phase 2. One is using the same construct as the one for Ebola Zaire, and another one, Chadox, made by our colleagues in Oxford. These 2 vaccines are being discussed. We are also discussing using the existing Zaire vaccine and the Sudan vaccine. And this will be a lab study to see whether they will work against Bundibugyo.
2: Parliament's new leadership has unveiled sweeping administrative reforms for members of the 12th Parliament, including changes in the management of travel budgets and facilitation for foreign trips. Under the new arrangement, all travel budget funds will now be allocated directly to parliamentary committees instead of being managed under the office of the Speaker. The reforms will also hold foreign travel by members of Parliament without full facilitation of their travel expenses. The Deputy Speaker of Parliament, Thomas Taibo, says the era of MPs lobbying the Speaker for opportunities to travel abroad is over. He notes that legislators seeking foreign travel clearance will now be required to channel their requests through their respective committee chairpersons. Taibo has also cautioned newly elected MPs against viewing the Speaker's office as a source of personal financial support, saying Parliament must embrace professionalism and accountability in its operations. This during the opening of the induction program for members of the 12th Parliament, currently underway at Parliament.
5: Don't come to the office of the Speaker to ask for travel. We are going to put money for travel into your committees, because we should strengthen your committees. The other day I passed by the Director of Finance, his office, I put on a big billboard, no money for travel. Why should we make him go through that? So we are going to put all money. I can give an example. In tennis parliament, I traveled 4 times. I never went to the Speaker to ask for travel. It's my chairman of committee who would see that I merit it and I'm going to add value. And then he would put money. So as presiding officers, we shall be clearing risks submitted by chairpersons, not by you who are good at lobbying, and reminding us how I fought for you to able to go into this post. Now you have forgotten me. I never got any trip from you. If you come and you say you didn't travel, I will say go and ask your chairman. And then we shall require the chairpersons to declare those badges fully to the members, because we also don't want the chairperson to travel 5 times. I know chairperson person who used all money for the committee for travel himself, and he lost an election. I know members came and talked. So the cracks will be guided. Once we get this man and we put it in committees, they should draw a schedule. Where do you want to go? What activities are you going to do?
2: The Uganda Wildlife Authority says they are still investigating circumstances under which an elephant was knocked, leading to death of three people, including two URA staff. Bashir Hanji is the Uganda Wildlife Authority spokesman.
6: No one can tell for sure exactly what caused the accident. What is well known, however, is that the vehicle was traveling around 8 p.m. It was dark, of course, and they knocked an elephant that was crossing the road. That's a fact. Another fact is that three people died and four were injured. There is signage on that road about speed limits and about animal crossing. It is possible that maybe during the night the sign is probably not so visible. We are still searching for the elephant because we want to establish its condition right now. We might find that the impact was heavy and maybe it needs medical attention, so we may have to administer vet interventions.
2: In other news, the authorities in Jinja warn public servants involved in dubious land deals that they will be apprehended. Jinja City Lands Secretary Abubakar Chirunda says they're working with the director of the Inspectorate of Government to apprehend those in fraudulent land dealings.
7: So for me as RCC, I don't think I am a very poor person. I also don't think I should be too rich using public funds. Slowly by slowly, I am happy with the work of the town clerk. I am happy with the work other government institutions are doing in this city. And they will need my support. They will need support of the security agencies that are.
2: And elsewhere, Israel's military says it has begun a wave of strikes across Lebanon following an announcement by the Prime Minister Benjamin Netanyahu that his country will intensify its attacks on Hezbollah. The Israel Defense Forces said it had launched strikes against Hezbollah in the eastern Bekaa Valley and other parts of the country. Hezbollah, a Shia Muslim armed group in Lebanon backed by Iran, said it had retaliated by carrying out 22 drone and rocket attacks and that its targets included Israeli soldiers, tanks, barracks and buildings. Earlier this month, Lebanon and Israel agreed to extend a 45-day ceasefire, which began in mid-April, although attacks between Israel and Hezbollah have continued. The Afternoon Delight continues.
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It's starting after 2 on Radio 1 FM 90, Color Me Bad. The song Choose is how we've started off the second hour of the large video requests, which have been coming my way on our WhatsApp number 0703090090, like this one specifically for Joseph and Ginger. A dedication from you to Atuhawini in Busega, Kampala, regards to Amara Henry of Hoima, listening via the Radio Garden app. It's the Bob Marley song that was your request. Jones at Chamugorani Prison and your beloved Wolayo family in Mbale who are all listening in. Hey, it's such a pleasure to have your company. Remember, in your messages, what I look for is the correct song title, the artist's name, and your name. Before anything else, Kanyuke Justin has got money, money, money on your mind, talking about how salary is near and nearer. So I'm playing you Lucky Dubé. Money, money, money.

0: What Lucky Dube said, don't tell me love makes the world go round. Everything needs some money in these days we're living in. So money, money, money, dollar, dollar, dollar. That's what you and I need more and more of. Great songs, great memories, as you're requesting through our Facebook page, Radio 1FM 90, and our WhatsApp number as you enjoy your meal or whatever it is that you're doing until 3. It will go amazing with a song of your choice. And in the second hour, I'll also share some entertainment news.
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0: So the news of the legendary jazz musician Sonny Rollins' death came through, and it was at the age of 95, a life worth celebrating. He died at home yesterday afternoon, according to a statement from his publicist, who called him one of the most honored and influential figures in American music. He was known as the saxophone colossus. Rollins had a prolific career, starting in the late 1940s, worked with artists like Miles Davis, John Coltrane, Charlie Parker, and as a band leader, he released more than 60 albums, later won 2 Grammys before illness, specifically respiratory illness, forced him to retire in 2014. You can't have a respiratory illness and still continue playing the saxophone. I mean, he was 95 years old, so we are grateful that this world got to enjoy his gift. Elsewhere, it's news of the Black Eyed Peas having a full reunion. I'm talking seeing Fergie joining the other members on stage at the American Music Awards to accept the award for Best Throwback. And it was nice to see them rock that reunion. It was a milestone moment, nearly, what, a decade? No, it's more than a decade after their last album was released. Even though Black Eyed Peas continued to tour around the world, she was replaced in the group after she opted out to focus on motherhood. But yeah, that she made the time to come through, get on stage with her bandmates and accept that award was really heartwarming, you know, for the fans as well to see them. That song they won Best Throwback for was Rock That Body. It was from The End, that album of theirs that came out in 2009.
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on the lunch beat at Radio 1 FM 90, it's Kanda Bongoman, Yesu Christo. That song, a request for Henry of Jinja, a dedication to your family. Messages coming my way on Radio 1 FM 90 and our WhatsApp number 0703090090. Correct song title, artist's name, and your name in the message are the three details that I look out for as we get to enjoy more of them. And right now, somebody who asked for Craig David, here you go. Hidden Agenda is a song you said you want to listen to.

a lunch beat request on Radio 1 FM 90 with Bella, playing them. Correct song title, artist name, and your name being key. Job Isaac at Toroti City, that was for you. Greetings from you to everybody that is tuned in. You see, you're listening via the Radio Garden app. Always a pleasure. And I hope that you've got your volume turned up nice and loud so that even those who are not right there with you can partake. Craig David played for a rally, Tom Hidden Agenda before that. And from Poza Abdul, I'm

not very sure because of the genre that particular song you're requesting, but if you can quickly give me an alternative, I can't promise, but we can see if at least that alternative you give me will get on our playlist. So you do that, like, it should already be, the message should have already come through. Is your organization operating in the areas of banking, financial services, insurance, manufacturing, energy? We're just talking about it. 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

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I got crazy California. So far, I hope you like rap songs.

5 minutes to 3 o'clock on Radio 1 FM 90. The Tribe Called Quest, Bonita Applebaum, is how we come to the moment where it's a wrap for our lunch break request today. BBC News at 3. Thereafter, another hour of the afternoon delight. The third one where it's my playlist we'll be listening to. Bella is my name. Your company until 4. It gives me so much pleasure. Put your hands, Busta Rhymes.

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5: BBC News with Danielle Yawovietska. Iran's Revolutionary Guard have said they have the right to retaliate against violations of the ceasefire after the US carried out renewed airstrikes on Iranian missile sites and mine-laying boats. They also said their air defense units had shot down a US drone and fired at a fighter jet that entered Iranian airspace. Azadeh Moshiri reports from Delhi.
6: It's hard to get to grips with the state of play right now, given that these strikes that the United States is calling defensive ones happened hours after Iranian negotiators reportedly arrived in Doha to further negotiations. Marco Rubio did signal some optimism about a potential for progress in the negotiations in the next few days. And then on top of that, you have what's happening in parallel. Prime Minister Benjamin Netanyahu of Israel saying that Israel would

0: intensify strikes against Hezbollah in Lebanon. And it's worth remembering that Iranian officials, they connect these two conflicts. They see them as deeply intertwined.
1: Health officials in Gaza say that at least five people have been killed in an Israeli strike that hit a refugee camp in the centre of the Palestinian enclave. Medics and residents in the Maghazi camp say an Israeli drone fired a missile as people were confronting an anti-Hamas militia group. A train has collided with a school minibus in Belgium, killing four people, including two children aged 12 and 15. The bus driver and another adult were also killed. The accident happened at a level crossing outside Buchenhout in East Flanders. Aruna Iyengar has more details.
2: The barriers apparently were down and the traffic lights were on red, and CCTV footage shows that the level crossing was closed at the time of the accident. A spokesperson for the Belgian Railways said that the collision took place at 8 o'clock. They've said that they do not know how the accident could have happened, said that the investigation is for the police and the public prosecutor's office to investigate, and he said that they're cooperating with that investigation.
1: Britain's Prime Minister Keir Starmer has said his government will put together a game-changer policy to take on social media giants to protect children. He pledged to do so very quickly. Our health editor is Hugh Pym.
3: The Academy of Medical Royal Colleges says any decision about banning social media for under-16s is up to the government, but its submission explains that the profession's concerns about the health impact of unfettered exposure to tech and devices on children and young people rank alongside smoking. The document cites as examples the physical and mental health problems caused by watching extreme violence online. The Academy says there should be guidance for doctors and other health staff on how to spot any inappropriate or unhealthy use of social media and online content.
1: You're listening to the latest world news from the BBC. Senegal's parliament has elected the sacked Prime Minister Ousmane Sonko as its new speaker, giving him a powerful platform to challenge the president. Mr. Sonko's predecessor stepped down on Sunday to make way for his ally. Mr. Sonko was unexpectedly removed from office by President Bassirou Diomaye Faye last week. Relations between the two men had been deteriorating for months, with Mr. Sonko openly criticising the president for his handling of Senegal's debt problems. The military governor of Ituri province in the Democratic Republic of Congo, the epicentre of the current Ebola outbreak, has likened the struggle to contain the virus to a war which they lack resources to fight. Johnny Luboya and Kashama called for health officials to step up efforts to prevent Ituri descending into catastrophe. The son of the founder of the Mango clothing empire, who was arrested a week ago over his father's death, has dismissed the accusation of murder. In a letter to Mango staff, Jonathan Andique calls the allegations serious, unjust and unfounded. He says he's stepping down as vice president to focus on his legal defence. The boss of the company that runs Starbucks in South Korea has made a second public apology over a controversial ad campaign that appeared to mock the 1980 massacre of pro-democracy protesters. Jung Yong-jin, the chairman of Shinsegae, the parent company of Starbucks Korea, bowed three times and pleaded forgiveness on television after a public backlash and boycott of the coffee chain. Mr. Jung said the blame lay solely with him.
4: I take it very seriously the fact that many people felt deep pain and anger because of Starbucks Korea's inappropriate marketing campaign. Regardless of the reasons, the responsibility I bear for the hurt caused to the people is not something I take lightly. I will make no excuses. I am solely responsible for the matter. It is my fault.
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0: Great songs, great memories on Radio 1 FM 90 from Joe Shirimani at about 19 after 3 o'clock. Mapula is the title of the track that we just heard. It's the third hour of the Afternoon Delight. Yeah, from that trip down to Southern Africa, we are going to be listening to music from a tribe called Quest in the South. There'll be some music from Big Timers. We've got some jazz. We've got some Shaggy. Every moment just keeps getting better and better. Remember, don't leave your loved ones out. Tell them how to tune in from wherever they are on our live stream, www.radio1fm90.com, reaching you around the world on the apps as well. 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

0: Kampala at the moment is sunny. It's 28 degrees and not expected to go any higher than that. Mukono is at 28 degrees right now, mostly sunny, and highs of 29 degrees expected there. In Entebbe, it's mostly sunny, windy too, with temperatures at 27 degrees, and that's the highest it's expected to be for Entebbe today. Kampala tonight, lowest temperatures will drop to 20 degrees. We will have mostly clear skies. Mukono also for you tonight, mostly clear skies, lowest temperatures 20 degrees like Kampala. Entebbe, lows for you tonight, 23 degrees, and skies will be mostly clear. For Wednesday's weather in Kampala, we're expected to have highest temperatures reach 28 degrees, and it will be mostly sunny for Mukono as well tomorrow, and highest temperatures similar to Kampala at 28 degrees. For Entebbe, Wednesday, your highest temperatures will be at 27 degrees, and you will have mostly sunny weather prevailing. 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

0: In a sentimental mood, this version by Sonny Rollins, the late jazz great, and he passed away at the age of 95 yesterday. We just got that news. He was immensely influential. He revolutionized the art of improvisation. I mean, he will be missed, but he is so celebrated. Lived to a ripe old age, and despite the fact that he was not able to perform since 2014 because of health reasons, he did what we are all put here on this earth to do, which is give of ourselves, our gifts, to make the world a better place. And that, we can say he absolutely did. More jazz for your listening pleasure will come through in the 4 and 6 o'clock hours with Elvis on Drive Time.
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9 minutes to four on Radio 1 FM 90 with Mickey Howard, I Surrender, bringing us to this moment where for me, Bella, on the afternoon delights, it's time for me to say you have been the best company as always from when I got on at 1, but the clock is telling me I need to make wait for the news in English at 4 and Elvis on Drive Time. Thank you for the messages. Thank you for making sure your loved ones get to be a part of this as well. And you best believe we're going to be back here tomorrow, same time. What's I just send those messages in earlier tomorrow. Sammy in Kigali, always a pleasure hearing from you. Margaret Asiri, blessing me know you're tuned in. I see you. And hey, enjoy the rest of your evening. You know, here at Radio 1, our programming just keeps getting better and better. More than I can mention on our WhatsApp number as well, because that's another way you send through the messages. Just make sure tomorrow we do it again.

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3: News on Radio 1, Ken O'Leary. The Ministry of Health says it has intensified infection prevention measures during the outbreak of the strain of Ebola. This comes as the cumulative number of confirmed Ebola cases rise 7, with more than 100 contacts under monitoring. Director General Health Services at the Ministry of Health, Dr. Solaro, says folks are still admitted to treatment facilities. Others have since discharged. Yet quarantine measures were identified could remain in force and then further spread of disease. Dr. Solaro urged the public to have all standard procedures in place to contain Ebola.
4: Those are the only cases. Some of the cases will be charged from the current unit. It is no longer abusive, and there are 4 patients in the treatment house, and then the fatality. The other cases, but we don't have patient to it. The high risk cases are in quarantine. We know all this, and so far them are linked to case 01, case 2. So I want to react the public health at where this outbreak is controlled as possible. We need only the public to cooperate with report the facility as possible.
3: Meanwhile, the chief director, Uganda Virus Research Institute, Professor Poncho Kalebu, said plans are underway to test the existing plans for the effectiveness of the individual strain as a first student treatment and response.
5: When vaccines for co-working on vaccines and conglomerate, but for the outbreak now, 2 vaccines that are in the phase 1 and 1 is the same construct, one for the Brazil and another one, products made by Oxford. These things are being discussing using the existing Zaire vaccine and the Sudan. And this will be a lab study to see what against Bondibuj.
3: This new leader veils administrative forms for members of the 12th parliament, including changes in the management of travel budget facilitation for trips and new arrangement holding funds will be allocated directly to provincial committees and being managed under the office of the speaker. This will also hold for by members of parliament without full funding of their travel experts. The deputy speaker of parliament, Tokaiba, says he is lobbying the speaker opportunities to travel. He notes legislators' travel clearance will now be required to channel their requests to their respective persons. This is the opening of the induction program for member of the 12th parliament.
6: Don't go to the office of the task for travel. We are going to put for travel in this. Because we strengthen your committee. The other day, I passed by the director of finance, his office, I put a billboard, no money travel. Why make him go through? So as presiding, we shall be clear.

0: to say, go and ask him. And then we shall require the chairpersons to declare this fully pass. Because we also don't want the person to travel 5 I know a chairperson used all money to commit for truck himself and he an erection. I know he must come and talk. Crafts will, once we get this, we put it in committee. They should draw it. Where do you want, what activities are to do?
1: Yevoa has also called the newly elected against Speaker's office also solve personal financials, saying Parliament must embrace professionalism, stability in operations.
0: I want to be honest, because me, if you are coming to come to office, as I've already said, if I don't have 10 million, 20 million, enter office from you. That's with, okay? That's so share our protect, monitor, but that's what has caused us problem, because you put us on pressure. Some of you, however, is mean. I give 10 million and someone is portrayed as me. Hey, I get that money. And I default to your money and I give other means.
1: Meanwhile, the deputy speaker has also pleased to embrace extensive reading and research in order to improve the quality of debatants. He specifically the legislature to formulate themselves with the key regional planning document, including Vision 2020, the National 2014, and the budget framework paper. Taiwa says informed contribution is a critical effective policies advancing national priorities. Uganda faces a staff of 334 positions, according to 2025 report on the state of force in public service. According to the report, Uganda public service grows at 55 capacity, with approved establishment of 681,207 jobs in government, but only 374,640 have been filled. A senior assistant, Institute of Public Service, doc, says the affected sector would health and the education sector. The government should develop recruitment strategies focused specifically on health, education, and front lines. This during the release of findings, general records, and data at the main public service today.
2: Right now, the car staffing levels, public service, every 2 is approved applicants are vacant. The government needs to ensure that cars are targeted and the recruitment key areas, king staff. And actually, I've been looking at the sectors. The health and the education sector are the worst times of staffing, where, for example, the hospitals operate at only 100% levels. When they're not staffed, it is delivery. There's a lot of load pressure workers that are there, and they are not able to efficiently do their work.
1: The report also indicates expansion of schools without enough funding. Submission of the Ministry of Excellence suggests says the government can institutions positions without enough funds to recruit staff.
2: The government is approving the positions. It is putting so many seeds, it is putting up schools, institutions. So there are many positions that are being recruited, but the number of people who are being recruited is also recruiting. 2025, we recruited 1,338 workers in government. The problem is that people who are being recruited are fewer the approved positions. So the approved positions are growing faster than the pace at which recruitment is taking. So we need to make actually provide enough funds and recruit enough that match the approved funds that are available.
1: The Uganda Wildlife Authorities are still investigating circumstances which an elephant knocked, leading to death of 3 people, including 2 URA staff. The Takudi said the crash and as a team traveled Kampala from official Arua, Kiko reportedly with a crossing elephant in Noya district. Bashir Han is the Uganda Wildlife Authority spokesman.
3: No one can tell for sure exactly what caused the accident. What is well known, however, is that the vehicle was traveling around 8 p.m. It was dark and they knocked an elephant that crossing the road. That's another fact is that people died and 4 were injured. The signage on that road about roots and the animal crossing. People that may be during the night, the sign is probably so visible. We are for the elephant. We want to establish its condition now. You might find the impact is heavy and may need medical attention. They have to administer vitamins.
1: Israel's military says it has begun a wave of strikes post Lebanon announcement. Prime Minister Benjamin Netanyahu that his country will intensify attacks on Hezbollah. The Israel Defense says the IDF said it launched strikes against Hezbollah in the Bekaa and other parts of the country. Hezbollah, a Muslim armed group known, but it had retaliated by carrying out 22 drone and attacks and targets, including soldiers, tanks, barracks, and buildings. Here this month, Lebanon and Israel have extended a 45-day ceasefire, which began in mid-April attacks between

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Rubber Rock Ball. Super Back and Kick Under the Camp. T is what you want. 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Energy for Winston.

He's on Radio 1 FM 16:10. It's 4 o'clock. Elvis will be until 7 with great things, great memories. How are you? How's your day going? Tuesday. It's day 2 with this. I don't know, crazy cold. It was a crazy cold at home. Yeah. One minute. Did I post and say today is the Thursday drive time request? It's Tuesday. Anyways, yes. So I was just asking for Kumpi and Perezetti. Whoever is just behind you. Passing by. Bring me a cup of dawa. I need it. So, just posting got me remembering back in the day. Old people would always Anyaliao, Nedaliao, who's close by, right? Do they do that much? Or did the older and were the old people? Do we do? Maybe go to times are like, you know what? We know how annoying it is to be sent. Usually when it's closer to the remote control, you're all the way in there. They call you, hey, I can't. Present, you know, like, couldn't you stretch? It's in Nanyoga, it'd like to celebrate by gang, the Muslim community. Happy Eid tomorrow. I see what you're doing. Trying to buy yourself into their grace. Today, Davis is 100. No, it's not Tergo. He's dead. When I will stop counting. But yeah, I think you had everything from Miles Davis. I'm doing the jazz this out. If you want to celebrate somebody who's alive, today is Kanja's birthday. I know he's not 100, but so far from it. Happy birthday, star. Musumba, like let's say Michael Jackson, given to me, which is just played. Wait, Frank Mbaliri has a song with Viboyo. I didn't know that. I'm going to have to investigate. And we have some information here. Told the Shalom for that World Cup. So, I had some legal aspect. I'm going to listen to it. I knew.

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Get yourself up and feel that positive energy. Not just positive energy, you could wish some good news because Bukala is in just like season one and 5 billion shilling grabs. 5 shillings for you to enjoy an instant cash, drinks, cell phones, flat screens, motorbikes. And also spend 2,000 shillings for bottle. Check in what you say is the win. Winning is instant. 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

0: 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Take your car for a free 20-point check. I cannot stress that any harder than this. Take your car for a free 20-point check. For starters, it's free, so you're not spending anything. Well, you spend some minutes there, maybe not more than 20 minutes, but that 10, 20 minutes could save you a lot. It could save you time when your car breaks up in the middle of nowhere. It could save you embarrassment when your car breaks down in the middle of traffic. It could save you money when something you could have fixed, maybe for just 20, 30,000, gets you to spend over 300,000 shillings just because you did not nip that bad in time. Also, it could cost a life, yours or somebody else's. I keep saying, if we're going to cost lives, I hope it's your life, because other people shouldn't die due to your negligence. But seriously, though, take your car for a free 20-point check at City Tires or City Oil. They look at its brakes, they look at its drivetrain, they look at the transmission fluids, they look at the lubricants, they look at your coolants. And, you know, if there's anything that needs to be fixed, they'll tell you it needs to be fixed. If nothing needs to be fixed, it's okay. They're not going to hold you there. Actually, if something needs to be fixed and you're not in position to fix it right there, still, they won't hold your car. But at least you will know that this car has something that needs to be fixed. So please, do it for your car. Do it for road safety. Do it for all of us. City Tires, keeping you safe on the road.
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3: 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These corridors measure 20 meters, 30 meters, 40 meters, and 60 meters for the 66 kV, 132 kV, 220 kV, and 400 kV respectively. Management has learned that these corridors are being encroached into by some members of the public to carry out their daily activities. These various activities include building both permanent and temporary structures, establishing car bonds, bricklaying, excavation, dumping, tipping, planting vegetation exceeding 6 feet in height, among others. Note that any person who violates the above will be prosecuted in accordance with the law. UETCL advises those intending to carry out any development activity within the vicinity of any high-voltage transmission line to seek guidance from the Wayleaves office located at Plot 10 Hannington Road, or call our toll-free line 0800-277-002. UETCL, transmitting for transformation.
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0: It's a Tuesday. You know what we'll be doing? Preparing to go to stakeout and hearing music like this. Hanging out with Kenyan and Tanzanian university students. What happens at stakeout these days? Like, does it even still exist?
1: The BBC Business Report.
2: I'm Maura Fogarty with your business update. Oil prices have been on the rise again after the U.S. military launched new strikes on southern Iran in an operation it described as self-defense. It's also raised further doubts around peace talks after Iran's foreign ministry said a deal to end the conflict is not imminent, despite some progress being made. Brent crude has been hovering just below $100 a barrel. The Italian luxury sports car maker Ferrari has unveiled its first ever fully electric vehicle. The four-door Luce, which means light in Italian, was designed with the help of Johnny Ive. He's the former design chief at Apple, responsible for designing the iPhone and the Apple Watch. Priced at $640,000, the Luce is expected to be available later this year. Michael Dunn advises companies in the auto industry, and he says Ferrari is trying to win over a different kind of customer.
3: So today's Ferrari buyer, 50s and 60s years old, wealthy, they're looking for a younger demographic, possibly more conventionally minded, technology minded. Johnny Ive was central to the design, and one could imagine that Apple Car, which had prototypes in the late 2010s, and early 2020s, this may be kind of a derivative of what Apple intended to make its own iCar.
2: A drone display has been called off in Australia after 89 drones fell into Sydney Harbour. The operating firm said an unforeseen change in the radio frequency was to blame. No injuries were reported, but people were sent running. That's your business update.
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7: The news on Radio 1. I am Keno Lillian. Parliament's new leadership has unveiled administrative reforms for members of the 12th Parliament, including changes in the management of travel budgets and facilitation for foreign trips. Under the new arrangement, all travel budget funds will now be allocated directly to parliamentary committees instead of being managed under the office of the Speaker. The reforms will also hold foreign travel by members of Parliament without full facilitation of their travel expenses. The Deputy Speaker of Parliament, Thomas Taiwa, says the era of MPs lobbying the Speaker for opportunities to travel abroad is over. He notes that legislators seeking foreign travel clearance will now be required to channel their requests through their respective committee chairpersons. This during the opening of the induction program for members of the 12th Parliament today.
8: Don't come to the office of the Speaker to ask for travel. We are going to put money for travel into your committees. Because we should strengthen your committees. The other day I passed by the Director of Finance in his office. I put on a big billboard, no money for travel. Why should we make him go through that? So as presiding officers, we shall be clearing risks submitted by chairpersons, not by you who are good at lobbying. And reminding us how I fought for you, Taiwa, to go into this post. Now you have forgotten me. I never got any trip from you. If you come and you say you didn't travel, I will say go and ask your chairman. And then we shall require the chairpersons to declare those badges fully to the members. Because we also don't want the chairperson to travel 5 times. I know a chairperson who used all money for the committee for travel himself, and he lost an election. I know members came and talked. So the clerks will be guided. Once we get this man and we put it in committees, they should draw a schedule. Where do you want to go? What activities are you going to do?
7: Taiwa has also cautioned the newly elected MPs against viewing the Speaker's office as a source of personal financial support, saying Parliament must embrace professionalism and accountability in its operations.
8: I want to be honest, because me, I had feared coming to office. You come to office, members have already surrounded you. If I don't have 10 million, 20 million, I don't enter office. I hide from you. Each one of us will receive salary. Okay? No, let us all share our poverty, come on together. But that business, that's what has caused us problem, because you put us on too much pressure. Some of you have been talking, Taiwa is mean, Taiwa is mean. When I've been giving 10 million on your function, I give 10 million and someone is portrayed as mean. Hey, where will I get that money? Won't I be forced to divert your money and I give it to you by other means?
7: Meanwhile, the Democratic Party president, who's also the La Roe Pechet Vision MP Norbert Mao, calls for a forensic audit into the alleged mismanagement of the 11th Parliament. Mao says the gross violation of parliamentary rules and administrative procedures, coupled with what he described as entrenched corruption syndicates under the leadership of former Speaker Anita Mong, should serve as a wake-up call for comprehensive reforms within Parliament. He warned that the new Speaker of Parliament, Jacob Oth, he warns the new Speaker about the institutional decay allegedly caused by previous leaders, accusing them of disregarding parliamentary procedures and violating the legal framework established under the Administration of Parliament Act. Mao further proposes that Parliament convenes at least 120 times annually, arguing that the previous Parliament severely underperformed in fulfilling its legislative responsibilities.
9: An inquiry will be able to establish who got jobs wrongly without being qualified. While those who are qualified are being bypassed, those who are not qualified are being promoted. Nepotism was at its highest. A patronage system was set in place. I'm told many influential people got their children to get jobs in Parliament in exchange for their loyalty, that it includes ministers, judges, all sorts of people. So we call upon the new leadership of Parliament to exercise vigilance so that we get to the root of the rot in Parliament.
7: Mao is also proposing the nomination of a neutral member from the general public to the Parliamentary Commission to strengthen oversight and restore public confidence in Parliament's operations. He also defends his decision to remain in the Speaker's race despite having a memorandum of understanding with the NRM party.
9: We ask, who watches the watchdogs? I think we have demonstrated that Parliament is incapable of exercising oversight over itself. We are even proposing that the Commission should have somebody who is not a member of Parliament to sit in the Commission so that we have a hybrid process. For too long, we have played the ostrich game, burying our heads in the sand while Parliament collapses under the weight of an intimidated civil service in the Parliament. If you quietly interview the civil servants in the Parliament, they'll tell you that now they can breathe. There were big obstacles to doing any reforms in Parliament. We first had to remove the obstacle. There was nothing that could be done. In fact, you should be thanking me for making it now possible for anybody to even suggest changes.
7: The Ministry of Health says it has intensified infection prevention and control measures following the outbreak of the Bunda Bilio strain of Ebola. This comes as the cumulative number of confirmed Ebola cases rises to 7, with more than 100 contacts currently under monitoring. Director General Health Services at the Ministry of Health, Dr. Charles Solaro, says 4 patients are still admitted to treatment facilities, while the others have since been discharged. He adds that quarantine measures for all identified contacts remain in force to prevent further spread of the disease.
10: 7, those are the confirmed cases. One of the cases has been discharged from the treatment unit. It is no longer Ebola positive, and there are 4 patients in the treatment centers, and then the fatality. The other, we have the results, but we don't have the patient with us. The high-risk contacts are in quarantine. We know all the links, and so far all of them are linked to the case 01 and case 02. But I want to reassure the public and the world that we'll get this outbreak into control as soon as possible. We need only the public to cooperate with us, report to the health facility as early as possible.
7: Meanwhile, the executive director of the Uganda Virus Research Institute, Professor Ponciano Kalebo, reveals that plans are underway to test existing vaccines for their effectiveness against the individual strain of Ebola.
11: We are working on vaccines for COVID. We are working on vaccines for Crimean Congo hemorrhagic fever. But for Bundibugyo, the outbreak now, there are 2 vaccines that are testing in phase 1 and phase 2. One is using the same construct as the one for Ebola Zaire, and another one, Chadox, made by our colleagues in Oxford. These 2 vaccines are being discussed. We are also discussing using the existing Zaire vaccine and the Sudan vaccine, and this will be a lab study to see whether they will work against Bundibugyo.
7: The Uganda Public Service faces a staffing gap of 306,635 vacant positions, according to the 2025 report on the state of human resource in public service. According to the report, Uganda Public Service operates at 55% capacity, with approved establishment of 681,277 jobs in government, but only 374,642 have been filled. A senior statistician at the Ministry of Public Service, Dennis Ojok, says the most affected sectors are health and education. Ojok says the government should develop and implement recruitment strategies focused specifically on health, education and frontline services. This during the release of findings at the National Records and Archives Center.
12: Right now, the current staffing levels in the public service, 1 in every 2 public service approved positions remains vacant. This means that really government needs to ensure that has targeted and strategic recruitment in key areas that are lacking staffing. And we have actually been looking at the different sectors. The health sector and the education sector are the worst affected in terms of staffing, where we have seen, for example, the referral hospitals operating at only 31% staffing levels. When they're not fully staffed, it affects service delivery. You find that there is a lot of workload pressure on the few workers that are there, and they are not able to efficiently do their work.
7: The report also indicates expansion of structures without enough wage funding.
12: The government is approving so many positions. It is building so many seed schools. It is putting up so many hospitals, institutions. So there are many approved positions that are being recruited. But the number of people who are being actually, government is also recruiting. In 2025, we recruited 19,338 workers in government. But the problem is that the people who are being recruited are fewer than the approved positions. So the approved positions are growing faster than the pace at which recruitment is taking place. So we need to make sure that government actually provides enough funds and recruits enough that matches the approved positions that are available.
7: Drive time continues.
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1: The sun is still out over the Kampala skies, but there's a bit of cloud cover as well. Temperatures at 27 degrees feels like 29 degrees though. Funny that 27 degrees is the day's highs, so basically haven't dropped a bit from the day's highs. Tonight, you see temperatures drop to 21 degrees. It's a warm night ahead. 28 degree highs for your Wednesday, 27 for Thursday, Friday, and Saturday. And I see no rain in the forecast, at least not anytime soon. Not this week, not next week. Another look at the weather should be in an hour. Things change sometimes, and if they do, we'll let you know.
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1: To the streets and the traffic, Alan goes first. Hello.
3: On the northern bypass, the Masana Fusega section, about three quarters the stretch is bumper to bumper traffic leaving the city, and definitely you are counting over 1 hour in that place. Just avoid the bypass if you can, or if you get to Masanapu, then go through Nakwade, then turn back to Lenga, then connect to the Sega roundabout old market. Coming from the Tete to Sega, this is from the city of Sega, reaching the Sega roundabout, and then the Sega Chengera out of the city still. Slow movement up to the Nakauka road junction in Natete. The traffic is light traffic, Central Mengo area. Now, Clavier, Wokesa, Kaswi, the old river traffic stops. Luigi is still okay, take advantage of that. The Central Nasana, Abuai is already close to 10 minutes leaving the city. Toward the traffic light, Gaya's Outdoor Road Kaleri Market. Movement out is 2 to 4, 5 minutes. And the Elisa Road Junction, Gaya's out still. The interruptions there both ways that are almost up to 4 minutes. Toward Pumbiri, out of the city, Binaisa Road, for 7 minutes. Bomb Road, they want to get traffic. That's coming from the city center. The traffic queues are right now from the Chas House up to Renegade Junction. And those coming in on the Hajinsaka Sula Road are counting more than 10 minutes. Again, the hero moving into the city. Waits are 5 to 7 minutes in that place. Yusufle Road, they're looking into the health, leaving the city. Slow moving traffic. Then Kamucham Market, not bad. Mawanda Road is up the street toward Chevando, reaching its single street. And one in Bokoto, busy from the photo flats, moving toward the Kabila Country Club, out of the city. Then in Tila, traffic lights, looking at 4, maybe 5 minutes maximum from Kisasa Nakawa. And then Kisasgo area is slight holdups. Chiwatla area looks fine. Chikuru toward Chambu, Gokadi Federation looks good. Nigeria looks fine. Nadia, Mafedi, too late. The entire area out of the city of Chanwajela is slow moving, and we're getting it already 15 to 20 minutes. That's the movement. In Chuanga, within 10 Mukono, around the Mukono of Kala, Giro Junction, Polynotal Mukono, they hold us in that place. Alan, the traffic news in FM90 Radio 1.
1: Augustus, hello.
4: At the moment, there is some improved traffic along Entebbe Road of about 8. Containment from Kajans towards extend a piece of traffic past Zana towards Rubawa. Inbound to the roundabout is 74 traffic. Traffic moving along Queen's Auto Plan is 5 to 7 minutes as the traffic moves either way past Wera Kalinda Junction, Deba Town using Masaka Road. It's 2 up to 7 minutes as drive either way past now going traffic lights. Notable support along the on Sabian Make Road towards Clock Tower. It's a surface of 47 minutes out of the long the road to a shop right. Inbound is okay. Then to look apart, it seems like a delay time from the street patterns, but don't expect towards Subway Road. There is no movement of traffic along Subway Road of about 6 to 8 minutes. Through the stretch between George's Junction past Kampara and Venture at the Makai Road Junction. Namrembe Road about 7 minutes delay time as drove towards the New Tax Park. Kafim Kasaro just connected for press road for times delay time towards the Namrembe Road Junction. 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
5: 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UETCL advises those intending to carry out any development activity within the vicinity of any high-voltage transmission line to seek guidance from the Waylives office located at Plot 10 Hannington Road or call our toll-free line 0800-277-002. 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

0: Halftime Sports on Radio 1 FM 90. And we'll start with the NBA, where the New York Knicks reached the NBA Finals for the first time in 27 years with a commanding 130-93 win over the Cleveland Cavaliers. The Knicks continued their fine form as they swept the best of seven Eastern Conference Finals 4-0 and extended their franchise record playoff win streak to 11 games. Karl Anthony Towns led the Knicks scoring with 19 points and 14 rebounds, while the series MVP Jalen Brunson added 15. The Knicks, whose only NBA titles came in 1970 and 73, last reached the NBA Finals in 1999 when they lost 4-1 against the San Antonio Spurs. Now, Brunson was just 2 years old at the time, but his father, Rick, who is now an assistant coach at the franchise, was a guard on the team. Are they about to make Arsenal-like history? Well, let's wait and see. And still, basketball marrying football the other way around. Basketball legend Michael Jordan led the cast of stand names to pay tribute to Pep Guardiola at the Manchester City manager's farewell party. 55-year-old Guardiola announced last week that he'll step down as City manager following a decade in charge, leading the club to 20 trophies during his tenure. Jordan, one of NBA's all-time greats and City's former captain Vincent Kompany, was surprised participants in Guardiola's send-off at Cop Live Arena, which was attended by 19,000 supporters. "I just wanted to congratulate you on an unbelievable career," said the Chicago Bulls legend via a video message played on the big screen inside the venue. Guardiola is known to be fond of basketball, as well as being a keen golfer, and Jordan added, "Enjoy your retirement, good luck on the links, and keep them straight. Congratulations." A British golfer, Tommy Fleetwood, also delivered a video message saying, "You deserve what you're about to do next. It's an honor to call your friend and congratulations. You've been amazing." Veteran manager Neil Warnock added, "I can't quite believe you're leaving. I've seen off so many managers, but you're top of the pile. The best manager I've ever seen." Guardiola's final game in charge was Sunday's 2-1 home defeat by Aston Villa, a match in which the Spaniard broke down in tears. Now, Manchester United captain Bruno Fernandes firmly defended his character and achievements as he accused Roy Keane of telling a lie about his pursuit of the Premier League assist record. Fernandes said Keane had put untrue words in his mouth on a recent podcast appearance, and he hopes to contact the United legend to set him straight. Keane described Fernandes as being at the center of a circus act following United's 3-2 victory over Nottingham Forest on the penultimate weekend of the season. He suggested the Portuguese international was prioritizing individual assists glory over the team's interest in his eagerness to set the single-season record. Speaking on the podcast, Keane had said, after the Forest game, he got interviewed and he said, "The captain of Manchester United said, a few times I probably should have shot, but I made them passes." Like, wow, how can your mindset of a footballer be going into a match to be about an individual record? He won't be winning trophies, not with that mindset of the team. Now, Fernandes' actual post-match comments were, "There were probably moments today when I should have passed instead of shot. I'm very happy for the assist, but more than that, I'm happy for the win and finish the season on high." Now, former Republic of Ireland United captain Keane appeared to have misinterpreted Fernandes' comments rather than sought to distort the truth. When Paul the Octopus predicted all of Germany's results correctly at the 2010 World Cup, he was hailed by the world as an oracle. But German economist Joachim Clement has trumped Paul with a complex forecast model, which has kept a 100% record of predicting the World Cup winner since 2014. The Netherlands will become the fourth of four predicted winners to fulfill Clement's statistical prophecy if they lift the trophy in July. As well as the winners, his model maps out the breadth of the 48-team tournament, from a surprise win for Japan against Brazil in the second round to Scotland being knocked out by South Korea at the stage game. England are due to make it to the semi-finals, with Portugal poised to knock them out 2 decades after they did in 2006, though the model stops short of foretelling penalties again. For Clement, a self-professed pessimist who has lived in the UK for 10 years, the research was never about protecting anyone from heartbreak or winning big on a bet. Rather, he hoped to reveal the absurdity of trying to predict outcomes. Now, he says, this started as an exercise in showing the world a whole breed of economists who think they can forecast stuff that they actually have no clue about. And now it became an exercise in how, if you're lucky enough, people will think you're a guru. After his first prediction came true when his native Germany won the 2014 World Cup, Clement imagined running the numbers again in 2018 would expose it as a fluke. But he predicted correctly with France 2018, then again with Argentina in 2022. So he probably is actually a guru and he doesn't know it. But he says, because I was right 3 times in a row, people now think that this model is unbeatable, and that I obviously will have to be right as well next time. It is true that World Cup success is partly determined by non-systemic factors such as national population, wealth, climate, and FIFA World rankings. But Clement urges readers of his quadrennial forecasts, growing in popularity with each successful prediction, to take its contents with a pinch of salt, since such factors only tell part of the story. He says the other 50% is pure luck. Still keeping it World Cup, Mexico's president, Claudia Sheinbaum, has agreed to allow Iran to be based in the country during the World Cup, claiming the U.S. was unwilling to host them. She said her government had been approached by FIFA after the U.S. made it clear it did not want Iran's squad to stay in the country during the tournament. We have no reason to deny them the possibility of staying in Mexico, she said. The United States does not want the Iranian team to stay overnight, but they are going to play 3 matches there. So they asked us, can they stay overnight in Mexico? And we said, yes, no problem, we have no problem. Later on Monday, FIFA confirmed Iran's training base will be at Centro Xoloxunto in Tijuana in Mexico. Iran were originally given Tucson, Arizona as their World Cup base, with all three of their matches should take place in the U.S. However, the ongoing war in the Middle East and related security concerns had led to uncertainty about their participation. Bringing to a close with a bit of gossip, Tottenham are rekindling interest in a £60 million move for Manchester City and Brazil winger Savinho. Liverpool will prioritise signing a replacement for Mohamed Salah with RB Leipzig's 19-year-old Ivory Coast winger Yann Diomande, who has a release clause of £86 million, their top target. Newcastle and England winger Anthony Gordon and Paris Saint-Germain and France forward Bradley Barcola are also options. Newcastle's Gordon is also wanted by Bundesliga champions Bayern Munich, who could use 29-year-old Germany goalkeeper Alexander Nübel as a make-weight in any deal for the 25-year-old winger. And Barcelona will hold fresh talks with Manchester United before the World Cup to try and sign Marcus Rashford, with the Spanish club already agreeing personal terms with the 28-year-old England forward. That's halftime sports. We're back tomorrow morning.
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0: Damian Shower, Myriad, Bobby Brown and Nilo Nilo, the 10th anniversary of Comedy Store on Friday, June 5th at Lugogo Cricket Oval. 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
1: Hello.
2: I'm fine, thanks.
1: We are here gearing up for the big days.
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0: what you told me. Drive Time is on Radio 1 FM 90. It's 60 minutes to 6 o'clock. 6 o'clock news in Luganda. Guys, Ebola is real. Although I was angry today, I was reading a story. I don't know if you heard about the two Italian aid workers who were stopped in Milan, I think, because they had Ebola kind of... the manifesting Ebola symptoms. But I was reading that story and they're like, Ebola has affected 1,000 people in Uganda and Congo and up to 300 deaths. You guys, Ebola is in Congo, mostly. Uganda, we haven't reported 10 cases, have we? And we've only had the 2 deaths. And even then, they were from Congo. So this whole bundling of 1,000 cases, Uganda and Congo, 3,000 deaths, like, no one is going to be there to explain to tourists and other people that, no. You see, for us, it's only 2. The other 298 are the other side of the border. So anyways, already with that kind of narrative going out, we have to keep walk. We have to stay alert and make sure that Ebola does not become any worse than it is right now. I had somebody talking about a lockdown. I was like, that could be interesting.
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2: A 2025 report on the state of human resource in public service reveals that Uganda public service faces a staffing gap of over 300 vacant positions. DP President and Laro Peche Division MP Norbert Mao has called for a forensic audit into the alleged mismanagement of the 11th Parliament. And Senegal's former Prime Minister, who was dramatically sacked on Friday by the President, has been elected Speaker of the National Parliament. These and more stories will be coming your way at 2 o'clock in Luganda News.
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0: Yes, Alan, hello.
3: Now moving from Natete to Sega, out of the city, heavy traffic. Right from the Natete police station up to the Sega roundabout. The northern bypass, still 3/4 the stretch, Masana to Sega. Moving out of the city, over 1 hour. Sega Chengera, busy, leaving the roundabout. That stretch up to the Nakau Coward Junction. And after that, it faints. Nabingo, Namagoma, Chichem. Those are looking good, even Sanji Trading Center. Light traffic, Luigi. A few interruptions leading the city toward the Gala Junction. And again, the part toward the traffic that's out of the city, slow moving traffic. Gayaza Road at the Disaro Junction, 1 to 3 minutes. Kalere Market, 2 to 4 minutes. Toward Kumbiri from Lagodina Isa Road, within 7 minutes. Mbombo Road from Wandegea, within 4. But before crossing the Wandegea traffic, is Mbombo Road, already 10 plus minutes. Movement from the Novi Hospital to the Wandegea Junction. Nisaga Sule Road coming in, 10 plus.

0: people moving in within 6 or 7 minutes, and along the lines of health, yes, people are heading out of the city. Slow movement there as well. John Babiha for Kamocha. The traffic stretch is now from Simba Towers up to City Oil Kamocha. And Mawanda Road proceeding to Chebando. Busy. Again, have that stretch the single street, Mokoto. Again, heading out of the city. From the Port of Flats up to the Villa Uganda. Slow moving traffic. Argentina traffic rates. There waits looking for 5 minutes from the whole Sasi. Chuanla area fine. Toward Jambu Gochigoron. Okay. Nigeria looks okay. Nadia has subsided. Wow, interesting. Out of the city. And where you get it in, again, the part from between the bracket for the northern bypass, or the northern bypass for the Nambole roundabout, that one, about 10 plus minutes, then the Kampala Jinja Highway, from the entire gate trading center, it's 20 or even slightly more minutes. Chuanga, 10, center, busy two coming into the Seda Junction, Mukono, around the Kolin Hotel Mukono, coming into the city, slow moving traffic. Then Kawempe trading center on the Kampala Blue Highway. Slow movement is between Lokade Road and Senari Bank Kawempe. Alan, the traffic in Chichabu is in FM 91.
1: Yes, Augustus.
2: It's quite a busy flow with traffic along Jinja Road, either of which you can turn of about 8 to 14 minutes. Along Banda, traffic is busy, but okay. About 60 minutes the daytime from City Oil past the Spirit Junction, the Gogo Kilos for time of in and out of town. About 7 minutes the daytime in and out of town past the Gogo Bypass traffic at further entrance, about 5 minutes the daytime to the Kitumashi Junction. Headed out of town along Jinja Road between 6 and 10 minutes like a delay time from the Swedish House through the Kitumashi Junction towards Wampe Avenue roundabout. And about 7 minutes like a delay time along Wampe Avenue from Jinja Road towards the lower Crotilas Road Junction. Access road in this way towards Jinja Road takes the course of 5 to 7 minutes. It's building up out of town of about 8 minutes along Mukwan Road towards Mukwan Roundabout. In about 5 minutes, there is an inbound along S Street towards Mukwan Roundabout. A busy photo of along Sambi Road, Negus Road in San Mutesa 1 towards Clock Tower. And road occasionally slow movement with traffic between Nkuma Junction and Shoprite. Inbound is okay. Bench look about 8 times like a delay time from Shoprite past Delta Park towards Chebga Road. Along Button Street, from Benchoka towards Kampala Road, there is some little traffic of about 80 minutes. Traffic moving along Kafumekasa Road in natural place towards Nambi Road is slow. Nambi Road inbound, 45 the distance towards the Interax Park. Traffic moving along Queen's out of town is 5 to 7 minutes for the Kinder Boat. Later, Mizu Kora 7 minutes as drive either way past the Uraga Kanya Region Deba Town in Adinal Control Flight from whichever way you are using. There is some little traffic from Hatra Menem Zana Pasua towards Doxa Skin Seguko. And it's building up out of the long road. Suruka just towards Tende, about 15 to 18 minutes. Reporting for Radio 1, Agassas Commander with the traffic update on FM 90 right in your car.
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0: If you ever saw the cover of this album, and also the way he sings, the way he conducts himself, the way he dresses, this guy thinks he's the Zouk Michael Jackson. It's 2 minutes to 6 o'clock. Martha Namugenyi, how are you? Thank you for listening. Sent me a very sweet audio. I'm thinking I should play it. She calls me Koja, but yeah. She finally got a place where she can listen to Radio 1 FM 90 and catch Koja's voice. Well, thank you for listening. News in Uganda coming up next. The next hour opens with your requests, and also we'll see what the traffic is like, 20 past 10, 22. Plus, some beautiful jazz from Sonny Rollins, who passed on yesterday.
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2: Grab a rock boom. Oh, Silverback Energy. 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What you see is what you win. Rock boom. 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

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It's 13 minutes past 6 o'clock. Elvis and 207, great songs, great memories. We're still on that, Anya Liao. If you missed our request post, I was just wondering, you know, back in the day how the older people would always call you and, you know, just to send you. He or she's in the living room. The remote is in the living room. You're all the way in the bedroom. Anya Liao, Banamwe. Elvis, fuck remote. I'm like, woman, stretch. Get your remote. Anyways, Matilda, thank you so much for listening. You say you miss those people so much. Kanike Justin, how are you? Yeah, who's around? Bring me ABC. Thinking he or she can't see you moving slowly to get out. And then they call you by your name. Justin! You are finished. You lay down and some good canes. Oh, I was lucky I didn't get canes, but there was a slipper, of course, no doubt. Anyways, thank you so much for listening and sharing that memory. The memories just keep coming on Drive on Radio 1 FM 90. One of them was that there from Maxi Press, just a little bit longer. Nyambi Ismail, thank you for listening. How are you? I see you. Sami Wakibangu, you're tuned in. Ben Kichumula, you say, we're now those people. But I think because we were sent so much, I do so many things. You might think I'm spoiling my kids, but I'm like, you know what? Ah, let them be. Besides, us, we didn't have devices. Them, they're always on their devices. So just let them be. Asri Margaret, how are you? Regards to me and the listeners. Sam Wasaja, you're the one that wanted to listen to Maxi Priest. And you say, you wish everybody a wonderful Tuesday. Akiki Gatsinzi, you say there are very few now, but you miss that generation. I know, right? Most of them are gone. But guess what? We are them now. Just listen to yourself a bit better. Brenda, thank you for listening. You'd like me to play You Forever by Mariah Carey. Why? Because you just love that song. You know what? That's reason enough. Caroline, you say I've reminded you of your dad. He would call and you'd run away. Why? Bad, bad girls. Is he alive? Is he no longer with us? If he's no longer with us, now you wish you'd gone all the times he called you, right? Requests on Drive on Radio 1 FM 90 are brought to you by Rock Bomb. 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

0: The Rookers are back tomorrow, 4 o'clock and 6 o'clock. Brenda appreciates. Caroline says she loves Mariah Carey as well. I've made her evening. Lots of people love Mariah Carey. I like Mariah Carey. Love is big. I like Mariah Carey. Andrew Kamia, thank you for listening. I find that you don't go, wishing me the best. Well, thank you so much, you guys. Requests are brought to you by Ropum. Boom Chakala is in season 3, 5 billion shillings up for grabs. Get yourself a bottle for just 2,000 shillings. Check another cup and you could be driving.
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0: Yesterday I told you how London had the hottest May Day ever. Well, today they've broken that record. Today is hotter than yesterday. Then France also reporting the hottest day in May today. I forget what the temperatures were. But in India, yesterday was 48.5 or something. I hope it didn't get any higher. Like, how do you have 48 degrees? Like, how?
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0: It's 25 degrees here in Kampala, and tomorrow hitting 28 degrees. 27 for Thursday, Friday, and Saturday. Sunny, hot days ahead, but not anywhere near France, London, or even India, no doubt. Another look at the weather later on tonight with Bibi Jenny.
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0: Makere Hill Road is slow towards Nakulabi from the Kampala Baptist Church. Bukesa and Kasubi routine traffic stops. Natete to Busega, slow outbound from Natete Taxi Park up to Busega roundabout. Busega is bumper to bumper for traffic coming into the city. Now Busega towards Chengera, slow for traffic driving out towards the Nakauka Road Junction. Nsanji is slow for traffic coming in. You could lose about 11 minutes in that area. We're getting a Nama and Viseta. Slow traffic costs you between 30 minutes to an hour. Whoa. Nadia outbound, the 10 to 20 minute delays, you're used to those. Bokoto outbound, 5 to 10 minutes could be lost. Wandegea, you've got slow traffic on Bombo Road both ways between YMCA and Novik Hospital. And then the Haji Musakaswe Road has also got slow traffic coming into the city. Kalere outbound is from Kubiri up to Kalere Market. Nansana Trading Center, slow traffic. Rubiji, slow traffic outbound towards Stabex Rubiji. Kawepe Trading Center, both ways, 15 to 30 minutes could be lost. And why is a traffic out costs you 5 to 15 minutes? Yes, Augustus? Hello.
4: It's bumper to bumper movement along Jinja Road through the stretch between Banda to Chireka Town for about 15 to 25 minutes. And it's equal bumper to bumper along Jinja Road. From Gogo Bypass, passing Nakama Kisege Stream Road Junction towards Chambogo Road Junction, about 15 to 25 minutes. Traffic moving into the city, the Kishimashi Junction is 5 to 7 minutes, about 8 minutes delay time out of town, Jinja Road towards the Kishimashi Junction. Access road, use period towards Jinja Road between 5 and 7 the day time. Delay time to go up to 7 minutes, I'll drive either way along and prevent from Jinja Road towards the upper Kulitase Road Junction. Lots of traffic out of the Alumkwan Road towards Mkwara, but it's fine. Zambia Road, Mtesa Bank Road, there is some metro traffic towards Clock Tower and Terror out of town. Apart from the reason towards Shupra inbound, it's okay. Bench Rogers Building up from the Shupra Traffic Class, past the Altax Park towards Chagwe Road. It's next nice movement along Chagwe Road, both ways between Uganda Road Junction, past Kampala Road, Bench Rogers to Makaya Road Junction. Along the main road and the Altax Park, there is some metro traffic about 6 to 8 minutes. Traffic moving along Natural Place Road, Kafumikasa Road, and Mwanga Road towards the Baby Road is 5 to 7 minutes. It's bumper to bumper movement along Queens out of town, just a Kumtesa 1 Road up in the Chemchingi roundabout. Slow movement of traffic both ways passing the town along Masaka Road. Traffic moving along Entebbe Road from Zana towards Silva is 5 to 7 minutes. And about 10:14 the daytime, through Kajans Town towards Chitendi Stabix. Reporting for Radio 1, Augustus Commander with a traffic update on FM 90 right in your car.
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5: 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These corridors measure 20 meters, 30 meters, 40 meters, and 60 meters for the 66 kV, 132 kV, 220 kV, and 400 kV respectively. Management has learned that these corridors are being encroached into by some members of the public to carry out their daily activities. These various activities include building both permanent and temporary structures, establishing car bonds, bricklaying, excavation, dumping, tipping, planting vegetation exceeding 6 feet in height, among others. Note that any person who violates the above will be prosecuted in accordance with the law. UETCL advises those intending to carry out any development activity within the vicinity of any high voltage transmission line to seek guidance from the Wayleaves office located at Plot 10 Hannington Road or call our toll-free line 0800-277-002. UETCL, transmitting for transformation.

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2: So you probably heard of the passing of Sonny Rollins. Well, Sonny Rollins was an acclaimed American jazz tenor saxophonist, widely recognized as one of the most important and influential jazz musicians. In a seven-decade career, he recorded more than 60 albums as a leader. Wow. His 1956 album, Saxophone Colossus, was selected for preservation by the National Recording Registry of the Library of Congress in 2016. And a number of his compositions, including St. Thomas, which I think Tony played earlier on today, Olio, Doxy, and Erigin, have become jazz standards. Now, jazz standards are musical compositions that are an important part of the musical repertoire of jazz musicians, in that they are widely known, performed, and recorded by jazz musicians, and widely known by listeners. Like, dun, dun, dun, dun, dun, dun, dun, dun, dun, dun, dun, dun. Know that one? And there's there's so many. Come on. I can't start telling you jazz standards. Anyways, Rollins was often called the greatest living improviser, and he was the last survivor of the 57 jazz musicians depicted in the 1958 photograph A Great Day in Harlem. And for Jazz This Hour this evening, we get to listen to one of the songs. This is Olio from the Complete Prestige Recordings.

0: And that's our jazz this hour. All you from Sonny Rollins. It's 26 minutes to 7 o'clock. More jazz music with Bibi Junior tonight at 11:30 p.m.
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0: When's the last time you smiled? 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
1: The Managing Director, National Social Security Fund, Patrick Kayota, warns business entities against the evolving business landscape comprised of rapid technological shifts, supply chains disruptions, and increasing sustainability demands. Speaking during the NSSF Suppliers Forum, Kayota says as such, suppliers should not be regarded merely as service providers, but as strategic partners whose contributions are essential in enabling clients deliver faster, more responsive, and dependable services to members. He states that stronger partnerships, thriving enterprises, and a shared commitment will help entities transform. Uganda's post-election economic report indicates that macroeconomic environment remained stable during the general elections and post-election period, with the economy remaining resilient. This amid a global economic environment characterized by subdued global growth, geopolitical tensions, and volatile commodity markets. Secretary to the Treasury, Ramadan Gowi, says conclusion of the general elections provides an opportunity to strengthen efficiency and effectiveness of fiscal policy to increase productivity and speed up the process of socio-economic transformation in line with government's aspirations. The Food and Agriculture Organization warns that the continued closure of the Strait of Hormuz threatens global food prices. The global food body has consequently outlined urgent measures and policy recommendations to avert severe crisis within 6 to 12 months, key among them alternative trade routes, restraint on export restrictions. Others are protection of humanitarian flows and buffers to absorb higher transport costs. The East African Community starts a series of regional engagements aimed at advancing the development of a harmonized regional mobile roaming framework to support affordable cross-border communication. EAC Deputy Secretary General in charge of infrastructure, Andrea Arik, observes that digital connectivity is a strategic enabler of regional integration, trade, and economic transformation within the community. He says this will help enhance regional trade and accelerate implementation of the EAC single digital market agenda.
0: 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We make it easy.
2: Did you hear the news? 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So whether you're planning your spending, saving, or investing, this decision affects you. This message is brought to you by the Bank of Uganda.
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3: From your own perspective, to what extent do you think the parliament is still relevant to this country?
4: To my opinion, it's to a lesser extent relevant. The parliament is we are expecting nothing from them. Relevant. It's not relevant to this country anymore. Mm-hmm. So I would actually want the president to act like, let him teach us in his way, and in hand we shall abide, than wasting the taxpayers' money in parliament. They're not relevant.
5: To a greater extent, the parliament is still relevant. That's if they act according to the law. That's if they respect the constitution. Why am I saying that? Let me give you an example that one man in history say that a country without God is like a vessel minus a compass. It will get lost. So let's take that. This parliament is our God. It directs the resources for effective use. That's if they respect the constitution.
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6: 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It's 21 minutes to 7 o'clock. And 7 o'clock, the news briefs, thereafter Spectrum. Make sure you tuned in to catch the conversation on Spectrum tonight with Kenneth Anderson Lukwago. And you can be part of the conversation and also get to share your views with us when Kenneth opens the phone lines.
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0: to the streets and the traffic one last time. Let's see, Augustus, where are you?
1: And the road is good. Routine to movement of traffic from Kajans towards Tende and a busy for traffic from Zana towards Rubawa. Towards the about slow movement of traffic of about 5 minutes. Massacre traffic is good both ways. At the children about it's jumped from whichever way you are using. Queen is not just come test one road out of town. Traffic is bumper to bumper both towards the jump which we run about. Montessa and Sabbath Mech Road, a busy form of traffic towards Clock Tower and the road, 45 the time towards Shopra and Bands, okay? Venture car is building up from Shopra towards the Mini Press Junction and about 5 minutes the time from the Mini Press Junction towards Chapga Road. A busy form of traffic along Chapga Road both ways between Kampara Road, Venture car to the Makaro Junction, and Amelie Road inbound. There is some movement of traffic of about 7 minutes towards the Nishaks Park. Traffic moving along Natural Place Road, Kafumkasa Road, and Manga Road towards Namibia Road is 5 to 7 minutes. There is no movement of traffic at Utan Rumkwan Road, approaching Mkwan Road, but inbound is okay. Access Road, Yusuf Ferry Road, and Jinja Road headed out of town. Between 6 and 8 minutes, like late time, as you wait for the traffic where you go through the junction. Inbound along Jinja Road, late time is equal up to 8 minutes. A busy full traffic both ways along Wamp Avenue from Jinja Road towards the upper road, to the road junction. Past the Bukobai Pass traffic rest from whichever way, about 6 minutes the delta time. It's building up from the Nipotilo Junction past Nakamaki Stream Road Junction to City Oil, about 15 to 18 minutes. And as you drive along the stretch between Banda through to Chireka Town, it's building up both ways for about 15 to 20 minutes. And it's nice movement out of the long Chireka Road towards the Chireka side of the city and Banda's fine. Reporting Freddy 1, Augustus Commander, with a traffic update on FM 90 right in your car.
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1: 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Tonight on Spectrum, can our current crop of leaders heed the call to be transformative? Can our current crop of leaders heed the call to be transformative? We host Dr. John Walugembe. He's an economist and executive director, Federation of Small and Medium-Sized Enterprises of Uganda. And Mr. Morrison Rwakakamba, he's a coffee farmer and entrepreneur based in Rujumbura County, Rukunji District. He's also a public affairs enthusiast. That's Spectrum tonight, 7 to 8 p.m. with Kenneth Anderson Nkwago, right here on Radio 1 FM 90.

0: 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As Drive on Radio FM 90 comes to an end for this Tuesday, the 26th of May. Been great hosting you until tomorrow. Oh, tomorrow is Eid. Oh, by the way, Eid Adha. It's the Eid that is not preceded by 40 days of fasting. So probably that's why many people miss it, because there is nothing preparing us for it as such. But those that understand it, those that celebrate it, they don't miss it. It's just you, the flukers, who be out here asking, who is inviting us? Who's inviting us? Kristen sent me a message earlier on to say she's got the outfit. She even called it the wrong name. And said she knows where to go. The only thing that was missing was the name. The things you guys will do for Pilau, seriously. Anyways, as we come to the end of the day, just a little share story here from Parliament today. They were sworn in yesterday, was it? They've started business proper. No, they were sworn in last week. And then business proper yesterday, electing the speaker and deputy speaker. And today they start being taught orientation, basically being shown how things work, especially for the newer ones. They'll need it. They need to know how to conduct themselves. They need to know, you know, you don't just start talking before it's your turn, and all those things. Basically, there's a week for that, but also as part of that, there are rules being given to them. Newly sworn members of parliament have been warned that absenteeism from parliamentary sittings without permission could lead to loss of their seats, as orientation for Uganda's 12th Parliament officially got underway today. The clerk to Parliament, Adolf Mwesigye, cautioned legislators against skipping House sittings, citing constitutional provisions requiring MPs to actively participate in parliamentary business. Turns out, Article 83, subsection 1D of the Constitution and Parliament's Rules of Procedure provide that an MP who misses 15 consecutive sittings without written permission risks losing their seat. I'm sure they miss them. It's just that nobody keeps tally. And of course, on the first day of school, you have to read the kids all the rules and threaten them and scare them and stuff. But let's wait 5 years from now.
1: Now get the hell out. Beat it.
2: All right. Elvis has left the building.
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7: The news in brief, I'm Josephine Ndagano. The Democratic Party president and the Rapeche Division MP Norbert Mao has called for a forensic audit into the alleged mismanagement of the 11th Parliament. Mao says the gross violation of parliamentary rules and administrative procedures, coupled with what he described as entrenched corruption syndicates under the leadership of former Speaker Anita Among, should serve as a wake-up call for comprehensive reforms within Parliament. He has warned the new Speaker of Parliament, Jacob or both, about the institutional decay allegedly caused by previous leaders, accusing them of disregarding parliamentary procedures and violating the legal frameworks established under the Administration of Parliament Act. Mao father proposed that Parliament should convene at least 120 times annually, saying that the previous Parliament severely underperformed in fulfilling its legislative responsibilities. Parliament's new leadership has unveiled administrative reforms for members of the 12th Parliament, including changes in the management of travel budgets and facilitation for foreign trips. Under the new arrangement, all travel budget funds will now be allocated directly to parliamentary committees instead of being managed under the office of the Speaker. The reforms will also hold foreign travel by members of Parliament without full facilitation of their travel expenses. The Deputy Speaker of Parliament, Thomas Taiwa, says that the era of MPs lobbying the Speaker for opportunities to travel abroad is over. He notes that the legislators seeking foreign travel clearance will now be required to channel their requests through their respective committee chairpersons. This during the opening of the induction program for members of the 12th Parliament at Parliament today. The Ministry of Health has tasked the Uganda Virus Research Institute to further strengthen its preparedness in diagnosing viral outbreaks in order to reduce turnaround time during emergencies. The Director General of Health Services, Dr. Charles Olaro, notes that the transformation undergone by the Institute demonstrates enhanced capacity built over the years, but emphasizes that more effort is still required to ensure prompt response to the evolving dynamics of viruses within the region. He made the remarks while officiating at the 90th anniversary celebrations of the Uganda Virus Research Institute held at the Ministry of Health headquarters. And elsewhere, Senegal's former Prime Minister Ousmane Sonko, who was dramatically sacked on Friday by the president, has been elected Speaker of the National Parliament, setting up a possible source of conflict at the top of Senegalese politics. The West African National's current crisis follows months of tension between Sonko and his one-time ally president. My next is Spectrum with Kenneth Anderson Lukwago.
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11: A very good evening to you, and thank you so much for joining us on this edition of Spectrum live on Radio 1 FM 90. 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We do encourage you to be part of this discussion. Share with us your thoughts. Could be a question or comment. Use the WhatsApp line 0703-090-090. Today we're asking a question. Can our current crop of leaders heed the call to be transformative? Well, yesterday, President Yoweri Museveni rallied leaders at the different levels in our country to take the lead in addressing the challenges that are face the different communities where they come from. He actually threatened and said he will be sacking any minister who does not take action to deal especially with their poverty. And he told them MPs to go back to their different areas and push for accountability for the numerous resources that have been sent to the local level to be able to trigger the development that he envisaged. He talked about so many other things, including how it is shameful for people from Uganda to be going to a desert area in the Arab world to look for jobs when we have plenty of opportunities and a good climate here in the country to to actually create jobs. He actually says it's wealth that will create jobs. And with that issue of wealth, he talks about the parish development model, Emyoga, and so forth. He actually said there is money at the parish level, two forms of money, 800 million, which is new money, and 500 million, which is old money. He says money has been sent to different places and said leaders must go there to track this money and ensure that there is development. So we want to see whether our current crop of leaders can actually heed that call to go and do that, become transformative, put in place things that can encourage others to also be active. You've been seeing the president showing videos of people who have been doing different things, and those are looked at as transformative, as agents of transformation. Can our leaders also borrow that? But is the message of the president right? Can Uganda deal with its poverty problems looking at where it is today? I have two guests to share their thoughts on this particular issue. Dr. John Walgembe is an economist and executive director, Federation of Small and Medium-Sized Enterprises of Uganda. Good evening, Dr. Walgembe.
12: Good evening. Pleasure to have you. Pleasure to be here.
11: Thank you so much for joining us. Also in studio, after some, should I call it sabbatical or what?
13: Yeah.
11: Some very long time.
13: Being on the balcony.
11: Mr. Morrison Rwakakamba is a coffee farmer and entrepreneur based in Rujumbura County in Rukunjiri District. He's also a public affairs enthusiast. Good evening, Morrison Rwakakamba.
13: How are you, Anderson, and how are you, viewers?
11: Where
13: and
11: have you been,
13: Rwakakamba?
11: if I may ask.
13: Yeah, I've been on the balcony reflecting about public affairs in Uganda, but also have been active at the farm, trying to, you know, take on the message of the president, the four-acre model, first of all, but also playing part in my community in order to advance their well-being.
11: All right, since you've been at the balcony looking at how things are, you understand Uganda very well, you've seen the set of leaders that we have elected at different levels, efforts of the president to send money to the grassroots, and the things that he has been saying, not once, not twice. Only this time around he said he's going to crack the whip and deal with those people who do not listen to his message. Mm.
13: The four-acre model, first of all, but also playing part in my community in order to advance their well-being.
11: All right, since you've been at the balcony looking at how things are, you understand Uganda very well. You've seen the set of leaders that we have elected at different levels, efforts of the president to send money to the grassroots, and the things that he has been saying, not once, not twice. Only this time around he said he's going to crack the whip and deal with those people who do not listen to his message. Very quickly, what's your take about a president's call to action? Do you think the leaders he's speaking to will take heed of this message and do something about the challenges that this country faces? Morrison.
13: I think they should, but first of all, let me take this opportunity to congratulate the president, but also all the members of parliament across the political divide who are sworn in to start this term of office, this new government that is now taking shape. Mm. And having said that, I think the president talked about the what, he talked about the why, talked about the how and the who. And in my analysis of that, I think what he meant is one simple thing, the people, that leadership should essentially be about advancing the opportunities, implementing actions, you know, that reflect the aspirations of the people. That's really what it means. And I think looking forward to the statements of the president, I would imagine that the first test of the soup of how this change and no sleep is going to take shape is going to be on how the team, you know, we have to wait and see the team that the president is going to work with. Mm. So the nature, the shape of the cabinet that he presents to the people of Uganda would be the first statement of not just intent, but statement of this is signed and no sleep. And my expectation really is that we are no longer a post-war country. You know, if, you know, for the past 20 or so years, Uganda has been peaceful from north, south, east to west. Mm. and a lot of progress has happened from the economic side. So I would expect that now the president would no longer be pursuing 100% considerations of broad-based regional balancing and all of that, but he'll be looking at picking the quality, the best of Ugandans from across all the sectors, you know, to put in those ministries to be able to get things done. So the shape and the nature of the cabinet for me is going to show us where we're going. Not just at the cabinet level. Still on the cabinet level. You remember about 10 years ago and then again 5 years ago for the last term, when the president inaugurated his cabinet, he issued what he called strategic directives. To each...
11: There were 25? Something
13: yes,
11: like that.
13: To each cabinet member, where he would say, I mean, if you are in the, for instance, in the Ministry of Agriculture, I want the bags of coffee to increase from 6 million bags to 20 million bags. If you are in the Ministry of Finance, you know, I need the inflation to be maintained at a certain figure. I need, if you are in trade, I need exports, you know, this volume. They were very clear, crisp, really key performance indicators for this for those ministries. But I think what we didn't achieve in those past years was that we never had a public review, you know, of that, of the performance, such that we can be able to know, are the ministers actually performing the work that the president set out? Of course, I mean, overall, broadly, the president said this cabinet helped him achieve, you know, helped him to move Uganda to a middle-income status.
11: The cabinet of fishermen.
13: Yes, that's broad. But for me, I think for Ugandans, the interest would be to go really granular, to go into specifics and understand whether these ministries are actually delivering.
11: So what kind of cabinet are you looking at that would have the transformative leaders the president is talking about?
13: Yes, and this requires to deep dive into our politics and see how did the members of parliament, for instance, get into that parliament. Was it through transactionalism or it was through providing strategic leadership?

0: So I think what the president is saying, he knows what happened in most areas during elections, which was really transactionalism, where voters are asking for, you know, money, and I think those politicians paying something and getting into parliament. So he's trying to tell them, look here, you may have gotten here through some transactionalism, but get back to the why, to the what, before you go to the who, which is about the people. So he's trying to tell them, make no mistake, I can only entertain leaders who are going to move away from... I'm not saying all of them are transactional. somewhere not. But I think it's a call to action to redirect leaders to get back into the business of the people.
1: So, of course, there is an ongoing discussion whether we should have that broad-based or a technical cabinet, a cabinet that has expertise, people who can, you know, move things. Is that what you're talking about?
0: That's what I'm talking.
1: You see a technocratic cabinet?
0: I would want to see a mix, because you see, there is what they call strategic leadership, adaptive leadership, and technical leadership, okay? Technical fixes don't transform societies. It is the strategic level, and that is set by the president. But in terms of the ministries, you would expect those who would go in that line of the president to work with the permanent secretaries and the bureaucracy in order to be results-based. Because the challenge for Uganda, in my view, by the way, you find that these ministers, and even the president one time, he told the country that he was a lobbyist in his own government. You know, he has called this
1: begging.
0: He has called a permanent secretary to say, but why haven't you signed that paper? But you see, and these ministers, some of the ministers sit in these ministries, and permanent secretaries and undersecretaries have so much embedded power within the bureaucratic system into the processes that they can choose inertia, what I would call, you know, technocratic inertia, and not get things done. I mean, look at the number of projects they start, you know, 5 years into the execution, they are not getting finished, you know. But these permanent secretaries are protected under those, they keep in those processes. And the minister has no really clear power on pursuing those results as long as they are still shrouded in those technocracy. So I think that what the president needs to do is to very much look at how the bureaucratic state, okay, really works, and make sure that, for instance, maybe move from, you know, permanent and pensionable to result-based contracts with clear KPIs, and be able to say, if you are an undersecretary, if you're a commissioner, if you're a permanent secretary, if these things don't get done in 3 years, you know, you are up for review. I think for permanent secretaries, he can do it, but for most of these commissioners, I don't think where we are, it can happen. So there has to be, the politicians will have to work with the bureaucrats. So it's some sort of an overhaul. Then when you go to the districts, I think the issue of the RIDCs have so much leeway, for instance, of making sure that things at the parish level, at the village level, they are monitoring and making sure that the government is felt at the grassroots level. But how these RIDCs are picked, how these RIDCs are deployed, you see, a position of RIDC is even in the constitution. You know, a minister of the presidency who helps, for instance, the president to identify some of these cadres, some of these young, energetic enthusiasts to be around the country as representatives of the presidency to ensure that the presidency, as the head of the policy and execution of programs in the country, happen. I think there is a need to re-examine that office and give it the weight that it deserves, whereby highly, you know, really highly technical, but people who have got the sway and leadership and respected in communities should get into those positions and help the president.
1: All right. Let's go to Dr. Walgembe. Dr. Walgembe, let's hear your quick thoughts on this. The president is not happy with the kind of leaders that we have. They are not doing enough. They're not supporting his efforts to actually change the lives of Ugandans. And he says he might have to sack some of them going forward.
2: So I think the president was concerned about issues of equity and poverty, especially the issue of poverty. I think the president wants to see more Ugandans get out of poverty. This is consistent.

0: sent with, because if I look at the manifesto of the previous term and also this manifesto, you're looking at issues around economic and political integration, job creation, protecting life and property, education, health and water. So I think issues of wealth creation are very important, because about 7.3 million Ugandans live below the poverty line. They earn less than 3,663 shillings a day. This is about 16.1%. The hotspots are Busoga, Karamoja, Buganda, and West Nile. So government has gone beyond this aspect of absolute poverty and has talked about people who are outside the money economy. And the estimate is that about 35% of all Ugandans are below the outside the money economy. So therefore, government has put in place the parish development model as a tool to make sure that people move from poverty and come into the market money economy. Now, the president, although the president was right, I think he was also wrong. He was addressing the wrong audience, because you see, what is the role of an MP? An MP's role is legislation, it is representation, it is budget approval and oversight. Now, if now we have structures, we have the RRDC, we have the COW, we have the GISO, we have the DISO, we have the parish chiefs. Now, if MPs again, because the president was insinuating that MPs should be more informed, I think
1: they should go out to the parish.
0: No, they can't go to the parish, because now they'll leave this work undone. But I think what MPs should do is to ensure that they coordinate with other leaders, to ensure that things get done. I think what the president is saying is that you have very many MPs who are detached from the welfare of their citizens. And some of them think that they can solve the problems of their constituents using their own money. That's why many of them are indebted. So I think the president is trying to say, you play your role as an MP to ensure that these programs that you have put in place are able to address the fundamental problems that exist. But for the president to say, oh, I'll sack you and so on because the parish chief, the PDM is not working properly, I think that...
1: He said, if you're a minister and I come in your area and people are still stuck in poverty and you're not
0: But that is not the minister's problem as such.
1: When you're a leader, you should, provide an example.
0: But a minister can't make a miracle. See, that's also the issue. It's not a magician that just because you have been appointed the minister, when you go back, your village. No, that... We are saying that let the minister play his role. But to say that the minister will become some kind of god, then you can also feel corruption. Because then I feel, oh, now the mandate is on me to give out money and so on and so forth. So for me, I think that we need to examine the PDM and see how do we make it more robust. Because the PDM, the president said they are going to give each parish, they are going to be giving 200 million.
1: That is going to be...
0: Which parish?
1: In the next manifesto.
0: Starting this financial year.
1: So now,
0: each parish gets 200 million. So over 5 years, the president is saying each parish or ward will have gotten a billion shillings. Then the president is also saying that 600 million might come from repayments. So roughly, he's estimating that each parish or ward will have about 2 billion shillings to play with. Which is not a good idea. Well, which is a very good idea. But in my opinion, the challenge with PDM is that we are placing so much focus on just one pillar, which is financial inclusion. And our proposal to the president, therefore, is that let the PDM work holistically. Because you see, the PDM is supposed to look at issues of production, of storage, of processing and marketing. That's pillar one. Pillar two is financial inclusion. That's why we talk about the Parish Evolving Fund. And this is where most of the interest is. Pillar 3 is supposed to look at social services. Pillar 4 is supposed to look at infrastructure, community roads, and community market. We've been talking about trade order. Now, PDM should be helping solve those problems. After having broken people's tools, how do you make sure that using this money, we are able to set in place proper workspaces? How do you ensure that there's mindset change and community mobilization? The parish-based information system, the president talked about the issue of data. You see? So for me, there's still room to make PDM more robust, but there's also room for leaders to be more engaged. And there's also need for coordination. Because what we also see in districts is you find that the COW is like the boss. The car is not meant to be the boss under decentralization. But in fact, in practice, because it controls the budget, is like the boss. Sometimes the RRDC, because the RRDC gets instructions from the presidency. So you find that the voices from the LC5, from the council, are kind of muted. Then you also find fights between MPs, sometimes between an MP and the LC5. Sometimes the cow and the MP don't coordinate. Sometimes the LC5 and the cow and the MP are fighting. So my opinion is that there's need for better coordination between these leaders. And I think when they were, I think the local leaders were meeting the president and told him that these cows are not engaging them sufficiently on the issue, on the aspect of PDM. So I think for me, we need to take it beyond the MP. Yes, the MP has his role, but what is the role of other people? And how do you ensure that there's better coordination between all of them so that we are able to deliver? But on the issue of poverty and the fact that more Ugandans need to get out of a poverty trap, I completely agree with the president. But PDM, my proposal is don't just focus on one pillar of financial inclusion. Focus on the other six so that you have a stool that stands properly. But at the moment, all the effort is on this issue of financial inclusion. And when I look at the findings of the Auditor General, they're also not very good. If you look at recovery, you find that out of the 3 trillion that was given out, only 9 billion has been recovered from PDM. So the president's assumption of 600 million coming back, if I use these ratios, may also not work. Then you also have about 500 billion that's undisbursed from SACCOS. It has been sent to the SACCOS, but it's not being disbursed. But and then you also have some issues with ghost projects and so on, but those are operational issues that can be sorted. So for me, I think that if we first of all started by refining PDM, it would be a refine PDM to ensure better coordination between leaders so that each of them does their role. Yeah.
1: All right. Do you think the transformation that the president is looking might possibly be, you know, something to do with the kind of leadership that we have in the different parts of this country? Because he seemed to suggest that without leaders who are thinking straight and giving priority to issues that are affecting people, like Mr. Lwakakamba said, then the country is likely to be stuck.
0: No,
1: Look at the crop of leaders.
0: The crop of leaders, people elect people are like them. So we can't really say people prefer to elect people who mirror their interests and so on. So the kind of leaders that we have are exactly the kind of leaders that we should have. Do we think that the quality should be, maybe the quality could be better, but I think people are sober, that peasants are very sober when they're selecting their leaders. They choose exactly those leaders that they think they deserve. Mm. Sometimes we, the observers, may think, oh, maybe so-and-so should have been chosen. But in their wisdom, because in democracy, we're talking about the collective wisdom of the electorate. The collective wisdom of the electorate selects that one, and we think that that is the person who is best placed to represent the interests of everybody else.
1: All right, let's go to Morrison. He's shaking his head. I don't know why. Morrison.
2: In Rukunjiri, where I come from, there is an MP who we had some time back called Professor Mondo Kakunyera. And he used to tell people the truth and tell them that for you to transform, you need to do A, B, C, D. Some of the things he used to tell them was to stop the practice of fragmenting land. And telling them, because you know in Chigezi, you find the average land holding is around 2.5 acres. Kakunyera was telling them, you people, if you fragment this land, you know, a family of 10 has 2.5 acres and you find people are on like a basin of soil. And do you know that people rejected and voted him out because he was telling them the truth? But he did not waver. Even now when he comes to functions, he still tells them. So I think leadership is beyond trying to create a difference with what my brother John is saying. I think leaders must have moments when they tell the people they lead the truth. Because otherwise, you know, you don't want to be, you know, you are blind and then you're leading the blind. So
1: you know, there's that belief that once people become rich, they become ungovernable. Maybe
2: No. I think that's a political cliche. And so I think
1: the more they're stuck in poverty, the more they will elect.
2: Transformative leaders, must lead the people towards prosperity towards achieving their aspirations. And they will have to really make a difference and tell the truth. Then on the issue of members of parliament, do they have the capacity to actually move to these communities, to these parishes, and be able to provide
1: is
2: oversight?
1: That even their work?
2: Oversight.
1: That is people would say.
2: No, that is oversight. Oversight is essentially monitoring government programs. And I think that starts from the budget, okay? Because the budget is the most important tool of a politician, you know? I think that's why one politician said, show me, don't tell me what your priorities are, okay? Show me your budget and I will tell you what your priorities are. I will show you what your priorities are. So if you look at the budget, let's say you are from Rujumbura County, okay? You must be able to know how much money is going to Rujumbura, how much money is going to each parish, what other programs of government, whether infrastructure or otherwise, are going to that constituency. And it is your responsibility as the area member of parliament to coordinate with leaders on the ground, or to even go at midnight alone, okay, and figure out whether those programs are actually being implemented. So maybe members of parliament may now sit and say, perhaps, the recess days that we have, I think I saw Honorable Frank Tumwe was mentioning that today, that they have fewer days of recess to be able to be with their constituents. And I think he's right. It is something they can look at, such that they have time to make sure that they go to every village. Because the president is right. Because if you're sending 2 billion, in a parish, okay, there has to be results of, transforming the households. There has to be a trail, evidence of people who received money and how that money is transforming that household. And if you are a leader and you are unable to tease that out, certainly there is a problem. Do you see Rukwago? So I think it is viable that leaders get out of Kampala, get to do barazas with their communities, get to evaluate the programs of government in their communities, find out where the gaps are. Those that they can't address on the spot, bring, if they need some policy, some different policy articulation or review, they bring. All for right. instance, Warugembe talked about refining the PDM. And I agree with him. In principle, PDM is a super program, very powerful, that touches communities. But I think every other time, depending on the feedback that comes from the communities, it should be reviewed. Those are tactical. Those are operational aspects. Right. It should be refined. Right. One of the things I can mention is that, these parishes don't have the same population. You go to one parish, it has 4,000 people. You go to another parish, it has 20,000 people. But why would 20,000 people receive 2 billion and 4,000 people receive 2 billion? All right. So that's a tactical operation issue that can be handled.
1: 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When we return, we'll continue reflecting on some of the issues the president talked about, but also we need to get into deeper this formula of sending money to parishes, whether people have been prepared enough to actually use this money. So in some places, it is considered as a gift. And the president is talking about 800 million shillings, old money, 500 million shillings, new money. Is this money really there? Is it being really repaid? 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Keep your comments coming by the WhatsApp line, 0703-090-090. 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
1: Thank you so much for staying with us on Spectrum Live on Radio 1 FM 90 as we continue looking at key issues in our country. And today we are asking a question, can our current crop of leaders heed the call to be transformative? That's President Yoweri Museveni's call, and he urged the leaders to actually take that step and become, active on the ground to ensure that the people they lead get out of poverty. He spoke that as he addressed Parliament yesterday, shortly after the election of the Speaker and the Deputy Speaker. In studio today, I have Dr. John Walgembe, Economist and Executive Director, Federation of Small and Medium-Sized Enterprises of Uganda, and Mr. Morrison Rwakakamba, a coffee farmer and entrepreneur based in Bujumbura County, Ukunjiri District. He's also a public affairs enthusiast. My name is Kenneth Anderson Lukwago, your host, and we do encourage you to share with us your thoughts via the WhatsApp line 0703-090090. Dr. Walgembe, let's talk a little bit about this money that the president is talking about. We know about PDM. He talked about PDM, talked about Mioga, and he actually said that more money will be sent to the grassroots. But is this money, if I may use this, going to the fertile ground or to a rocky area? In other words, are people really utilizing this money for the purpose it's meant for, or some of them actually eating the money, consuming it, buying, things like household items, paying school fees, among others.
0: Okay, you're giving a loaded question, but I'll say one. Initially, the first round of PDM, the money was not reaching. As you know, the money was going through the districts, and the districts were diverting it. They were, instead of sending the money to the people, they would organize workshops on PDM and so on and so forth. So now government changed and, using the Wendy system, decided to send the money directly to the groups.
1: To the beneficiary groups.
0: What you see is that people are receiving the money. And the federation, because for us we have our members countrywide, we can tell you, some programs we can tell you, we have never met anyone who has received the money. Or we have met very few people. If you talk about, for instance, the Small Business Recovery Fund, you can count people who have received it. But for PDM, people have received and they say they have received the money. Now, the other issues on usage, do they use it correctly? I don't think they do in most instances. I think the bulk of the money goes towards consumption, unfortunately. That's because the PDM groups, the setup of the circles is not linked to production. Ideally, I would group together people in enterprises within the same value chain. I would skill them, then I would give them money. But now money comes first. So that's why now you see a problem, is that once they get money, you don't see increased processing, you don't see increased production linked to PDM, you know, you don't see use. So that's why we are saying now we need to go beyond the money to addressing these other pillars, because that's where we are going to see value. Also, we need to look at how we form these enterprises. You see, because sometimes you find circles with enterprise groups, one is headed by the husband, the other is headed by the wife, and so on. So we need to address some of these challenges in terms of setup. But the money is going. Now, let's assume the money is misused, okay, or is misappropriated. What's the impact? I think the impact is actually positive, because when these people spend their money on consumption, they are supporting those local businesses. So in other words, you're giving the local businesses a stimulus, even when the money is being spent on things that were not originally planned for. So I'm not saying it's a good thing, but I'm saying at the end of the day, it's not bad. It's not bad after all. The important thing is that have these people received the money? So you're basically giving a stimulus to different local communities across the country. So for me, the point is not so much to blame the beneficiaries and to say we shall arrest you, like some politicians were doing before the elections, but it is to tighten PDM, the structuring of PDM. How do we form the enterprise group? How do we form the circle? Why don't we do it per value chain? Why don't we ensure that we support these people to get small-scale equipment? Why don't we support these people to make sure that they get branding for their product? We support them to get markets at that parish level. Why don't we have competitions between different parishes? Why don't we, along with zoning of products, know that in eastern Uganda, the focus is going to, in Mbale region, the PDMs there will specialize in malewa and coffee. In the Teso region, this will be the focus. In the Buganda region, this will be the focus. So that not everyone is doing everything. You know, we link it to the priority crops, and then we see that we are able to benefit. Because OWC helped with production. Now PDM should help in the upper layers of the value chain, processing, storage, marketing. I think that is missing.
1: That is
0: is unfortunately making the same mistake of equating PDM to the parish revolving funds. He's promising more money. Because in the president's mind, he thinks that by throwing more money at the problem, you'll resolve it. I'm saying no, PDM is a good program if it's implemented as originally designed, and also if tweaked a bit to ensure that it's fit for purpose. Just putting more money, no, it's not bad, but I'm saying that that in itself won't solve the problem.
1: Maybe there's a demand. That's demand why he wants more money. Many people, you know...
0: No, everyone will demand money. No one does it.
1: And probably like you're talking about the need for value addition and things like that.
0: No,
1: so
0: everyone wants free money. Mm. Everyone wants free money. Even as for SMEs, when you talk to a small business owner, what problems are you having? They won't say that, I don't keep records, I don't know how to market this.
1: They need
0: cheap
1: capital.
0: I don't have money. But money is not the problem. So even for these groups, let's not fall into that trap of thinking that money is the fundamental problem and that by giving them more money, therefore you're solving the problem, you're moving them from poverty. Not necessarily. You see, so that's why we are saying that. And you know these people at the bottom of the pyramid, they spend more money on consumptive items. See? So you may find that the things they are spending on are imported things. Then they're not even feeding into your import substitution agenda. That's why I'm saying that we need to tweak a bit. We need to lay emphasis on it's a model. A model has, when you're handling a model, you have to handle it holistically. You can't just get one item, financial inclusion, and put all the focus there and you think it will work. So I'm saying PDM is good, but let's also emphasize the other pillars.
1: All right. Morrison, very quickly, you agree with Walugembe that there is need to carry out some sort of reform of the PDM. If you were to do so, what areas would you touch? What particular pillars, what particular, you know, reform changes that you would actually envisage to make it perform better? Because it has become a flagship, project for the government.
2: No, it's not just a flagship. I think it is potentially transformative, for the country, because at the end of the day, the ideological standing of the NRM is on prosperity of everyone of the people of Uganda. But I wanted to first say to array Warugembe's fears that over 70% of household consumable items across the country are now manufactured in the country. So this money is actually, even when spent on consumption, it is stimulating and helping expand industries in the country, and the jobs. But also what PDM is doing by increasing productivity and production at the grassroots level, it means that all these factories that we have across the country are going to have enough raw materials. Then the other aspect is that, Uganda's biggest, one of the biggest constraints of Uganda's economy has been the price of money. That is the interest rate, where you go to a bank and you know the lending rate is between 18% to 25% sometimes, okay? But if you look at the return on investment for any small business or medium business that you do, you find that the return on that particular investment or money you make from that business is basically between, 10 to 14%. But you have, borrowed at 18 or 22 or 25%. So meaning that from the word go, when you borrow money, you're actually working from the negative. So what programs like MIOGA, what programs like PDEMA are doing, they are saying, okay, we recognize this problem. We also understand that at the community level, at the small town, many of you have not formalized your businesses and you don't have the corato, whether it is stationary corato or moving corato. Let's give you this money at almost 0% interest, such that you can use it in your household in order to accelerate sometimes what you're really doing. Because you find if you are a smallholder coffee farmer, you need some fertilizer. You're already doing it. You're already doing it. You have, dug holes. You want to get seedlings, or you want to buy in Tundubare, such that you can put out your coffee, dry it, and have the standards. But if you don't have that money that is patient, that has some grace period where you can, procure that, your yields are going to be low. So I think if they are not yet already doing it, I would recommend that government adopts a model of supporting people already doing something, who are already, such that this money is the wind beneath the wings of people at the grassroots already trying to make things happen, but they have embedded constraints, in their production. For instance, you are raising chicken. Okay, you have bought the maize seed, okay? But you want to expand your maize garden such that you can make your feed, such that if you had 50 birds, you can increase them to 100 birds and therefore have some economies of scale, or scale your business. A young man called Edson Wamanya, they are managing some venture funds, in this country. And, they reached out to a young man there in Sinjuro who was supplying, this small chick, the chicks. But, in 2 days, the man would manage to raise, let's say, 50. And they would come and, they buy all of them because he did not have a brooder. So they provided him seed money, to buy a brooder. And the man told me Edson told me that he went back to Isinjiro. The man who had left with a boda-boda, in less than 5 months now already, had a car, he had bought a tuk-tuk where he was, delivering chicks to different farmers, just by catalyzing that young man, with a brooder. So this young man was already making stuff happen, okay? And this seed money comes in order to sort of a specific constraint in his business model. And that business model was unlocked, and that person could quickly scale.
1: All right.
2: So for people at the parish level, you know, who are in charge of a committee that selects that Warugembe should now get the 1 million or the 2 million, or Rukwago should get the 1 million or 2 million, I think need to look at those people who are already determined with the constraints that they have, but they are doing something, and they are borrowing or getting that money, knowing we are going to put this money into this enterprise and remove the constraints and catalyze it.
1: All right. Let's now go to the listener. A number of comments coming in, and I want to begin with A.M. Seduge Rice and say, hi, Kenneth, thanks for the program. PDM money is a game changer in our community. We need to protect it for the masses. And then we have a comment from John Muzanganda in Matuga. Anderson, thanks for the program. Kindly show Mr. Nelson Morrison our 2026-2027 budget. Like he quoted, then he will know the president's priorities. Gentlemen, can you compare the budget of State House and the PDM? Then we have another comment here. Okello Patrick Bonyo in Kampala says, when the president appoints a minister, does he set a target for a minister to perform? Then he evaluates the minister, set a period of after 2 years or so, and whether the minister has really performed. Do politicians supervise government program? It seems politicians cannot supervise government program basing on the nature of politics, where a politician is thinking of personal gain and how to win the next election. We can use RDCs to supervise government program, then keep politicians out of interest.

0: present. We can involve local council, one, to supervise the villagers because they know the area and the people there. Another comment, NRM with corruption, they are like twins, you cannot separate them. That is Emma listening in Nambole, and he thinks corruption will not allow such programs to thrive. Then somebody writes in and says, how will he stop people from going to Arab countries when MPs are getting 315 million for cars, no medicine in hospitals, school requirements, primary are like a shop to me, and no any good results are coming in. That's Benjamin listening in from Mbarara. Another comment, good evening, Spectrum. President Museveni, at every starting of the term, his speech is serious in words, but on ground it's a joke. At this time, we have no ministers, but I see ministerial cars moving around. Why? Those are some of the comments that are coming in from the listeners. I want to begin with you, Dr. Walugembe, very quickly, if you can reflect on some of the issues that the people are putting across. This particular listener who says, when the term is beginning, the president talks tough. But then, as the time goes on, it's business as usual. You agree?
1: Okay, I first of all, I think Ugandan, okay, my own view is that Ugandans are too preoccupied by corruption. They believe that money is getting misused than is the case. For instance, and I'll give you an illustration. In government, there is what they call misappropriation. So if government wants to buy this bottle, and at 2,000 shillings through procurement, and I discover a source that can give it to me at 400. If I buy the one at 400, I'm held to account. Why didn't I follow due process? But I've actually saved government money. So, you know, my own view is that, yes, there's definitely corruption. It's definitely a problem that we need to resolve. But I also think that there's excessive preoccupation with corruption and thinking that more money is being, you know, diverted or whatever than is the case. Of course, it doesn't help when you have the media also.
0: Well, we have had stories even from the IGGI. I understand, but $10 trillion
1: No, but there's a lot of sensationalism. That's my opinion.
0: So you don't believe there is corruption?
1: No, I'm not saying that. Don't put words in my mouth. Saying right. There is corruption. It is a problem. But its impact is exaggerated.
0: It's more of a perception issue.
1: It's a perception issue. Yeah. So on the issue of ministers and their roles, I firmly believe it should not be the role of ministers or even MPs to be at the parish gathering date and so on. Yes, they can monitor, but even their monitoring should be in coherence with other local. Otherwise, they are going to clash. Already they are clashing. If you go to most districts, you find that the LC5 and the MPs don't align. In fact, most MPs don't even attend local, even in Kampala here. So, how will they accomplish that task? So, I believe that I will agree with the listener who says maybe we use RDCs and more local structures in coordination with MPs and ministers to achieve this.
0: Very quickly.
1: And then also maybe a short one. I think Morrison had mentioned that it's better you support people who are already moving as opposed to getting people who are doing nothing. That's a difficult one. Of course, the Youth Venture Fund that had been promoted around 2011-13 was moving in that direction. You must have a venture first. But now this one, so long as you are outside the money economy, poverty is the key license for you to participate. In fact, when you are rich, you are penalized because they'll say, no, for your well-to-do, you don't fit in this kind of category. So I would go with the view that maybe we have another fund that focuses on those who are already doing something. How can we incentivize them?
0: There's money in UDB, that's what they tell us.
1: UDB is a different category, please.
0: Yeah.
1: The amounts of money you're talking about in UDB are huge. Can you get less than 100 million from UDB? Can you? You can't.
0: Morrison.
2: Yes.
0: You had the comments that came in from the listeners, but also we are moving towards the end of this discussion.
2: Yes. I think I want to agree that people who are not doing anything in the community need to be given support. And I think that support can be in skills development, can be in training, but also a venture fund. So I think the PDM must have a venture model. And a venture financing model tests people who just have ideas, okay? They have not done it. Usually the failure rate

0: high, but I think for young people, those venture funds, you know, as part of the PDM, should should kind of do the targeting. You know, make it much more practical. But what would accelerate community advancement? Because remember, agriculture and agricultural value chains is not just production. For instance, you can get money. If I'm producing coffee, can you transport it? And you earn from that. If you are not transporting it, can you be the person to, you know, work with another youth group? You know, you get some of this equipment from Katwe that does the hauling, you know, of that coffee, and you earn from that. You know, if it is milk, not all people are going to be, you know, raising animals. You know, but there are some people who are operating smaller coolers. So you look at those options within the value chain to ensure that, you know, those who don't have the land, those who are not into direct production, are benefiting and have the resources to be able to generate value from different levels of the agricultural value chain. The quotas we are talking about, you know, everything is going to be stolen. Well, there could be those cases, but I think corruption survives in the dark. If there is ferment of information, for instance, you know, money reaches, let's say, Rukunjiri, every village is getting 2 billion, and you go and you say, village, Ikunuro Parish, you know, Kakabingo Parish, Ikunuro, you've gotten 2 billion, you know. Nyakajeme, you've gotten 2 billion. On Bona FM or Radio Rukunjiro, country radio, I can tell you that people would be going to their leaders and say, we heard that our money came, where is the money? So I think there has to be a coordination, and I agree with Warugem on that, with all the leadership, to ensure that information about resources going to the communities are actually put in the light, and that people are benefiting. Then finally, I think the president and the National Resistance Movement got over 70%. That's a huge, huge mandate. And I think the president has an opportunity to use that mandate to ensure that stuff gets done.
1: All right. With that, we come to the end of this discussion. I want to thank you, gentlemen, for creating time to be here today to discuss this issue. We'll continue to see, like one listener said, when the term is beginning, the president talks stuff will be very...
0: actually put in the light, and that people are benefiting. Then finally, I think the president and the National Resistance Movement got over 70%. That's a huge, huge mandate. And I think the president has an opportunity to use that mandate to ensure that stuff gets done.
1: All right. With that, we come to the end of this discussion. I want to thank you, gentlemen, for creating time to be here today to discuss this issue. We'll continue to see, like one listener said, when the term is beginning, the president talks stuff. It will be very interesting to see what will happen, especially about what you said. We need to see a cabinet that will move in tandem with the president.
0: Absolutely.
1: Meaning that there must be significant changes, because he's complaining about the cabinet that is just exiting. We'll be waiting to see what will happen. Thank you very much, Dr. Walgembe. Thank you very much, Mr. Morrison Wakakamba, for sparing time to be here. And thank you very much, dear listener, for tuning in and contributing to this discussion. Stay tuned, Radio 1 FM 90, because the news in English with Ms. Josephine Dagano is up next. Thereafter, the Soul Train with BB Junior.
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5: The news on Radio 1, I'm Josephine Ndagano. The Democratic Party President and Lara Bechu Division MP Norbert Mao has called for a forensic audit into the alleged mismanagement of the 11th Parliament. Mao says the gross violation of parliamentary rules and administrative procedures, coupled with what he described as entrenched corruption syndicates under the leadership of former Speaker Anita Among, should serve as a wake-up call for comprehensive reforms within Parliament. He warned the new Speaker of Parliament, Jacob Oboth-Oboth, about the institutional decay allegedly caused by the previous leaders, accusing them of disregarding parliamentary procedures and violating the legal framework established under the Administration of Parliament Act. Mao further proposed that Parliament should convene at least 120 times annually, agreeing that the previous Parliament severely underperformed in fulfilling its legislative responsibilities.
6: An inquiry will be able to establish who got jobs wrongly without being qualified. While those who are qualified are being bypassed, those who are not qualified are being promoted. Nepotism was at its highest. A patronage system was set in place. I'm told many influential people got their children to get jobs in Parliament in exchange for their loyalty. That it includes ministers, judges, all sorts of people. So we call upon the new leadership of Parliament to exercise vigilance so that we get to the root of the rot in Parliament.
5: Mao is also proposing the nomination of a neutral member from the general public to the Parliamentary Commission to strengthen oversight and restore public confidence in Parliament's operations. He also defended his decision to remain in the Speaker's race despite having a memorandum of understanding with the NRM. Mao says his participation in the race offered Parliament an opportunity to renewal and revival.
6: We ask, who watches the watchdogs? I think we have demonstrated that Parliament is incapable of exercising oversight over itself. We are even proposing that the Commission should have somebody who is not a member of Parliament to sit in the Commission so that we have a hybrid process. For too long, we have played the ostrich game, burying our heads in the sand while Parliament collapses under the weight of an intimidated civil service in the Parliament. If you quietly interview the civil servants in the Parliament, they'll tell you that now they can breathe. There were big obstacles to doing any reforms in Parliament. We first had to remove the obstacle. There was nothing that could be done. In fact, you should be thanking me for making it now possible for anybody to even suggest changes.
5: Parliament has questioned the practice by Uganda Medical Board of delaying approvals for members of Parliament seeking treatment abroad. The Deputy Speaker of Parliament, Thomas Taiwa, noted that delays and in some cases denial of approvals for overseas treatment put the lives of legislators at risk and could result in devastating consequences. Taiwa cited incidents where some MPs have previously cried out to Parliament leadership for urgent intervention after failing to secure timely approval for specialized medical treatment abroad. He revealed that Parliament leadership is currently engaging the Uganda Medical Board to secure immediate improvements in the approval process, similar to the expedited arrangements often accorded to ministers. The Deputy Speaker made the remarks during the induction of members of Parliament to the 12th Parliament.
7: We have a meeting with the medical board. They don't clear our members. Ministers are cleared quickly, but members of parliament are not. I want us to have a dialogue with them on that issue, especially women who have very, very unique issues. So we just sent a member to Nairobi, and they found the member had no cancer, and they were going to cut off her breast.
5: The Ministry of Health has tasked the Uganda Virus Research Institute to further strengthen its preparedness in diagnosing several rather viral outbreaks in order to reduce turnaround time during emergencies. The Director General of Health Services, Dr. Charles Olaro, noted that the transformation undergone by the institute demonstrates enhanced capacity built over the years, but emphasized that more effort is still required to ensure prompt response to the evolving dynamics of viruses within the region. Dr. Olaro also urged the institute to integrate its research more closely with public health initiatives so as to better accommodate communities in research undertakings and findings. He made the remarks while officiating at the 90th anniversary celebrations of the Uganda Virus Research Institute held at the Ministry of Health headquarters.
8: We will be able to do the genomic sequencing to see how related is this virus to the previous virus. So that's how far Uganda has gone, and we'll be able to do that. So when we speak of years of preparedness, because currently we have a lab which is deployed in Arua. The plague lab in Arua can be able to test. We have also other labs which are mobile if you want to deploy them, depending on if there's any center. Of course, we would want to shorten the turnaround time for results as short as possible.
5: Meanwhile, the Director General of the Uganda Virus Research Institute, Dr. Ponsiano Kaleb, revealed strategic plans aimed at elevating the institute into a regional center of excellence in East Africa, with the initiative expected to be launched next month.
9: Very pleased that we are going to be launched on the 22nd of July as the East African Center of Excellency for East Africa, the East African Center of Excellence in Virology. As a center of excellency, we work in the region. In fact, even now, as we have the Ebola outbreak, we are discussing sending mobile labs to DRC. We are also discussing using our labs at the border. We have been working with the colleagues in the region before, but we are going even to strengthen that.
5: A new report on the state of human resource in public service indicates rising pension burden, where government requires monthly pension and gratuity totaling 55.78 billion for the retiring public servants. Dennis Ojok, a senior statistician in the Ministry of Public Service, says that by October 2025, there were 75,743, mostly from local governments, releasing the report findings today. At the National Records and Archives Center at the Ministry of Public Service, Ojok expresses need to integrate long-term retirement projections into physical planning and operationalize sustainable financing models like the contributory pension schemes. Ojok also reveals promotion delays and career stagnation, where 25% of workers have remained in the same position for over 12 years. Next is Soul Train with BB Junior.
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It is only 14 minutes after 8, and welcome to the Soul Train on Radio 1. BB Junior is with you, and we'll be enjoying, of course, great soul music all the way till 9. All you have to do is sit back, relax, and I'll take the controls right now. And this hour, we will be enjoying music from the group Kingdom. We have Inner Life, we have Jed, and so much more. But let's listen to a song done by King Kids from the 80s, and the song is called, the group is actually called Kingdom, and the song is called King Kids.

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Nine will have the BBC News in the next hour, the rhythm of the night. 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
5: Authorities say 11 people have been killed in Israeli strikes.
6: Rescue crews are frantically digging through the rubble as two tiny arms poke through a hole they've made. Caked in dirt and dust, 7-year-old Mohammed is eventually pulled to safety. The strikes here were part of a wave of intensifying Israeli action ordered in response to the increasingly deadly use of new fiber-optic drones by Hezbollah, the Iranian-backed militant group in Lebanon. The two sides returned to war after Hezbollah fired rockets across the border in early March in support of Iran.
5: Iran's Revolutionary Guard have said they have the right to retaliate against violations of the ceasefire with the US after the Americans carried out renewed airstrikes on Iranian missile sites and mine-laying boats. They also said their air defense units had shot down a US drone and fired at a fighter jet that entered Iranian airspace. Sarah Smith has this report.
7: The ceasefire between the US and Iran has become even more fragile. However, talks are continuing and US officials say an agreement of some kind is still possible. Reportedly, an agreement would include a 60-day extension of the current ceasefire and the reopening of the Strait of Hormuz. The US also wants Iran to promise not to develop nuclear weapons and to dispose of its stockpile of highly enriched uranium. Tehran has not yet agreed to all the terms, and Iranian officials have publicly pushed back against the claims that a deal is imminent.
5: Sarah Smith with that report. A Syrian official says the authorities in Damascus have located remnants of the clandestine chemical weapons program that was developed under Bashar al-Assad. Syria's representative to the UN watchdog on chemical weapons says that raw materials and munitions similar to those used to carry out gas attacks during the Syrian civil war have been found. The European Commission President Ursula von der Leyen has accused Russia of trying to destabilise European democracies by triggering a recent series of drone alerts in the Baltic region. She was speaking following talks in the Lithuanian capital Vilnius with the presidents of Lithuania, Latvia and Estonia.
8: These incidents have exposed vulnerabilities. Preparedness must be the organising principle for the resilience of our societies, our economic policies, and of course for our security architecture. And the Eastern member states will set the standards, because what you are experiencing today, the rest of Europe could face tomorrow.
5: BBC News. 50 countries have signed a joint declaration at the United Nations condemning what they say are threats made by Russia against embassies and foreign workers in Ukraine. It comes after Moscow called on Washington to evacuate its embassy in Kyiv on Monday and warned other foreign workers, including diplomats, to leave, threatening systematic strikes on the Ukrainian capital. The Mexican government says it's arrested El Chinacate, the nephew of Joaquin El Chapo Guzman, the former boss of the powerful Sinaloa drug cartel. Mimi Swaby has the details.
9: Mexican authorities say they've arrested Isai Martinez Zapeda, also known as El Chinacate, in the northwest state of Sonora. He is wanted in the U.S. for organized crime and drug trafficking. His uncle, El Chapo, is serving a life sentence in Colorado on charges including drug trafficking and money laundering. In a seemingly linked operation, More than 650 kilos of cocaine and 150 firearms were seized in Chiapas State. It comes ahead of Mexico co-hosting the FIFA World Cup in June. Security concerns have been raised for the visitors and players, especially after a wave of violence in February. And Mexico is keen to show the US that it's taking strong action against drug gangs.
5: Shares in the Italian luxury sports car manufacturer Ferrari have tumbled, just a day after the company unveiled its first ever fully electric model. Prices fell by 8% in Milan. The plunge followed a largely sceptical reaction to the new vehicle, the Luce, which departs from Ferrari's classic look as its first ever five-seater. Western Europe has been enduring heatwave temperatures, with more records broken in Britain and France. Areas of London and Paris have had their hottest days ever in May, with temperatures reaching above 35 degrees Celsius. Weather forecasters from Meteo France say these figures are between 10 to 15 degrees above the seasonal average. BBC News.
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0: Radio 1 FM 90, it's only 10 minutes after 9. A warm welcome to the Rhythm of the Night. Right here on Radio 1 FM 90, you're with BB Jr. and we'll be together all the way till midnight enjoying great songs and great memories. So sit back, relax, and let's enjoy this Tuesday evening. I'll take in your greetings in the next hour. Be sure to send them to our WhatsApp number here in the studio. It's 0703-090-090. Music this hour will be from Tony Rich Project. We have Montel Jordan, Isley Brothers. All right, now let's listen to Cheer with I Found Someone.
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1: Let's take a look at the weather for this Tuesday evening. It's going to be a partly cloudy night tonight. Temperatures are 22 degrees centigrade. They will drop further to 19 degrees centigrade later on tonight. When we get to Wednesday will have moderately sunny conditions during the course of the day. And temperatures are expected at highs of up to 28 degrees and minimums will be 19 degrees centigrade. This will affect areas of Kampala, Entebbe, Jinja, Masaka, Lugazi, Mukono, and the Wakiso areas. That is the weather on FM 90 Radio 1 on this Tuesday evening.
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0: And this Friday, the 29th of May, Governor presents Friday Nightlife, featuring the legendary Afrigo Band, who will be performing the finest in Dongo Semadongo. 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

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It's only 9 minutes to 10 in their 10 o'clock hour. I'll get to play you more great songs and great memories. If you love R&B, have Tyrese, Ray J and Trey Lorenz. If you love pop music, have Westlife, Rick Ashley and Eric Clapton. Now, taking your greetings, do send them to our WhatsApp number. It's 0703.

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You're with BB Junior on the Rhythm of the Night. Still enjoying great songs and great memories. Still to come, we have music from Tyrese, Ray J, and Boys to Men. And this Friday, the 29th of May, at Governor's, going to be Friday Night Live featuring the legendary Afrigo Band, who will be performing the finest and Dongo Semadongo. They'll be performing it in Governor Main in Governor 40 Plus. Governor DJs will keep you glued on the dance floor till the wee hours of the morning. 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
1: 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I gave you my heart. 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

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Still to come, we have music from Chris DeBarge and Jazz This Hour.

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The rhythm of the night comes to an end for this Tuesday evening. Returns again tomorrow, starting 9 only on Radio 1 FM 90. We have the BBC News at midnight, and the next hour, more great songs and great memories. Do have yourselves a good night. Here is Robbie Turner with Rather Go Blind.

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1: BBC News with Moira Alderson. Israeli troops have expanded their offensive in southern Lebanon, calling on residents to leave as they attack villages both from the ground and with airstrikes. Military sources say troops are advancing beyond a demarcation line Israel has established several kilometres inside Lebanese territory. John Sudworth reports from Mashgara in eastern Lebanon, where the authorities say 11 people have been killed in Israeli strikes.
2: Rescue crews are frantically digging through the rubble as two tiny arms poke through a hole they've made. Caked in dirt and dust, 7-year-old Mohammed is eventually pulled to safety. The strikes here were part of a wave of intensifying Israeli action ordered in response to the increasingly deadly use of new fiber-optic drones by Hezbollah. There are plenty of Lebanese who despise Hezbollah, who blame it for dragging this country into war. But there's also little support for Israel, deep anger over the growing number of civilian deaths, and no easy answers as this country once again finds itself in a spiral of violence.
1: A Syrian official says the authorities in Damascus have located remnants of the clandestine chemical weapons program that was developed under Bashar al-Assad. Syria's representative to the UN watchdog on chemical weapons said munitions similar to those used to carry out gas attacks during the Syrian civil war had been found. Mohammed Khatoub also said several former military and other officials had been arrested on suspicion of involvement in the programme. The European Union chief, Ursula von der Leyen, says Russia is trying to destabilise Europe by diverting Ukrainian drones into Allied airspace. She made the accusation following talks with Baltic leaders a week after a drone alert in Lithuania saw people ordered to shelter in underground bunkers. Here's Paul Moss.
3: The good news, as far as Ukraine is concerned, is that its drones are striking targets ever deeper into Russian territory. But this seems to have prompted Russia to hack into the drones' guidance systems, with some then heading for friendly countries instead. Recent months have seen drone alerts in Lithuania, Latvia and Estonia. And it does show a vulnerability in those countries' defences, the head of the European Union's Commission, Ursula von der Leyen, warned on Tuesday. This is the reality, she said, on NATO's eastern border, a reality the rest of Europe could soon face.
1: The Mexican government says it's arrested El Chinacate, the nephew of Joaquin El Chapo Guzman, the former boss of the powerful Sinaloa drug cartel. Mexican media named him as Isai Martinez Cepeda. The US wants his extradition on charges of organized crime and drug trafficking. In a seemingly linked operation, more than 650 kilos of cocaine and 150 firearms were seized in Chiapas State. BBC News. NASA has given further details of its plans to establish a permanent base on the moon. It said the plan is for the facility to be built over the next 7 years, with the base expected to cover hundreds of square kilometres. As Palab Ghosh reports, the first three missions of the construction project were also announced.
4: NASA has unveiled the first three moon base missions, but all depend on private companies hitting an ambitious timetable. Moon Base 1 will see Jeff Bezos' Blue Origin company send the first privately funded lander to the lunar South Pole to test technology for future astronaut landings and carry NASA science instruments. Moonbase 2 will use Astrobotic's Gryphon lander to deliver a record half ton of cargo, including a rover to trial vehicles, logistics and autonomous operations that might one day support astronauts driving around a lunar base. Moonbase 3 will focus on pure science.
1: Palab Ghosh reporting. A chemical tank rupture at a pulp and paper mill in the US state of Washington has left at least one person dead and other casualties. Here's the fire department chief, Mike Gorsuch.
5: There were multiple critical injuries and patients were transported to hospitals in Longview and throughout the Vancouver-Portland area. We can also confirm there were fatalities related to the incident. At this time, there are also individuals who remain unaccounted for as crews continue the recovery and accountability operations.
1: Authorities said the incident involved a vat of highly corrosive alkaline liquid used in papermaking and known as white liquor. President Trump has suffered two setbacks in his effort to redraw congressional boundaries to favor his Republican Party. The state Senate in South Carolina rejected a proposal to eliminate a seat held by the Democrat Jim Clyburn, a black congressman. And a court has thrown out a proposal to close one of the two black-majority congressional districts in Alabama. That's the latest BBC News.
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